0: we take off with the biggest conversations with an exchange of opinions and ideas on the Morning Crossfire. 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
1: Let the person walk, we vote you. 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
2: You carry your file anywhere. Who won't give you job?
3: But I mean, some people have succeeded. 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
2: Joy, let's not lie.
3: No, no.
0: It's Nigeria Info.
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And then later, when it gets dark.

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3: But, I mean, some people have succeeded. 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
3: No, no.
0: It's Nigeria Info. Let's talk.

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0: 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We'll be right back. 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Nigeria Info.
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1: 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And thus, you must do what you can to protect and maintain them. 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So we at 92.3 Nigeria Info would like to encourage you to take the following steps to prevent a fire outbreak. First, install a fire alarm. Ask your electrician about fire alarms, as some can be affordable. Educate children around you. Take time to explain the dangers of fire and teach them the safety protocols and numbers to call in case of emergencies. Be wary of electrical appliances. They may make our lives easier, but they can be dangerous when they become faulty. Ensure a professional repairs or helps with the installation of home appliances. Do not make illegal power connections. Exercise caution when cooking. As you prepare your food, please stay close by. Resist the urge to take a nap or do other things whilst cooking. Also, ensure flammable substances are not close to your burner. Do not store fuel or diesel at home. Many fires have started because of petroleum products being stored in the homes of many Nigerians. Get a fire extinguisher. A fire extinguisher will go a long way to either reduce the spread or stop a fire if caught early. Keep fire-causing tools and items safe in storage. And finally, regular training, reminders, and updates to both family and staff members will keep individuals alert to safety protocols. Know the emergency numbers to call.

0: Good morning. Good morning. If you're listening from part of Nigeria and most parts of West Africa, good morning. If thanks to technology, you're listening via the app and you're in a different time zone, good, whatever it is over there. But here in Nigeria, Port Harcourt precisely, it's 6:14 a.m. on the 11th day of the 7th month in 2026. It is a Saturday morning. And thanks to what the calendar provides, this is the second of four Saturdays reserved for July. I'm going to start the show this morning by telling you that today is a good day. And I'm not speaking from the perspective of motivation, because that would mean that I'm wishing you well. No, I'm literally saying today is a good day. Yesterday was a good day. And a lot of times we measure how good a day is based on the eventualities. What happens? Did we receive good news or bad news? What happened to us? If you lost out on a contract, it's very likely going to be a bad day for you. If you missed out on an opportunity, something big was supposed to come, you're broke, you're literally minutes away from being homeless. It's difficult to imagine that it's a good day for you. So I get it. But by whatever standards we would like to measure how a day turns out, it's a good day today as well as it was yesterday, because we as a collective received good news. And this is the good news.
1: Hello, sir. Our father, we are grateful. The president, sir, we are grateful. We understand your commitment to our safety. And we appreciate all you did for us. We could see in your hands. Thank you very much. And every security operative, they tried so much. And that is why we are still alive now. We are very grateful unto you. Thank you very much.
0: I'm almost certain you've heard that audio, but if you've not, the voices of the children kidnapped in Oyo, and the woman whose voice you heard, the principal of that school, they've regained freedom. And a video made the rounds yesterday showing the kids appreciative to the president, excited. I don't know what abducted people should look like, but they looked like they've been through a lot. And so we've held our collective breath, hoping. I know people who prayed. There are churches who declared prayers for these children. Unfortunately, of course, they lost a teacher who was beheaded. But that is the excitement of regaining freedom after over 50, 60 days in the hands of abductors. And I bet you, it doesn't matter how poor any of those kids are. Doesn't matter what's happening to them at home. If the father cannot feed them, they'd rather be in that home than be with the terrorists who abducted them. So yesterday was a good day. Today is a good day. We are excited that they've been released. But on the 15th of May, the day they were abducted, they woke up not knowing it was going to be a bad day. And I start the show today to basically just talk about what makes up a good day. I know that your favorite motivational speakers, your preachers, and all those who tell you to see things that are not as though they were would try to convince you that you are not a product of your experiences. That even though you're going through whatever, it shall come to pass. It is true. But I think we can clearly define a good day from a bad day. The difference, of course, is your reaction. So like these appreciative people were abducted on the 15th of May, and it turned out to be a bad day for them and all of their family members and the majority of Nigerians. They've been released yesterday, and we call it a good day. However you want to interpret it, I'm starting the show this morning by telling you that life is a collection of good and bad days, and you will receive all. You will have your fair share of good days and your fair share of bad days. And sometimes it might last longer than you expect. We usually call that a season. Sometimes good days run into 5 years of joblessness, heartbreaks, loneliness, depression. Usually, a good day is waiting on the wings. That's why those who know say there's light at the end of the tunnel, meaning that you have to be moving. If you enter the tunnel and you stop, you will not see light. You have to be running, walking, driving towards the end of the tunnel to finally see that light. Unfortunately, some people will enter and stop and be wondering why there's no light after 5 years. Well, you're going to have to try to help make the situation easier. We will talk about the politics and policies. We'll deliberate on what did the army do, what did security, all of that conversation, it will happen. This is Nigeria. But for today, they have regained their freedom. And it is a good day. So good morning. Welcome to the Saturday Morning Show on 92.3 Nigeria Info. My name is Sam Oracle Chinedu. And I do exactly what I do for a living. Not just because it's a job, but because it's something I love. Sharing. Maybe caring once in a while. But I need to take care of myself first. Talking and listening. This communication business is something that I love. And if I'm crazy about this, to be doing it for more than a decade going to two, I think you should also consider doing something that you're fulfilled by. It's 11th of July, 2026. Time check, 6:21 a.m. And I start the show every Saturday morning, as we always do, with something called Mortal Expedition. Unfortunately, you may not have noticed, but it has already started. And the idea is to take you through a couple of points that will basically land you in a place of purpose. Usually it's 10 points. And these days, I have failed at delivering 10. The major news comes up at 7 a.m. You should be here for it, because you get to know what's happening in the world around you. Of course, messages happen within the hour. At 8 o'clock, we'll have the front page. We'll run through the biggest headlines that made the news this week. And as you can tell, the rescue of the Oyo students and teachers has to be the biggest story from this week. It takes us to 9 o'clock, where the world news happens. After that, Dr. Patrick Oduma joins me for Standout. It's a series I don't think you should miss. 9:30 to 10, those who know better than you and I will come through to give us counsel that will set us aright. And at 10, the Saturday Morning Show is done and dusted. And that's how we do it here. Someone else comes and take you through another journey. But the idea is to ensure that destination looks like fulfillment. And if that's good enough for you, then let's have a great show.

0: like to let you know about a show on radio for feeling your cravings and yearnings on Saturday mornings. The question is, why should you care? I could give you 92.3 reasons. 1. 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
0: That's not up to 92 reasons, but it's more than enough. Join Sam Oroku Chinedu on the Saturday morning show from 6 a.m. to 10 a.m. You'll love it. I promise.
3: Welcome back. I'm certain you heard the instruction. Join Sam Oroku Chinedu for the Saturday morning show. So if you're here, welcome. If you're not here, join us. We are in July, the seventh month of the year. And if you are in tune with the times, you know that a year is made up of 12 months. So we're kind of around the midpoint. The first 6 months have gone. And because we are the way we are, time means something to us. We have a thing for marking milestones, checkpoints, you know, getting to a point where you're like, okay, have I taken stock, itinerary? The beginning of the year, you're doing resolutions. The end of the year, you're taking stock. So whether or not you're making the most of it, we are always conscious of time. And that's why every entity that is human-based finds a way to use time to their advantage. Towards the end of the year, businesses are doing end-of-year sales, Black Friday. At this point, they are doing a mid-year promo. Everybody tailors whatever they need to promote to the time that they found themselves. Even your church, this Sunday, will tell you, oh, we are here in July. The next 6 months of your life would be this. And everybody will echo, amen. They chorus it. Why? Because they're working with time. And at the end of the year, once again, the last months that end with Emba, it will be your November to remember and September to remember and something to forever. And once again, we would engage in prayers to commit the year onto God's hands. November, December, they say the 11th hour miracle. You see, all of these things are things that need to happen, but they are tailored to time. Nobody does 11th hour miracle in March. But you have to do it towards the tail end. Some will say your injury time manifestation. Why? Because the match is about to end. So the point I'm making is, whatever needs to happen, there's an alignment with time. And so we found ourselves in the second half of the year. And motivation will tell you that what you couldn't achieve in the last 6 months, you will in the next 6 months. That's true. If you are willing to put in the work, it's that simple. So for the next couple of minutes, with as many points as I can spare within the available time frame, I've stopped making promises. If you get 10, you collect. If you don't get, you collect what you have. Don't stress me. I'll give you what I consider second half philosophies. Because I'm working with time too. The philosophies you should take into the second half of the year. I mean, this, they work anytime. These are philosophies of life. It's the way we should live. But because I need to align it with July, I will tell you this is second half philosophy. And if this were November, December, this would be injury time philosophy. And if it's January, it's New Year philosophy. Anyhow, the philosophy will work anytime. This is 12 a.m. midnight philosophy. So collect the philosophy and align it with the time you have found yourself. Are we good to go? Let's do it.
4: This is number one.
3: The first to remember this second half is that your discipline, your edge, your consistency earns you respect, but your looks will always spark curiosity and interest. Always. Be a person of value. Do what you need to. Be consistent. Be resilient. Let us know you for something. That one is how we would respect you. But how you look is what will spark our curiosity. So they have to work together. Of course, you have people say, oh, no, let's not pay attention to outward looks. It's inner beauty. Well, they do have a point. But we cannot invalidate the place of looks. We make a lot of judgments based on looks. Now, mind you, I didn't say based on looks alone, but it's a factor. Your guy calls you, say, oh, I don't save small money. I beg, I want to buy moto. Come follow me. You know, say, you sabi all this moto thing. When you guys go to the car lot, to the dealership, or wherever you're buying cars, and they show you cars, your first judgment is based on looks. They can bring two Lexus SUVs, same model, same year, same everything. One is looking sharp. The other one is looking as if it has been through a lot, as if it was kidnapped by bandits. Without opening the engine, turning on the ignition, you're already making assessments, judgments, profiling, decisions maybe even, based on what you have seen. You're not saying it, but in your mind, you're like, ha, this one way they like say you go break down. So looks, that is the knock at the door. That is the introduction. That is the first impression. You cannot say, I'm so smart. I'm a doctor. I'm a this one. So I will not look good. My brother, I'm sorry for you. Will you make it in life? Yes, but not as much as you should. Because the eye that God gave us, he did not put it there so that we'll be looking for inner beauty. Nope. No. Even in the dating world, beautiful people get picked first. And it doesn't mean that, well, I would say I don't think anybody is not beautiful, but let's not kid ourselves. Some people are easier to look at. Let me put it like that. I'm not calling anybody ugly. Oh, we are all made in God's image. So anything you see a person carrying on their face or body, that's how God looks. Ho ha. But the point I'm making is, sometimes it's easier to look at some people than other people. That's where I'm going. And so, those people that are easier to look at, I didn't make the rules, but usually they get picked first. Another day we'll have conversation about you are not what you look like. So while you have what it takes, while you know what the market needs, while you understand what you bring to the table, pay attention to how you look. I'm not saying be superficial, be ostentatiously lavish, be loud in your fashion. No. I'm saying look good. And look good means dress well, talk well, act well. Package. Those who know me personally, and even if you don't really know me personally, you know, I've said it, I've shown it, I'm almost always in black. And there are lots of reasons. It's convenient, I don't want to go through the stress of, I have a long-standing relationship with that color. But if I need to be in a space that black will not work, you'll be shocked. In fact, you don't need to be shocked. Tony Elumelu, I don't know if he still does it. At the end of every year, they have this all-white party. I don't know if it's organized by UBA, his company, or him as Tony. I don't know which of the entities, but it's a Tony Elumelu thing. And to be invited there, well, it's kind of a big deal. Celebrities, bank executives, and all of that. There's nothing I own in this world more than black clothes. There is nothing. There's just too much of it. I don't know Tony personally. But if Tony Elumelu reaches out to me and says, Sam, I've heard of your exploits. You are a mover and shaker. And for this reason, please attend my all-white party 2026. Do you think I'm going to say, excuse me, Mr. Tony, how dare you? I only wear black. I will shake his hand and say, oh, by all means, I'll be there. I will be there. Do you have white? Of course I do, sir. What are we not saying? Is it not white? See you, Sam. See you too, sir. Immediately, I'm calling my guy, Onye Dikachi, the guy that makes things for me. Oh, but you get what you go wrong for me. Me do I'm black. He say, no, this one not going to be black, my brother. The way things are moving, I'm going to look angelic. I need to look white in that moment. It doesn't mean that I have sold out. It doesn't mean that I have lost value. It doesn't mean I have, that's your own cup of Lipton. For that moment, my look is important for me to gain access into what he graciously invited me to. As long as in the process, I'm not losing my standards and values. Wearing white that day doesn't change my belief system. But if they say wearing white to that party means that you are now a member of a cult, people will now worship the god of Okpokerekpo. It's no longer the Jesus you are worshiping.

done over 50% of the job. You have solved the problem. Now you know that you need to leave that environment. An environment doesn't have to be a physical location, not just where you live. Environment could be the company you keep. That every time I'm around these friends, this circle, it's not good for me. Environment could be the job that you have. That every time I go to this workplace, I'm invested in on this project, it's not good for me. Environment could even be the church you attend. Yes. It can be a toxic space. If you accurately calculate and your result comes out and states that this environment is toxic for you, you cannot heal in that same environment. Unless your calculations are wrong, then we'll not owe the environment an apology. You need to leave, you need to rebuild, you need to evolve. Which is why a lot of times you see parents, you think they are doing too much. One of the many things that they try to do is make sure that they raise their children in the right neighborhood. They can even spend money they don't have just to ensure that the environment first. There are parents who I'm sure have sent their kids to a particular school, not just because of the quality of education, but there's something about that space that delivers on the picture they have in their head of the environment their children should learn in. So you cannot heal in the same environment that broke you. I've taken just 3 points, and I have countless. So something is going to happen. We will either complete this 7:30 to 8 or 9:30 to 10. Apparently, you have to vote. So send messages to our WhatsApp, 080-903-06416. I have a program coming up in seconds, 080-903-06416. The most votes, 7:30 to 8 or 9:30 to 10, will complete this. Stay with us.

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1: Hello, this is Certainty of Hope. My name is Pastor Chigozie Eti. Today we continue in our Why series, and today we answer the question, why does God have a church? Does God even have a church in these last days? Please pray with me. Heavenly Father, thank you again for the entrance, the beauty and the blessing of your word. As it goes forth, let it proceed with power, and let it be a blessing to that son, that daughter of yours, under the sound of my voice. In Jesus Christ's holy name I pray. Amen. Ephesians 4:5-6 says, there shall be one Lord, one faith, one baptism, one God and Father of all, and above all, and through all, and is in all. If there is one Lord, one faith, one baptism, why are there so many churches? Why do sincere Christians read the same Bible and yet arrive at different conclusions? One church teaches one thing, another teaches another, entirely different. Some worship on one day, others on another. Some people believe God's commandments remain binding, while others say they have been done away with. So you ask, how can I know the truth? Can I find God's true church in these last days? The good news is that God is not the author of this confusion, and He hasn't left us confused. 1 Corinthians 14:33 says, for God is not the author of confusion, but of peace, as in all the churches of the saints. If confusion does not come from God, then God must have given a clear way to recognize His true church in these last days. Now, in the conversation between Jesus and the woman of Samaria, He said to her in John 4:24, God is spirit, and those who worship Him must worship Him in spirit and in truth. Notice that worship must be sincere, but sincerity alone is not enough.

0: must be according to truth. And truth is not what you think or what I think. Truth is what God's word says. That's why Jesus prayed in John 17:17, Father, sanctify them by your truth. Your word is truth. So God's word is truth. And our worship, our faith must be anchored on one thing only, the Bible. That's the truth. So come with me as we explore five characteristics. So come with me as we explore five characteristics that help us identify God's people, God's remnant church in these last days. The first one, God's people have always been and will always be identified by their obedience to the commandments of God. From the beginning of human history, God has had a people who trust Him enough to obey Him. Abel brought sacrifice God required, while Cain chose his own way. Noah obeyed God's command, he built an ark, saved himself and his family alone, or the entire world, while the entire world laughed. Abraham left his homeland because God called him to do so. Moses chose to suffer with the people of God rather than enjoy the pleasures of Egypt. Daniel remained faithful in Babylon. His friends refused to bow down. In Daniel 6:10, the Bible tells us that Daniel knew when the writing had been signed that no one should worship except the king for 30 days. He knelt, opened his window, and made sure that everyone saw him praying to the God of heaven. Earlier in Daniel 3, Hananiah, Mishael, and Azariah, we know them as Shadrach, Meshach, and Abednego, they answered Nebuchadnezzar and they were commanded to bow down to Nebuchadnezzar's golden image. They said to Nebuchadnezzar in Daniel 3, 17 and 18, our God whom we serve is able to deliver us from the burning fiery furnace. But if not, let it be known to you, O king, that we do not serve your gods, nor will we worship the golden image. I want you to notice something, my friend. All of the examples I've given, they were identified by their obedience to the commandments of God. No wonder Peter said in Acts 5:29, we ought to obey God rather than man. So the first characteristic to identify God's people in the last days is by their unapologetic obedience to the commandments of God. The second characteristic that God's people can be identified by in the last days is that God's remnant will emerge after the dark ages. God's remnant emerges after the dark ages. A careful study of Revelation chapter 12 and chapter 13 will show us that the early apostolic church will be chased into the wilderness. The early apostolic church was also identified by the pure church of Ephesus in Revelation chapter 2. The Bible says they will be chased into the wilderness for 1,260 years. That is a period called the Dark Ages. Bible prophecy and history tells us that that time period began in 538 AD and lasted until 1798, when the Bishop of Rome was taken captive and sent to France, where he died. It was a period of 1,260 years. You will find that as you study the book of Daniel and the book of Revelation chapter 12 and chapter 13. But the Bible says that after this period of the Dark Ages, when the Bible will be removed and God's people will be gravely persecuted, the Bible tells us in Revelation 12 verse 17 that the dragon was enraged with the woman and went on to make war with the rest of her offspring. And it identifies them with these two characteristics. They keep the commandments of God and have the testimony of Jesus. Now notice that Satan is not at war with every church. He is specifically angry with the remnant because they keep the commandments of God and have the testimony of Jesus. So the first characteristic is that God's people are identified by their obedience. The second is that God's remnant in the last days will emerge after the period of history called the Dark Ages. Let's go to the third characteristic. I hope you're still with me, my friend. The third characteristic is that God's remnant will proclaim God's final message to the world. God's final message is presented as a three angels message in Revelation 14, 6 to 12. Then I saw another angel, Revelation 14, 6 to 12. Please write it down. Revelation 14, 6 to 12. Then I saw another angel flying in the midst of heaven, having the everlasting gospel to preach to those who dwell on the earth, to every nation, tribe, tongue, and people, saying with a loud voice, fear God and give glory to him, for the hour of his judgment has come, and worship him who made heaven and earth, the sea and the springs of waters. That's the message of the first angel. The message of the first angel calls people to fear God and give glory to him and to worship the Creator. If you study that verse carefully, you will see that it is a direct repetition of the Sabbath commandment in Exodus 20, 8 to 11 that says, "For in 6 days the Lord made the heavens and the earth, the sea and all that's in them. Therefore, remember the Sabbath day to keep it holy." The Bible says a second angel followed, Revelation 14, 8, and saying, "Babylon is fallen, that great city, because she made all nations drink of the wine of the wrath of her fornication." Then the third angel followed, saying, "If anyone worships the beast and his image and receives his mark in his forehead and his hand, he shall drink of the wine of the wrath of God, which is poured out without mixture into the cup of his indignation." And then the message of the three angels closes with verse 12, which says, in Revelation 14, 12, "Here is the patience of the saints. Here are those who keep the commandments of God and have the faith of Jesus." If you read other translations, it says, "This calls for patient endurance on the path of saints who keep the commandments of God and have the testimony of Jesus." So my friend, the first characteristic to identify God's people is that they are marked by their obedience. Second is that they emerge after the dark ages. Third is that they have a final message to proclaim to the world. And that message is recorded in Revelation 14, 6 to 12. Now, a fourth characteristic is in Matthew 24, verse 14. The fourth characteristic is that God's remnant people will prepare the world for Christ's second coming. We see in Matthew 24, verse 14, it says, "This gospel of the kingdom will be preached in all the world as a witness to all nations, and then the end will come." The remnant church exists because Jesus is coming again. Its mission is not merely to increase membership or build institutions. Its mission is to prepare men and women to receive Jesus at his appearing. Jesus says in John 10, 16, "And other sheep I have that are not of this fold, them also I must bring, and they will hear my voice, and there shall be one flock and one shepherd." Notice that Jesus has sincere followers in many places. They love him, they serve him according to the light they have received. But Jesus promises that before he returns, he will gather them all together in one fold. Now, how are we going to recognize that church, that fold of Jesus Christ? We already said in Revelation 12, verse 17, that the dragon was enraged with the woman and went to make war with the remainder of her offsprings who keep the commandments of God and have the faith of Jesus. Now see what Jesus says in John 10, 27 and 28. He says, "My sheep hear my voice and I know them." Please note that, my friend. "My sheep hear my voice and I know them, and they follow me, and I give them eternal life, and they shall never perish. Neither shall anyone snatch them out of my hand." Jesus says, "My sheep will recognize my voice." Now, Christ's remnant church will echo the voice of Jesus calling his sheep out of Babylon into his remnant fold. Revelation 18, 1-4 says, "After these things I saw another angel coming down from heaven, having great authority, and the earth was illuminated with his glory. And he cried mightily with a loud voice, saying, Babylon the great is fallen. Then I heard another voice from heaven saying," please take note of this, "I heard another voice from heaven saying, come out of her, my people, lest you share in her sins, and lest you receive of her plagues." God is saying, "My people are in Babylon, and Babylon is falling." So he says, "My people, come out of Babylon. Come out of Babylon." Notice the words, "my people." So God is calling his people. God is using his remnant church to invite his people out of every movement that opposes the commandment of God into the remnant that keeps the commandment of God and has the testimony of Jesus. Now the fifth characteristic, and that'll be the last one for this presentation. Fifth characteristic of God's remnant people is that they keep the commandments of God and has the faith of Jesus. I've re-emphasized that over and over. Revelation 12 verse 17 says, "God's remnant keep the commandments of God and have the faith of Jesus." Revelation 14 verse 12 describes them as those who keep the commandments of God and have the faith of Jesus. Notice the balance. They have faith in Jesus because they trust him and they obey him. They are not saved by keeping the commandments. They keep the commandments because they have been saved by Christ. Obedience is not the root of salvation. It is a fruit of salvation. We do not obey to be saved. We obey because we're saved. That is the message of God's word. Now, what a wonderful promise Jesus makes in Revelation 22 verse 14. He says, Blessed are those who do his commandments, that they may have right to the tree of life and may enter through the gates into the city of God. This is a wonderful promise. Dear friend, is it your desire to learn more about God's remnant church? And is it your desire to obey him, to walk with him, and to heed the call to come out of Babylon? If that is your desire, please pray with me. Dear Father, thank you because your word has gone forth. Your promise is it will not return void. So for that son, that daughter of yours who is seeking to know the truth, to find God's final movement for these last days, I pray that the Holy Spirit will guide them according to your promise, will guide them to truth. And that, Lord, having received the truth, I pray for the power, the courage to walk in the truth, even if it will put them in the minority. Lord, as you do this, I pray that you bless that son, that daughter of yours with every temporal blessing that they also seek of you. Concerning that brother that is sick, I pray, Lord, that your healing hand will rest on them. Concerning that woman that is brokenhearted from one situation or another, I pray, O Father, that you will uplift her spirit today. I pray for that one that has been caged in the bondage of Satan. Pray, Lord, that your word will go forth to set them free. Thank you, everlasting Father. In Jesus Christ's holy name I pray. Amen.
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0: INEC's continuous voter registration is on. Take advantage of the opportunity to register to vote. On the news this morning, abducted Oyo school children and teachers regain freedom after 56 days. Governor Fubara presents 2026 budget to State Assembly. APC retains Shettima as President Tinubu's 2027 running mate. On the foreign scene, Typhoon Bavi kills 15 in Philippines, heads for Taiwan. I'm Sam Chinedu, and the news continues after the break.
1: Attention, sons and daughters of Ijaw Nation. The Opobo Ibani Clan Elders Council calls on all delegates, contestants, supporters, and stakeholders to embrace peace, unity, and sportsmanship as the Ijaw Youth Council IYC election holds on Saturday, July 11th, 2026 in Bayelsa State. Let us remember that elections come and go, but the unity and progress of the Ijaw Nation must remain our collective priority. Reject violence, hate speech, intimidation, and every act capable of disrupting the peaceful conduct of the election. Let your votes speak, not your fists. The Opobo Ibani clan believes that a free, fair, credible, and peaceful election will strengthen the IYC and preserve the legacy of our forefathers. Together, let us demonstrate maturity, respect the electoral process, and support whoever emerges victorious for the greater good of the Ijaw people. This message is signed by Elder Warisenebo McLean Bethel Uranta, Chairman, Opobo Ibani Clan Elders Council, and Vice Chairman, IYC Eastern Zone Elders Council.
0: Welcome back. The news begins on a positive note from Oyo State, where school children and teachers abducted from Orire local government area have regained their freedom following a coordinated security operation. The school children and teachers kidnapped by suspected terrorists regained their freedom after 56 days in captivity. Presidential spokesperson Bayo Onanuga says the victims were freed through a coordinated operation by security agencies, during which 8 suspected kidnappers were arrested and taken into custody of the Department of State Services. He stressed that no ransom, exchange, or concession was made to secure the victims' release, adding that a gang leader whose release had been demanded by the abductors remain in custody and is being prosecuted. Onanuga says security agencies will provide a detailed account of the operation in due course. Oyo State Governor Seyi Makinde has described the victims' release as a big relief. Meanwhile, President Bola Tinubu has commended the military, the DSS, and the Nigeria Police Force for rescuing the children and teachers. In a statement issued by his Special Advisor on Information and Strategy, Bayo Onanuga, the president sympathized with the victims and their families, praised the Oyo State government for its cooperation, and directed emergency response agencies to provide the rescued victims with medical care and relief support. President Tinubu also pledged that his administration would secure justice for the victims and the family of the teacher who was killed during the abduction. The victims were kidnapped by terrorists on May 15, 2026. From security to politics, the All Progressives Congress has retained Vice President Kashim Shettima as President Bola Tinubu's running mate for the 2027 presidential election. The party formally submitted the names of President Tinubu and Vice President Shettima as its presidential candidates, with APC National Publicity Secretary Felix Mocha expressing confidence that the party would retain power in 2027. Following the announcement, Shettima met with President Tinubu at the presidential villa in Abuja to express appreciation for his renomination. The meeting came after months of speculation over who would emerge as the APC's vice presidential candidate. The party's decision reaffirms its confidence in the Tinubu-Shettima ticket that won the 2023 presidential election. Back home in River State, Governor Siminalayi Fubara has presented a proposed 1.854 trillion naira budget for the 2026 fiscal year to the River State House of Assembly, tagged Budget of Resilience for Growth and Development. The proposal is aimed at strengthening economic resilience, accelerating development, and improving residents' standard of living. It represents a 24.49% increase over the 2025 adjusted budget, Governor Fubara also proposed a 50% increase in overhead allocations for ministries, departments, and agencies to improve their operational capacity once the budget is passed into law. He added that adequate provision had been made to clear the backlog of gratuities and death benefits owed to retired civil servants, which he said accumulated under previous administrations.
2: Mr. Speaker, we present to this Honourable House a budget that reflects the need, the aspiration of our people, a budget that will deliver for all residents of their states. Mr. Speaker, the 2026 budget is not just allocating funds to a specific social economic sector. Instead, it is a people-centred budget that acts as a blueprint for progress and service delivery, outlining a vision of a better future. It will bring tangible benefits to every ward, local government, area, and resident.
0: Governor Fubara acknowledged the delay in presenting the budgets and appealed to members of the River State House of Assembly, regardless of political affiliation, to approve the appropriation bill in the interest of the state's development, assuring them of effective implementation once it becomes law.
2: We must recognize our shared responsibilities to act deliberately to accelerate development and cover as much lost grounds as possible. Let us therefore join hands, unite in purpose to ensure River State continue to stand out for good governance and progressive states. We acknowledge the delay in preparing the budget. We assure a strong implementation consistent with our commitment to accountability, transparency, and responsible management of public funds. I urge all honorable members, regardless of political affiliation, to support and approve this budget.
0: In the meantime, the River State House of Assembly has given the 2026 Appropriation Bill its first reading. Speaker of the House, Martin Amehule, expressed concern over the late presentation of the budget, but assured that lawmakers will give it due consideration in line with the law to promote good governance and improve the welfare of the people of the state. And from plans on paper to projects on the ground, the River State government is also pushing ahead with efforts to improve access to electricity across local communities. Deputy Governor of River State, Professor Ngozi Odu, says reliable and affordable electricity is essential to achieving meaningful development. Professor Odu made the remark at the groundbreaking ceremony for the construction and installation of an 11.9 megawatt peak solar mini-grid project in collaboration with the Rural Electrification Agency in Bolo Town, Ogobolo Local Government Area. On Friday, she expressed confidence that the project would improve electricity supply, stimulate small and medium-scale enterprises, create employment opportunities, reduce dependence on fossil fuels, promote environmental sustainability, and enhance the quality of life of residents, particularly women and other vulnerable groups.
3: Through this initiative, we anticipate improved electricity supply that will stimulate small and medium-scale enterprises, create employment opportunities, reduce dependency on fossil fuels, encourage environmental sustainability, and improve the overall quality of life for residents of this community, and in particular for women.
0: Professor Odu also commended the Rural Electrification Agency and its development partners for partnering with the River State government to deliver the project. She urged residents of Bolo Town to take ownership of the facility by protecting it, supporting the contractors, and cooperating with all stakeholders throughout the construction period.
3: I urge you, as has been earlier mentioned, to take ownership of this project, protect the facilities, support the contractors, and cooperate with all stakeholders throughout the duration of the construction process. Your cooperation will ensure the successful completion and long-term sustainability of this valuable investment.
0: In his remarks, the Managing Director and Chief Executive Officer of the Rural Electrification Agency, Abba Aliyu, says the agency has completed 16 renewable energy projects in River State, with another 17 projects in a pipeline, positioning the state as a leader in Nigeria's transition to clean energy.
4: We have also deployed 10.5 megawatts of hybrid mini-grid at the Federal University of Port Harcourt. The Honorable Minister of Power will soon visit River State for the commissioning of this hybrid mini-grid at the university. Your Excellency, additional 17 projects are already in our pipeline, reaffirming our determination to make River State a leader in Nigeria's clean energy transition.
0: Earlier, the chairman of Ogubolo local government area, Vincent Nemiboka, commended the River State government for selecting Bolo community for the solar mini grid project. He described the initiative as a reliable and sustainable energy solution that will provide clean and affordable electricity to the community over the long term.
5: That this is a noble project that will serve the long-run interests and development of this community. We have identified Bolo community in Ogubolo local government for this project. On behalf of our people, I will thank you. As chairman of this local government, I will assure you that from today onward, to when the contractors will begin the commencement of the installation and construction of this project, our local government will support them, will protect them as individuals.
0: We'll take a quick break. When we return, Port Harcourt Airport earns full safety certification after 40 years. Stay tuned.

0: The St. Aquinas Secondary School Union, class of 1996, invites the general public to its 30 years after school anniversary. Day 1, Friday, July 10, 2026, features a visit to St. Aquinas Secondary School, Ilele Town, to interact with students and present gifts to them. The event begins at 9 a.m. Day 2, Sunday, July 12, 2026, begins with a Thanksgiving service at St. James Anglican Church, Ilele Town, at 9 a.m., followed by a novelty charity football match at State School 1, Omobe Ilele, by 2 p.m. The special guest of honor is His Royal Majesty, Eze Dr. M.O. Nwunyike, King of Ilele, while Honorable Emma Nda, Permanent Secretary, River State Ministry of Sports,
1: Honorable Justice Okobu Lebasam, River State Ministry of Justice, Engineer Prince Ubogie Kereinda, Director Rips Cares, are the guests of honor.
0: We look forward to celebrating with you. Announcers, High Chief Odin Kingsley, SEO, JP, Chairman, Planning Committee, Mr. Okechukwu Obua, Secretary.

0: Welcome back. The Obuama Council of Chiefs and entire Obuama community have expressed sadness over the recent incidents of violence that led to the death of two persons and resulted in the destruction of property within the Amohua local government area. In a statement signed by the chairman, Obuama Council of Chiefs, Datiem Maxwell Hooper Harry, and secretary, Obuama community, Dalbu Harvest Harry, the community said that while they are still mourning the loss of two of their sons, Depre Taria and Chikioke Eze, they wish to firmly distance themselves from allegations linking the Obuama community to the reported reprisal attack that led to the killing of persons and burning of houses in Oluwa community, Rumodogo 2. According to the community, Obuama has always been known as a peaceful, accommodating, and God-fearing community that values coexistence and does not support acts of violence or lawlessness. The community further appealed to the Rivers State Commissioner of Police and all relevant security agencies to conduct a comprehensive, impartial investigation into the incidents and ensure that those responsible are identified and brought to justice. The Obuama community also called on members of the public to refrain from making unverified allegations capable of escalating tensions, while urging all parties to allow security agencies to carry out their investigations. From security concerns to public safety, some traders in Port Hackett are calling for fire safety training following a recent market fire that destroyed a building in the city. Speaking with correspondent Teresa Georgewill, many of the traders say they do not know how to operate a fire extinguisher or respond effectively if a fire breaks out in their shops. Others who said they have some knowledge of fire safety admitted that it is inadequate. The traders appeal to relevant government agencies and emergency responders to organize regular fire safety awareness campaigns and practical demonstrations in markets to help them protect their lives, businesses, and property from fire incidents.
1: We have not used fire extinguisher before, but I've had issues of when there is a fire outbreak, and I use cold towel I soaked inside water to quench. But whereby is electric fire, I use detergent and water.
2: In terms of a fire extinguisher, now they're supposed to tell us where we can get it, and because women, some of them, they don't know how to use it. Because once fire catch like that, people might even, because of the tension, you can run away.
3: I don't know how to off fire. I don't know, but it is so that I know. They say each fire burn, you put homo inside water and spray it. It is now off.
0: And in business, a major milestone for aviation in River State, the Port Hackett International Airport has received full certification and an operating license after about 40 years of operation, having met the safety standards of the Nigerian Civil Aviation Authority and the International Civil Aviation Organization. According to a statement by the River State government, the certification follows the airport's recent upgrade, modernization, infrastructure expansion, and the provision of critical safety equipment. The regional general manager, South South Airport, and manager of Port Hackett International Airport, Linda Ezike, presented the certificate to River State Governor Siminalayi Fubara during a courtesy visit to Government House in Port Hackett. Ezike said the airport now complies with both local and international aviation safety requirements, acknowledging the River State government's role in the upgrade. She adds that the certification positions River State as a key participant in the Global Aviation Safety Program. On the international scene, at least 15 people have died in landslides caused by Typhoon Bavi in the southern Philippines, while rescue operations continue for those still missing. The 1,000-kilometer-wide storm is moving towards Taiwan and expected to bring torrential rain before making landfall in China's southeastern Fujian province on Saturday. Flights have been cancelled, school closed, and residents across the region have stocked up on supplies as authorities prepare for the storm. Taiwan has warned of up to 1 meter of rainfall, with 29,000 soldiers on standby for emergency response, while its Central Weather Administration says Bavi could be the island's largest storm since 1987. Farmers, fishermen, and residents across East Asia have taken precautionary measures as China warns the typhoon could have a significant impact. A On the news this morning, you heard the abducted Oyo school children and teachers have regained freedom after 56 days in captivity. We told you Governor Simla Ifubara has presented the 2026 budget to the state. We reported APC has retained Kashim Shettima as President Bola Tinubu's 2027 running mate. On the foreign scene, Typhoon Bavi has killed 15 people in the Philippines and is heading for Taiwan. The news was edited by Ifunaya Obemendukwe. To raise your news team, send an SMS or WhatsApp to 0808-721-7215. I'm Sam Chinedu. Thanks for listening.

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0: Let's talk.
2: When asked what's the biggest mistake we make in life, the Buddha replied, "The biggest mistake is you think you have time. Time is free, but it's priceless. You can't own it, but you can use it. You can't keep it, but you can spend it. And once it's lost, you can never get it back." The average person lives 78 years. We spend 28.3 years of our life sleeping. That's almost a third of our life, but 30% of us struggle to sleep well. We spend 10.5 years of our life working, but over 50% of us want to leave our current jobs. Time is more valuable than money. You can get more money, but you can never get more time. We spend 9 years on TV and social media. We spend 6 years doing chores. We spend 4 years eating and drinking. We spend 3.5 years in education. We spend 2.5 years grooming. We spend 2.5 years shopping. We spend 1.5 years in childcare, and we spend 1.3 years commuting. That leaves us with 9 years. How will we spend that time? Steve Jobs said, "Your time is limited, so don't waste it living someone else's life." So there's good news and there's bad news. The bad news is time flies. The good news is you're the pilot. Imagine you wake up every day with $86,400 in your bank account. And at the end of the night, it's all gone, whether you spent it or not. And then the next day, you get another $86,400. What would we do with it? Every day, 86,400 seconds are deposited into your life account. At the end of the day, once they're all used up, you get a new 86,400 seconds. We would never waste it if it was money, so why do we waste it when it comes to time? Those seconds are so much more powerful than dollars, because you can always make more dollars, you can't always make more time. To realize the value of 1 year, ask a student who failed a grade. To realize the value of 1 month, ask a mother who lost her child in the final month. To realize the value of 1 week, ask the editor of an online magazine. To realize the value of 1 hour, ask the couple who's in a long-distance relationship. To realize the value of 1 minute, ask the person who just missed a bus, train, or plane. To realize the value of 1 second, ask the person who just missed an accident. And to realize the value of a millisecond, ask the person who just came second at the Olympics. We think that it's people wasting our time, but it's really us giving them the permission to do that. And in reality, these two people live inside us. Don't let someone be a priority when all you are to them is an option. Some of us lose the people most important to us because we don't value their time. Some of us don't recognize how important someone is to us until they're gone. Inside all of us are two voices. One voice that wants to uplift, one voice that wants us to expand, one voice that wants us to grow. And then there's the other voice, the voice that holds us back, the voice that makes us lazy, the voice that makes us complacent, the voice that restricts us from our potential. Every day, from the moment we wake up to the moment we go to sleep, inside of us there's this battle between the two voices. And guess which one wins? The one that we listen to the most, the one that we feed, the one that we amplify. It is our choice of how we use our time. Life and time are the best two teachers. Life teaches us to make good use of time.
0: 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Nigeria Info. We'll be back.
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12: I Beg to Differ is back. Bigger, tougher, and down to the final showdown. Welcome to the season finale, the Tournament of Champions. 16 of Nigeria's brightest secondary schools stepped into the arena. 4 weeks, countless arguments, 3 debates every single day. Now, only the very best remain. Champions from Abuja, champions from Port Harcourt, champions from Lagos. One stage, one title, one champion of champions. Who has the sharpest mind? Who keeps their cool under pressure? who has what it takes to outthink, outspeak, and outlast the rest. The final lap begins on Monday, August 10th by 3 p.m. Don't hear about it later. Be there for every argument, every point, and every moment. Witness brilliance, courage, and history in the making. For sponsorship inquiries, email info@nigeriainfo.fm or ibegtodifferat nigeriainfo.fm. I beg to differ, the tournament of champions.
11: That was an infomercial.
0: We are back. 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Nigeria Info.
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Welcome back. It's still the Saturday morning show, 92.3 Nigeria Info. Sam Oracle Chinedu here. Okay. So it seems that we will have to continue our conversation from 6 a.m. this morning on Mortal Expedition. I asked for a vote on WhatsApp, 7:30 or 9:30. And the fact that I'm speaking now tells you who won. And here we don't rig elections. There are no glitches. Accreditation is smooth. Voting counts. We count your votes and we deliver your mandate. So I had a lot of people. Matter of fact, 9:30 got only one vote. The person didn't give a name, say 9:30 to 10. But from previous messages they've sent, this is Belema from Ada George. I vote 7:30 to 8, Evangelist Nonye says. Good morning, Sam. I vote 7:30 to 8, Mudim says on WhatsApp. Good morning. Please, 7:30 to 8, Comrade Okechukwu Nwachukwu from Alakahia. And this one simply says 7:30 to 8, didn't give name. And there are other messages here, 7:30, 7:30. Apparently, just one person wants 9:30. So, even if you're not good at math, you can obviously tell that the eyes have it. All right, so just to be certain that we're on the same page, I think I'll call the phone lines and take one call. 0817-923-0002. If you know you listened from 6 o'clock when we started Mortal Expedition, just so I'm certain that I have people who had the first part so that the second half philosophies can get to those who watch the first part of the match. Now, remember that news update comes up at 8. And after that, of course, we will have the front page. And my goodness, sometimes I wish that we can fit in everything, every single thing, into that 1 hour show. Because in some weeks, everything happens. And in some other ones, it's almost like nothing happens. So, yeah. It is what it is. I've taken 3 points. And I believe I have a few more to go. But let's see. 0817-923-0002. 0817-923-0002.

0: any can prove that you're a very useless human being and you stole one or two, hey, we'll not start judging that one. But under STP, standard temperature and pressure, you would win that case because it is an entitlement. So when you feel entitled to something, you can demand it. But when you are not entitled, you have to use the posture of asking because it's not yours. And in some cases, I don't like this word or the action, begging. So you will get a lot from the world, but you are not owed anything. Understand. Moving on.
1: Number 6.
0: Emotional control is power. I know that you have heard a lot about power. But you see, being able to control your emotions, it is a form of power that is underrated. There's a saying, if you lose your temper, you've lost the battle. And see, you see, this journey of life, we are consistently on the way to excellence, not perfection. As long as you're human, perfection is not something you will attain. So just have that in mind. The day you're perfect, you're no longer human. The day you're perfect, there's no more room for improvement. And that is not possible with humanity. But we are heading towards excellence. There will be many situations where people will test your patience, where you will be provoked. You know, I'm somebody who is all for controlling yourself, having your emotions in check. But I've had moments. I remember an incident. We're on the road. I was driving. You see, that's why there's a part of me that hate is a strong word, but I hate Port Harcourt taxi drivers. As in hate. They are unruly. One of the worst specimens of human beings. And yes, it's not exactly, well, now I have to put a disclaimer. It's not exactly a hate for the people, but the system that encourages it. So when I talk about development on hard facts, it's, to some degree, it is personal. So I was driving and this driver was just unfortunate in front of me. It's almost like he just came out to say, I go spoil everybody day. I can't remember whether he swerved or he did one or two, but it was just crazy. And I was pissed. I was very angry because he either hit my car or was going to. So I stopped the car, parked, was about to come down from the car when my wife held me. She held my hand. She didn't let me leave. And you know how those things happen. You just want to come out. Now, I didn't know what I was going to do when I came out. It's not as if I already have, you know, but I just knew that something along the lines of, what is wrong with you? We'll speak more English now. No, you need to express the frustration. To avoid all of those rubbish, if you see the way my wife, I'm stronger than this woman now. I mean, now you don't know me again. But my wife didn't let go. She held my hand. If I had forced my hand off, of course I'm stronger than she is. I would have. But I didn't need to. Because the way she held me firmly, it wasn't just her strength that was holding me back. It was the respect for her, what I knew she stood for, and everything around that environment where I needed somebody in that instant to do what she did. Like I said, I don't know what would have happened. I don't think it would have gotten to throwing blow because I don't engage in such political activities. But I'm sure that not leaving that car was the best option in that moment. So the point I'm making is, while everybody has different levels of mastery of taming their emotions, you will be provoked. That's what all this story I'm sharing is to tell you that if you have never been provoked, I don't think you live in this country. I also don't think you go out. I don't think you live a normal life. In fact, you have not started living.

0: If people that are driving keke bus in this town do not provoke you, hi. Somebody is going to. By the grace and mercies of our Lord Jesus Christ, you must feel what I felt that day. But emotional control is a form of power that you and I have not completely harnessed. It is impeccable. You win the war when you stay composed. And this doesn't just work with provocation. There are so many other ways that if you are just able to check your emotion in that moment, you won the battle. So this is an important message to you as much as it is for me. Put your emotions in check. It's a sermon. I'm saying this because don't have the expectation of this level of excellence from anybody. In other words, if you are driving tomorrow, you see your pastor shouting at somebody. Say, hey, pastor, don't do that. Your pastor is human. I expected more from him. You're not the one. He's not living up to your standard. It's Jesus Christ that is the standard. Because pastor too, they verse. These boys are looking for who they will provoke. I'm not saying it's okay for people to lose their temper and go and beat people. I'm just saying that with humanity, emotional outbursts happen, regardless of the profile or title that they hold. So tomorrow night, if you see Sim Fubara enter River State House of Assembly and say, all of them are they crazy. Say, oh, that's not really, it's not quite, why will a man in his position? Yes, he's not supposed to. But we can understand, say, the things where they happen. He reach. Let's just keep moving.
1: Number seven.
0: How you do anything is how you will do everything. On the surface, this quote does not make sense. I promise you. But I've seen it play out. You see that, would I call it philosophy, expression, ideology? No, it's not an ideology. You see the saying that if you're faithful in little, you'll be faithful in. It's very true. Some people believe that they will only get to the peak expression of their performance when they have big opportunities. Like, oh, if I start working in this big place, that's when people will see my true color. It's a pure and applied lie. Your true color will show when you are in that small place. So you are an apprentice. You are not faithful in your ogre's own. You will not be faithful when you finally start your own. Ho ha. That thing you believe you will be when you say, if I marry. My brother, no marry. You don't carry somebody's daughter and come and put inside this nonsense you call life. If you're not organized as a single person, sorry. Because you see, you don't become a husband when you get married. Being a husband just manifests at that time. All of your traits, characters, and values of husbandship, if that's the correct word, are already a part of you before you get married. It's the manifestation that happens when you get there. So how you do anything is how you will do everything. Your faithfulness in the little you have now is exactly the level of faithfulness you will show when you have big. And I promise you, there are some people, I won't say God is holding back your success, but life is just trying to hold on because who you are now, you are not ready for that next level. Oh, why have, Lord, my cry unto you. God is saying, something will spoil if I allow you to be a big man. You see, you are in uniport now. You are carrying two girls. Your girlfriend is crying up and down. If I give you money now, all the women in Port Harcourt will finish. Because now you have the resources to break hearts left, right, and center. Local government chairman, the 23 of them will be holding meeting for you. Say, this boy have broken hearts across local government. What do we do? God will not be saying, why did I give this thing that I created money? But you were crying. Imagine someone saying, I will be faithful when I get married. You will be faithful. You will. That's the tense. It's in the future. Why are you not faithful now? Sorry, I'm raising my... It's sometimes. How you do anything is how you will do everything. So who you are now is who you are going to be. If you want to change, change now that you are a nobody. It's not, you will not come and be using us and be doing... Finally, the example that works for this, I've seen it play out in my family. My younger sister, Gift. We're three kids. I'm the only son. I have two sisters. You see, Gift does everything excellently. The way she lays bed, the way she sweeps. It doesn't matter how small. If Gift is going to do anything, there is this, I don't want to say perfection, but she is excellent. And funny enough, she's the one that my father likes to give responsibilities. We just see it. We know that he has a preference for. Because in little things, she is faithful. Our last born, on the other hand, is the one that we scatter the one that you have even arranged. So second half philosophy, which I'll leave you with because I'm out of time. How you do anything is how you will do everything. So don't expect that magical change, that miraculous transformation when it happens. When it happens, it's already too late. It's already manifested. So receive sense. Thank you.

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1: The nation's most brilliant young minds gear up for the National Secondary School Debate Tournament. 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Champions from Abuja, Port Harcourt and Lagos will go shoulder to shoulder for the crown of the Champion of Champions. 16 secondary schools, 3 daily debates, 4 weeks of intense matchups. Who will be the Champion of Champions of the I Beg to Differ Season 9? The final lap of the journey begins August 10 at 3 p.m. For sponsorship inquiries, email info@nigeriainfo.fm or ibegtodifer@nigeriainfo.fm. I Beg to Differ, the Tournament of Champions.
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8: Good morning, I'm Sam Chinedu with the news update. School children and teachers abducted from Orire local government area in Oyo State have regained their freedom following a coordinated security operation. The school children and teachers kidnapped by suspected terrorists regained their freedom after 56 days in captivity. Presidential spokesperson Bayo Onanuga says the victims were freed through a coordinated operation by security agencies, during which 8 suspected kidnappers were arrested and taken into custody of the Department of State Services. He stressed that no ransom, exchange or concession was made to ensure to secure the victim's release, adding that the gang leader whose release had been demanded by the abductors remain in custody and is being prosecuted. Onanuga says security agencies will provide a detailed account of the operation in due course. Oyo State Governor Seyi Makinde has described the victim's release as a big relief. Meanwhile, President Bola Tinubu has commended the military, the DSS and Nigeria Police Force for rescuing the children and teachers. In a statement issued by his Special Advisor on Information and Strategy, Bayo Onanuga, the president sympathized with the victims and their families, praised the Oyo State government for its cooperation, and directed emergency response agencies to provide rescued victims with medical care and relief support. President Tinubu also pledged that his administration would secure justice for the victims and the family of the teacher who was killed during the abduction. The victims were kidnapped by terrorists on May 15, 2026. From security to politics, the All Progressives Congress has retained Vice President Kashim Shettima as President Bola Tinubu's running mate for the 2027 presidential election. The party formally submitted the names of President Tinubu and Vice President Shettima as its presidential candidates, with APC National Publicity Secretary Felix Morka expressing confidence that the party would retain power in 2027. Following the announcement, Shettima met with President Tinubu at the presidential villa in Abuja to express appreciation for his renomination. The meeting came after months of speculation over who would emerge as the APC's vice presidential candidate. The party's decision reaffirms its confidence in the Tinubu-Shettima ticket that won the 2023 presidential election. In other news, former vice president and African Democratic Congress presidential candidate Atiku Abubakar has called on President Bola Tinubu to either sign the Federal Audit Service Bill into law or resign. In a statement issued on Friday by his spokesperson, Frank Shaibu, Atiku criticized the president's continued delay in acting on the bill months after it was transmitted by the National Assembly. He describes the delay as further evidence of what he called an administration that is increasingly indifferent to constitutional discipline, institutional accountability, and the rule of law. Finally, King Amakri Sports Academy, Obuama River State, has emerged champions of the boys' category at the 26th Nestle Milo Secondary School's Basketball Championship after defeating defending champions Father O'Connell Science College, MENA, 56-54 in a thrilling final. The River State side staged a remarkable comeback to clinch the national title at the indoor sport hall of the National Stadium, Surulere, Lagos, marking the Academy's first Milo Championship title after 7 years of participation in the competition. In the girls' category, Government Secondary School Boko Benue State defeated their opponents 68-36 to lift the trophy. The championship featured the best secondary school basketball teams from across Nigeria following months of regional qualifiers. Head coach of CASA, Tekena Okumba, spoke to newsmen shortly after the team won.
9: 26 years in existence of Milo, River State has never won the finals. This is the first. Winning is extremely very important to us because it is an history that we've made in River State. The River State, we've never had it like this. Since 26 years in existence of Milo, River State has never won the finals. This is the first time. So the winning this time around means a lot to me and to the entire state and to the entire state as a whole. So it's very important.
8: The victory is a major milestone for King Amakri Sports Academy, founded by Amayanabo of the Source, LM Kalabari, and Toru Sarama Piri Asari Dokubo. Speaking after the victory, Dokubo described the triumph as the beginning of a broader vision for the academy. He said while winning the national title was a significant achievement, the academy's long-term goal is to develop an institution that consistently produces outstanding athletes, scholars, and leaders capable of competing on the global stage. To reach the news team, send an SMS or WhatsApp to 0808-721-7215. I'm Sam Chinedu. Thanks for listening.

0: You spend a lot of your hard-earned money to purchase the things in your house and at your business centers. And thus, you must do what you can to protect and maintain them. Accidents can and do happen, so we at 92.39 Jira Info would like to encourage you to take the following steps to prevent a fire outbreak. First, install a fire alarm. Ask your electrician about fire alarms, as some can be affordable. Educate children around you. Take time to explain the dangers of fire and teach them the safety protocols and numbers to call in case of emergencies. Be wary of electrical appliances. They may make our lives easier, but they can be dangerous when they become faulty. Ensure a professional repairs or helps with the installation of home appliances. Do not make illegal power connections. Exercise caution when cooking. As you prepare your food, please stay close by. Resist the urge to take a nap or do other things whilst cooking. Also, ensure flammable substances are not close to your burner. Do not store fuel or diesel at home. Many fires have started because of petroleum products being stored in the homes of many Nigerians. Get a fire extinguisher. A fire extinguisher will go a long way to either reduce the spread or stop a fire if caught early. Keep fire-causing tools and items safe in storage. And finally, regular training, reminders, and updates to both family and staff members will keep individuals alert to safety protocols. Know the emergency numbers to call.
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0: Good morning and welcome to the front page on 92.3 Nigeria Info. My name is Sam Oracle Chinedu. The front page has the mandate of refreshment, and our job is to refresh your memory with the biggest news headlines captured within the week. Well, this episode is no different. Last week, we discussed the recognition of the David Mark-led ADC by the court. Environmental concerns trailing the sustained gas bubbling in Bile, and allegations of neglect by a family of an injured police officer by the River State Police Command. Well, today on the show, with as much as we can make of time, we'll talk about the National Assembly deferring on PFIPC probe. El-Rufai's wife begging President Tinubu over her husband's trial. CSOs demand suspension of Halliburton explosives disposal in Thai. Governor Fubara presents the 2026 appropriation to State Assembly. And of course, the biggest one, the kidnapped students and teachers in Oyo regain their freedom. Well, unlike other episodes, I'll be riding solo. There's no guest on the show today, so it's just you and I. And I'm hoping that I can take your calls. I'm not quite certain what the issue is, but hopefully we can engage via the phone lines. All right. So we begin at the beginning. The Office of the Accountant General this week stated that a council, which is the PFIPC, has no operational account with the Central Bank of Nigeria and has never received any public funds or salary payments. According to the office, although an application was made to open a CBN account, the process was never completed because the required documentation was not submitted. The Accountant General's office also maintained that the council did not recruit staff through the procedures required for federal agencies and that no budgetary allocation or government funds had been released to it. However, the explanation sparked even more debate online as critics argue that if the council was not properly established or funded, questions remain over how it reportedly operated, secured office space, appeared in budget documents, and allegedly functioned for months. Former public officials and legal commentators also called for a full investigation to determine whether there were administrative failures or fraudulent activities. And while we're grappling with that reality, the Accountant General claiming that there was no CBN accounts for the PFIPC, we heard within the week that the police arrested Adeyemi's father. Adeyemi, of course, is the Director General of the supposed agency. The controversy surrounding the alleged 1.3 billion naira Presidential Foreign Intervention Promotion Council, that's the meaning of the full meaning of PFIPC, deepened after police reportedly arrested the father of the council's promoter, Prince Adeniyi Adeyemi, who's already standing trial for forgery, impersonation, and conspiracy. Human rights lawyer Femi Falana disclosed the news of the arrest in a telephone conversation with journalists. He said police operatives stormed the family's residence and arrested Adeyemi's father alongside a family friend who was visiting the home. In his words, the police have now stormed the house of the parents of Prince Adeyemi Adeniyi, plot 3, Adeniyi Dynasty, behind Technical College Road Safety Area, or Gbomosho. Okay. That's a desperate development. The police had not spoken about the arrest, but eventually we heard that the father made a statement claiming that his son is not corrupt. He's not that kind of person. Well, the controversy deepened with the PFIPC when the Senate said it will not intervene in the matter unless a formal petition is submitted to the National Assembly. The Senate spokesperson, Senator Yemi Adaramodu, explained that although the PFIPC had a budget allocation of about 1.3 billion naira in the Appropriation Act, lawmakers have no legal basis to begin an investigation. Without a petition filed before the Senate. He also noted that the matter is already before the court, making it sub judice, and that means a legal principle that discourages public institutions from taking action that could interfere with ongoing judicial proceedings. According to the Senate, the dispute is essentially an issue within the executive arm of government, particularly between the presidency and Prince Adeniyi, who claims to be the director general of PFIPC, despite repeated denials by the presidency that the agency exists. However, and this is where you come in, Senator Adaramodu maintained that if any concerned Nigerian, that would be you or me, or just you, because I'll be busy that week, submits a petition to the Senate, lawmakers will be constitutionally empowered to examine the matter through the appropriate legislative process. Now, you see how that sounds good on paper. And normally, maybe we would, you know, just work with it. So, okay. That's what it is. Well, the lower chamber of the National Assembly, known as the Green Chamber, the House of Reps, did the direct opposite of what the Senate is claiming. They did not wait for petition. They did not wait for anybody to say it is sub judice. They just went ahead, constituted a committee to investigate. And so now you're asking, is it the National Assembly of a different country or this same Nigeria? Let's hear the rep members speak about the investigation.
1: Constitute an ad hoc committee to investigate how any provision attributable to the entity entered the 2026 appropriation framework with a mandate to trace the provision from the executive budget proposal to the National Assembly through committee considerations to pass it and to identify the stage at which it was introduced.
2: An address that shows Federal Secretariat does not mean that that particular agency is legal. It means that we have to do our job as proposed by that motion. The need to investigate deeper about how they got to where they got to with regards to our budget, how they got to where they got to with regards to the engagement they have with various government officials.
0: Okay. House of Rep members, saying a committee has to be set up, an investigation must follow immediately. So now you're asking, how is the Senate waiting for a petition, but the rep members have taken the initiative? What are the circumstances that lead to initiating legislative duties? What is the purview of the oversight functions of the assembly? There are so many questions I want to ask, or I'm asking. But the biggest one I think Nigerians have asked and are still asking and are hoping for an answer is, how did that agency that the presidency claims is non-existent have appropriation in the 2026 budget? That is the budget that we are currently using. How? Well, to answer that question, I guess the president has listened to the hues and cries of the people. And he said, I'm a listening leader, so I'll help you. The president ordered the ICPC, that's the Independent Corrupt Practices and Other Related Offenses Commission, I think that's a mouthful, this people's name is too long, reduce it, to investigate the Presidential Foreign Intervention Promotion Council, this is also long, PFIPC. The presidency says the council is not a government agency and was never created by the federal government. So, in view of that, President Tinubu directed ICPC to complete its investigation and submit a report within 30 days. Now, this directive was from this week, I think Tuesday, Wednesday, if I'm not mistaken. The investigation will focus on Adeniyi Adeyemi, who allegedly presented himself as the DG of the council and claimed to be a presidential appointee. ICPC will also investigate the alleged use of forged appointment letters and other government documents, attempt to obtain official recognition, and the opening of bank accounts in the name of the fake government agencies. The president also directed the commission to investigate anyone who may have helped or participated in the alleged scheme. President Tinubu said the investigation should identify any weaknesses in government procedure that allow the alleged fraud to happen and recommend ways to prevent a repeat. He directed all federal ministries, save none, all departments and agencies to cooperate fully with the ICPC and said anyone found guilty will face the full weight of the law. Let me tell you something. You may have felt the weight of the law, but you see the full weight. When the president said the full, they will gather the law from the 36 states, from Abuja, everything, just put it on the person. The weight, it will crush that person. And so that's what we're waiting for. We're already counting down. I think we've used up 2 or 3 days out of the 30. So at some point in 20-something days, there should be a report from the ICPC as to who did what, where, and how. So we wait for the weight of the law. My goodness. All right, we go from there to another development where a woman is calling on a man for another man. Who would this woman be? Hajia Asia El-Rufai, wife of former Kaduna State Governor Nasu El-Rufai, on Tuesday of this week, appealed to President Bola Tinubu to ensure her husband, the love of her life, receives free treatment. I beg your pardon, fair treatment, not free. Saying the family had endured trauma despite the support they gave the president during the 2023 election. Asia spoke alongside El-Rufai's other wife, Aichatu, at the Abuja residence. And she said the family was not asking the president to interfere with their ongoing trial. No, don't do that, president. But just to ensure that El-Rufai, her husband, enjoyed the constitutional rights guaranteed to every Nigerian. Because she felt he was treated poorly below the standards of his constitutional rights. Her appeal came hours after ICPC confirmed the arrest of El-Rufai's personal physician, Professor Bello Abubakar, over alleged false statements linked to the former governor's medical visit while in custody. The commission alleged that Bello abused privileges and violated a court order regarding his medical consultation. As he also stated that he had been diagnosed with high blood pressure and high blood sugar and had been denied access to adequate medical treatment. All of this English would be incomplete if we do not hear from her directly.
3: That Malam be treated fairly. He should be given bail. He should be released on terms doable.
4: He should be allowed access to his doctors.
3: I ask the president personally, I'm talking to the president now. Mr. President, sir, I campaigned for you. I stood up. I went to every nook and cranny of Kaduna State for you. My husband stood by your side. Is this what our family deserves? The ball is in your court, Mr. All this can stop if you say the word and believe it. You are a father and you know and you can empathize. Please let me know. I'm not asking you to tell them not to prosecute him. I'm just asking you to allow him the basic human right that the Constitution you swore to uphold guaranteed him. Let them give him a bail that he can afford. If he is guilty, let the courts decide. If he is innocent, let the courts decide. Thank you very much.
0: You're welcome, madam. Let them give him a bail he can afford, she says. We campaigned for you in 2023. He should be accorded his rights. Well, speaking about that bail, it was granted by Kaduna High Court, but with conditions including a 200 million naira bond, two sureties with equivalent sums, landed property in Kaduna GRA, and a recommendation letter from a traditional ruler. So the big question is, can El-Rufai afford this? Are these conditions stringent? Are they conditions that can be met by the former governor, by FCT Minister El-Rufai? Well, people have been divided along lines of opinions. Some are saying aye, the others are saying nay. But this time, I have no idea who will have it. We'll take a quick break. We'll return and I get your thoughts. Stay with us.
5: 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We'll be right back.
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12: I Beg to Differ is back. Bigger, tougher, and down to the final showdown. Welcome to the season finale, the Tournament of Champions. 16 of Nigeria's brightest secondary schools stepped into the arena. 4 weeks, countless arguments, 3 debates every single day. Now, only the very best remain. Champions from Abuja, champions from Port Harcourt, champions from Lagos. one stage, one title, one champion of champions. Who has the sharpest mind? Who keeps their cool under pressure? Who has what it takes to outthink, outspeak, and outlast the rest? The final lap begins on Monday, August 10th by 3 p.m. Don't hear about it later. Be there for every argument, every point, and every moment. Witness brilliance, courage, and history in the making. For sponsorship inquiries, email info@nigeriainfo.fm or ibegtodifferat@nigeriainfo.fm. I beg to differ, the tournament of champions.
11: That was an infomercial.
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0: Welcome back. It still is a front page 92.3 Nigeria Info. Sam Oracle Chinedu here. We take the biggest headlines making the news through the week. And we've talked about the National Assembly differing. And by National Assembly, I mean the different chambers, the upper and lower chamber on PFIPC probe. Senate says they need a petition. House of Reps says we're investigating. El-Rufai's wife begs the president over her husband's trial. That he needs to be accorded his rights and possibly a bill that he can afford. I have three more headlines, but I'd like to hear from you. I think you can call now 0817-923-0003. That's one line that is working, and I think 0009 for now. Hello, good morning. Hello? Oh my. Hello, good morning.
1: Hello, good morning, Mr. Oracle.
0: Good morning. What's your name? Hello? Okay, I seem to have lost that call as well. Good morning. Oh, come on. Okay, we'll keep trying. 0817-923-0003. Good morning.
2: Yeah, good morning, my brilliant friend, my brilliant brother in the Temple of the Press.
0: Good morning.
2: My name is Haikome Lebaro Akekwe.
0: Okay.
2: Well, I don't know why we will ask for the next headline that will be coming, the release of the reorganization to whoever that make this happen. And thank God for safe delivering of those children and the teachers. Mr. Sam, the PFIPC issue, while you were reading the episodes, this came to my mind. How is the budget being presented or prepared before presentation? The processes it took. Okay, let me say the president, who is the president in charge of the budget, because it's like Mr. Lebari Akekwe. I'm presenting budget in my house. I know all the items that will be addressed. Then, if one is suspected, before either my madam or

0: from, before he even went viral, before he even got to the Senate. Okay, Mr. President was busy. He could not identify it. The Senate, who passed the confirmation on the budget, ah, Mr. President, you can now go ahead. We have checked. Everything is okay. Those committee or the committee that is responsible for this very department, who were the committee, who was the committee chairman, Mr. Senate President? These are the questions, and it's a concern. It shows how, no, to be very, very honest, a lot of heads supposed to rule in this very saga. I'm not very comfortable with it. I'm not very comfortable with this, sir. I wish you a pleasant weekend.
1: Thank you very much. Hello, good morning. Well, call back if you can. Good morning.
2: Hello, good morning, Mr. Oracle.
1: Good morning. What's your name?
2: Can you hear me now?
1: Yes, I can.
2: Yeah, my name is Chima Dike. I'm from the forum of Kuta. Mr. Oracle, everything concerning this illegal agent and everything, I want to begin to say it is illegal because the parents have ordered for a comprehensive investigation. It simply means that it's going to be an open one. Anybody that is found wanted should be called to book. And meanwhile, this is one of the advantages of bureaucracy. We have files go from one place to the other. And because of maybe the name one or the other, it will be rushed hurriedly or maybe whatever, passed into law. So let us begin to let us wait the outcome of that investigation. End of like the advice wife, I've said it before this your radio. If you want to plead for your husband, you plead. But the aspect of bringing on emotional manipulation, that is what I do not understand about it. If you can pay for somebody, it automatically means that you actually trusted the person's leadership or it's going to trust what he's going to do. And what he is doing now, if you look at what is happening in Abuja,

Good morning, Sam. Presidential Foreign Intervention Promotion Council, according to Accountant General of the Federation, was not registered, had no document backing it. Sam, this statement is self-centered and ridiculous. How can an agency of government that have been in operation for years, prepared budget and passed by the National Assembly, holding seminars and conferences home and abroad, and have an appropriation in 2026, running CBN accounts for the period? This is a great joke of the century. Corruption and bribery everywhere in our system. Just trying to cover up the nefarious and unethical professional conduct. Pastor Sunday from Rumibo says, the case Erufai should be a case study of all those diehard supporters of politicians. Despite Erufai's support for Tinubu, we can see it ourselves. We should learn how to understand history. Emma Otaka says on WhatsApp. Good morning, Sam. The successful rescue of abducted Oyo pupils and teachers is highly commendable. In addition, I express joy for safe rescue of the pupils and their teachers. Enough of insecurity in our country. Governor Fubara presenting the budget to Amehule-led Rivers Assembly is a welcome development. Let the Assembly speedily consider and approve Governor Fubara's 1.8 trillion Naira budget. Owanite Clinton West. All right. We move on to other headlines. Remember, we've taken two. We have three more to deal with. The River State Police Command says approval had been granted to Halliburton Energy Services Nigeria Limited to dispose of explosive materials in its custody.

0: after they were examined by relevant experts and certified as expired. In a statement, the command spokesperson, ASP Blessing Agabe, said a disposal exercise will be carried out by a team of explosive ordnance disposal operatives based in Port Hackett from Wednesday, July 8 to Friday, July 10. Now, that was when that was supposed to happen. The police appeal to the general public, particularly residents of Bogo community, not to panic if they hear loud explosions during the exercise, assuring them that all necessary safety measures had been put in place to ensure it was carried out safely. You see, this statement is very simple. This is what we are doing. We have approval. We'll go ahead with it. Do not panic. But the last part is where you need to pay attention to. All necessary safety measures have been put in place to ensure it is carried out safely. So while we were waiting for this disposal of explosive, civil society groups in the Niger Delta came out and said, no, you can't do that. They called for the immediate suspension of Halliburton Energy Services Limited's planned destruction of expired explosives in Gbogbo community, citing concerns over possible risk to public health and the environment. But the police claimed that all necessary safety measures had been put in place to ensure that it is carried out safely. It said that there was an examination by relevant experts and certified that the explosives were expired and they had done due diligence. Well, civil society says nope. Speaking at a joint conference in Port Hackett, the team lead of Medioko Environmental Development Initiative, Dr. Celestine Akpobari, alleged that the approval for the operation was granted without adequate consultation with residents of the host community. He criticized the River State Police Command for approving the exercise without prior disclosure, community engagement, or informed consent of the people. So who do we believe now? The police or the community?
1: Under my leadership, they can see it today.
0: I don't know why I keep getting this sound mixed up. Okay, I'm going to try to get the accurate one. But let's keep it pushing.

0: All right, hopefully we get it. Now, also speaking, the coordinator of PILEX Center for Civic Education Initiative, Courage in Siremovu, warns that residents could face serious health consequences if exposed to toxic substances released during the destruction process. He says inhaling or ingesting such contaminants could lead to respiratory complications and other related illnesses. Okay. So this is the development. The calls come after River State's government said it approved the operation based on assurances from Halliburton that internationally accepted safety protocols will be observed. So now it's the police and the establishment against the community. So you'd ask, who do we believe? Who do we agree with? And what do we do? I'm still taking your thoughts. 0817-923-0002. Please turn off your radio as you call. Hello.
1: Hello, good morning.
0: Good morning. What's your name?
1: This is OGB calling from Maolo.
0: All right, OGB, go ahead.
1: I think I'll just go through by starting. I'll start answering your question. We will believe the community.
0: Why, sir? Why?
1: Why? If I come and tell you that I have done what we call EIA, Environmental Impact Assessment, or Environmental Social and Impact Assessment. When you do these kind of things, these documents are public documents. They are not private documents because it concerns the people, their security, their health, and how their social well-being, and how we intend to mitigate any effect that will come as a result of what you are doing. So if you do these things, you should be able to give the public these documents so they can look at it and say, okay, this thing is safely disposed or will be safely disposed. But in the event you just come and make blanket statements and say, we have taken care of it. How have you taken care of it? People have not seen it. So I believe the community, because the business of doing all these kind of things, disposal of such toxic waste is just something you do with just a few days and you just do something. It doesn't work that way. Even something as easy as asbestos, when you work in international best practices, you can't just dispose of asbestos in that manner. How much more explosive that will emit toxic this into people? Most times they do these things without considering. It could be your brother, or it could be your sister tomorrow who will inhale these things. Or in the event they are not even your brother and sister, these are humans like. You should be able to consider them when you do things, and not just for the small money or gains, or the things you tell on behalf of government establishment. I will believe the people. If they say they have done the right thing to attenuate or take care of the concern that will come up, let them do the document.
0: Okay.
1: Let those documents exist.
0: Thank you very much. Okay, I think I have that sound now, so let's play it.
2: One Pogo community, the last time I checked, does not belong to the River State Police Command. Why will everything that is bad be taken to Ogoniland? Don't they see anywhere to go and dump their waste? We are demanding with immediate effect that before any explosive is disposed, any waste at all, anywhere, even if it's not Ogoniland, that an environmental impact assessment must be conducted. And the people that live in that community must be consulted. In this case, the police did not consult the Pogo people. Neither did they conduct any environmental impact assessment. And I call on every Ogoniland person to march to Kwago community in solidarity to stop that with immediate effect.
0: The voice of Dr. Akpobari there stating that the community will not have it. But we go to the next headline. The River State governor presented a proposed budget of 1.854 trillion naira for the 2026 financial year to the River State House of Assembly. The budget titled Budget of Resilience for Growth and Development is aimed at growing the state's economy, speeding up development and improving the lives of rivers people. So let's go through the breakdown very quickly. Out of the total budget, 413.1 billion is proposed for recurrent expenditure. 1.4 trillion will be spent on capital projects. The governor also proposed a 50% increase in overhead allocations for ministries, departments, agencies to help them carry out their responsibilities. Roads and other infrastructure received the biggest share of the budget, with more than 533 billion set aside for the sector. Education, 315 billion. 105 billion is proposed for healthcare. The budget provides 41 billion for the River State House of Assembly and 30 billion for the judiciary. Let's hear from the governor as I take your thoughts.
3: Mr. Speaker, we present to this Honorable House a budget that reflects the needs, the aspiration of our people, a budget that will deliver for all residents of their states. Mr. Speaker, the 2026 budget is not just allocating funds to a specific social economic sector. Instead, it is a people-centered budget that acts as a blueprint for progress and service delivery, outlining a vision of a better future. It will bring tangible benefits to every ward, local government area, and resident.
0: So there you had it. I'm certain you heard the governor. And we go to our very final headline very quickly. It's the best news that we've received. School children and teachers abducted from Orire local government area have regained their freedom following coordinated security operation. The school children and teachers kidnapped by suspected terrorists regained their freedom after 56 days in captivity. The presidential spokesperson Bayo Onanuga says victims were freed through coordinated operation by security agencies, during which 8 suspected kidnappers were arrested and taken into custody. He stressed that no ransom, exchange or concession was made to secure the victims' release. Let's hear from the abductees.
4: Hello, sir. Our father, we are grateful. The president, sir, we are grateful. We understand your commitment to our safety, and we appreciate all you did for us. We could see your hands. Thank you very much. And every security operative, they tried so much, and that is why we are still alive now. We are very grateful unto you. Thank you very much.
0: Thank you, sir. Oh, what will God will do in your life, sir? You have not seen it before. Well, there you have it. We don't know if they've been reunited yet, but they have been released. That was what will be considered proof of life. I'll take a call or two. We wrap up and take all the messages on the other side of the hour. Sam, greetings and happy weekend. If really this agency does not exist, how did the agency secure office space at Federal Secretariat? Do you know how difficult it is to secure office space at Federal Secretariat? I don't know, my dear. Enlighten me. To find out, really, if this agency exists or doesn't exist, independent investigators should be allowed to investigate the matter and not a federal government's ICPC. If you're occupying a position and you are accused of stealing in your workplace, an investigation is about to be carried out to ascertain what really happened, the accused person will step aside for investigation to be carried out. Federal government knows all these things. Why is Bajabia Mila's own different? Questions begging answers. Hello, good morning. All right, one call can make its way through. I'd like it to be yours. 0817-923-0002. 0817-923-0003. Good morning.
5: Who you want?
0: Good morning. Okay. I'm guessing the person is not ready. Good morning. What is going on? Good morning.
6: Hello, good morning. Info.
0: Good morning. What's your name?
6: Mr. Chemi. I'm Fidelis from Isha Lamba, Imo State.
0: My name is Sam.
6: Yeah, okay. Good morning.
0: Morning.
6: So, talking about what the Elifaz wife was pleading for. Yes, sometimes you see, we don't overdo things. Sometimes we say governors did too much. You see, just merely 200 million, I'll be whatever they say his husband should bring for whatever to bail him. He don't have it.
0: Wait, I don't understand. Merely 200 million. Do you have 200 million?
6: I can have it if I work hard for it.
0: So, why you say merely?
6: No, for them, you know, sometimes we feel like maybe they see too much. You understand? No, sometimes some of these governors, they are sincere. But due to the way things are in Nigeria, we don't believe them again. You see? So if maybe we have such amount, his wife maybe wouldn't have been crying for leniency or whatever to help them. So these are the areas I'm coming.
0: Okay.
6: So, and moreover, I like the way you presented all the work of these matches. Things up to now, it was counting from the whole river state to Imo State, I can count over more than 100 FM stations, but you people have been on the top of the game. I praise you for that.
0: Thank you very much. I mean, far be it from me to reject that compliment. I don't think you need to put other media houses down, but yes, we do deliver. It's exactly how we roll. You understand? It's what we do. For a living, by the way, meaning we get paid for it. Imagine. Just imagine. All right. Well, this is where we wrap it up. Not exactly all of the proceedings. A break will happen now. The world news comes up at 9. And after the world news, I will take the messages on WhatsApp. Remember that at 10 minutes past 9, we'll have standouts with Patrick Oduma. So stay with us.

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Good morning. I'm Sam Chinedu with the news around the world. South African police have arrested 45-year-old Dodana Mkhanyisi Shuma in Johannesburg on suspicion of murdering his wife, Natabo Zandile Shuma, and their two daughters, Natalie and Nala, in the United Kingdom. The three victims were found dead at their family home in Great Denham near Bedford on Monday after neighbors reported not seeing them for several days. The UK's Crown Prosecution Service has authorized three murder charges against the suspect who had left the UK through Heathrow Airport 2 days before the bodies were discovered. South African police spokesperson Atlenda Mathe says extradition proceedings would be conducted in cooperation with UK authorities. In Europe, at least 12 people have died and 23 others remain missing following a wildfire in southern Spain. Authorities say the blaze, believed to have been caused by a downed power line, spread rapidly through a wooded area around Los Galados in Almeria, with four of the victims believed to be British. Andalusia's health and emergency minister, Antonio Sanz, says most, if not all, of the victims may be foreign nationals. While hundreds of emergency responders continue efforts to contain the fire, the UK and Belgian governments have contacted Spanish authorities and are working to account for their nationals in the affected area. Four people remain in hospital with severe burns, while another four are being treated for minor burns and smoke inhalation. In Asia, at least 15 people have died in landslides caused by Typhoon Bavi in the southern Philippines, while rescue operations continue for those still missing. The 1,000-kilometer-wide storm is moving towards Taiwan and is expected to bring torrential rain before making landfall in China's southeastern Fujian province on Saturday. Flights have been cancelled, schools closed, and residents across the region have stocked up on supplies and authorities prepare for the storm. Taiwan has warned of up to 1 meter of rainfall, with 29,000 soldiers on standby for emergency response, while its Central Weather Administration says Bavi could be the island's largest storm since 1987. Farmers, fishermen, and residents across East Asia have taken precautionary measures as China warns the typhoon could have a significant impact. In North America, nine passengers and a pilot have died after a Cessna 402 aircraft operated by Flamingo Air crashed shortly before landing at San Andros Airport in the Bahamas. The Aircraft Accident Investigation Authority says the plane encountered difficulties during the short flight from Langdon Pinling International Airport near Nassau. The crash occurred on the day of the Bahamas celebrated its 53rd independence anniversary, with Prime Minister Philip Davis later confirming that there were no survivors. Following the accident, the Ministry of Aviation temporarily suspended Flamingo Air's air operator certificate as a precautionary measure. Finally, United States wants Iran to publicly guarantee that the Strait of Hormuz will remain open and commit to ending attacks on commercial ships ahead of talks in Oman on Saturday. U.S. media reports say Iranian officials privately admitted the recent attacks were a mistake, but blamed them on a rogue internal group. President Donald Trump says both countries have agreed to continue negotiations despite the recent clashes, while Iranian Foreign Minister Abbas Araghchi insist Tehran had honored the ceasefire. Senior U.S. officials say Washington had asked Iran through regional mediators to publicly affirm the safety of commercial shipping and acknowledge that the attacks were an error. A Qatari delegation has also traveled to Iran for talks aimed at reducing tensions and improving maritime security in the Strait of Hormuz. To reach the news team, send an SMS or WhatsApp to 0808-721-7215. I'm Sam Chinedu. 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

0: Welcome back. It's still the Saturday morning show, 92.3 Nigeria Info. Sam Oracle Chinedu here. I'm looking to clear the messages left from the front page. Good morning. A budget isn't prepared by picking letters from a suggestion box. Permanent secretaries and heads of departments and agencies are the ones who collate appropriation requests from all MDAs, analyze it, and submit to minister or commissioner that superintends over that ministry or MDA. So wonder what ministry is the fake agency captured in the 2026 appropriation bill? That's a very good question. One minister must have received the PFIPC's budget and incorporated it into what President Tinubu submitted. Who was that? Mr. Bagudu, and what other minister? Someone should be the one to explain to us. Text from Oyibo, always with a deep cut. Thank you, text. Okay. All right, now I'm having issues trying to sort this out. Moving on. Hello, Mr. Sam. The mere fact that President Tinubu can give an order and even a deadline to the Independent Corrupt Practices and Other Related Offenses Commission, ICPC, to investigate a national scandal makes a mockery of the supposed independence of the ICPC. Okay. Let's keep going. If President Tinubu can order ICPC to commence an investigation, it invariably means he can also order them not to investigate a national scandal or worse. Okay, I see where you're going. He can order them to stop an ongoing investigation. I believe this isn't right. Michael from Okrika says, Okay, Michael. I honestly did not even think along those lines. Do you have a point? Well, it's seeming that way, considering that the first word in ICPC literally is Independent Corrupt Practices and Other Related Offenses Commission. So, they shouldn't take orders. Now I have a conversation on hard facts. So if you're a lawyer, get ready. We're going to talk. Good morning. Barrister Olumide, you need to set up a governance structure to ensure transparency. Is this for me? I don't think so. Okay, thank you. Let's move on. The explosives they want to dispose in the States were brought from abroad. Why not take it to the country they brought it to dispose it? Imaotaka, it will not work now. That would definitely not work. But I think the establishment, which is Halliburton, will have to take responsibility. Greetings, Sam. After beheading one of the teachers, are they going to release the captured bandits later as repentant? Marvel from PH is asking. Marvel, you and I know that I don't have the answer to that question. Good morning, Oracle. Thank God for preserving their life, but as for government of Nigeria, don't mind them. They are just drama actors, not elected representatives. Town hall. Okay. Evangelist says, can I squeeze in one last comment? The evil of corruption is sinking this nation called Nigeria. Fidele Selemua from HA says, well, those are the comments from the front page. Thanks for being here for it. Stand out with Dr. Patrick Oduma comes up now. Stay with us. Standout is a vision to inspire disruptive thinking. It's a mission to redefine standard. Here's another episode of Standout with Patrick Oduma. Business is powered by principles and truth. When a man leads himself, he can lead his business. Everything is created twice, from the unseen to the seen. These were some of the gems dropped in the last episode of the series titled Business Growth on Standouts with Dr. Patrick Oduma. Welcome. Here we redefine standards, we challenge status quo, we dwell in goodness, and we live a higher life. I have Dr. Patrick Oduma right here with me. Hello, Dr. Oduma.
1: And what will help you is to have your alternative thinking pattern.
0: Okay.
1: Because life responds to patterns.
0: Amazing. How are you doing?
1: I'm well, very well.
0: That's nice to know. And how was Standout?
1: Oh, amazing. This clarity, mental clarity, just help us to stay focused.
0: That's wonderful. Now, you said a lot of things in the last episode particularly about how your growth is directly connected to the growth of your business. There were so many ways that you expressed it. Now, my question is, what if you're starting out a business with partners? You are not accountable or responsible for their own growth, but you can speak to your own growth. So how do you apply the principle of your personal growth affecting your business growth when you are also working with some other people?
1: Sammy, know that one of the things that drive things in life is what I call definite end.
0: Mm.
1: Definite end is where you have clarity of what you want to drive. Like, for instance, if I wake up, one of the things that wakes me up is betterment.
0: Okay.
1: It means that I need to better business, I need to better myself. So if I want to get into partnership, I'm also want to be able to understand what is the definite end.
0: Okay.
1: But partnership is like, now we're co-creating. And if we're going to co-create, we have to co-create in the same frequency and realm and the same belief system also empower our business.
0: Mm.
1: Once you have different belief system, it creates a multiple dimension of perspective. And you see, why you have meeting is to unify those multiple things so that we can have one definite end. So now to do that is where you create maybe like a vision. That vision is not just about write it because a business requires vision.
0: Mm.
1: What it means that is to unify our belief system so that we are in the same realm and the same frequency. Once we are fragmented, it means that we're already going to find that expression in our business.
0: Okay. So let's dive into the episode.
1: Yeah. So we started by self-mastery.
0: Yeah.
1: Let me tell you, self-mastery is the architect of unshakable life, because it helps you to put a search between your weakness and your strength. And what that means that, let me tell you how it is. When you react by word of people, all right, that means you absorb the word of people, it shifts you, you are shakable. What do you do when you meet adversity? Okay, let me give an instance. If you have dressed well and you're finished dressing well, polished, and you believe in yourself, and your child say, hey, you look like a fool going to work. If you are shaken by that word, you don't have self-mastery, because now you've allowed external trigger to define how you feel that day. And the repeat of that means that you have not created, you don't understand how, you're not centered. So self-mastery is almost like grounded. I know my core values. Okay. That is what they call life that's internally driven. The master life is internally governed. So it means that self-mastery means I know my triggers and I know my strength. So it's very key in your business. So if you can self-regulate yourself, you can regulate the organization. A disciplined man will see a disciplined business. So number two, we talked about breaking it down into emotional stability. It often reveals a person who is uncentered. You know, there are certain language you shouldn't use in your business. Like, when you say, my business is a small business, there's an emotion that goes with that kind of words. And it's the emotion is actually the agency with which to transmit from the imagined world to the physical world. So it means that if you want to destroy the man, destroy him by his emotion. Especially emotions that are not anchored or centered on truth or principle. So you realize that an emotional, instable man often reveals a person who is uncentered and disconnected from his authentic self. Now, why is self-mastery important in helping your emotional regulation? Self-mastery is the ability to create a space between an external event and your response, allowing your values. So, I mean, most times I ask people, who are you? They never answer who they are. You can't be mentally strong if you don't know who you are at the core. You are not the managing director. You are not the business owner. There's something behind that title. So, for instance, I know who am I. I'm a leader. What does leadership mean? Bringing order to disorder. Meaning, if I found disorder in the organization, my assignment is to bring order to disorder. Right? Who am I? An enricher. What does enricher mean? So when I get into my space, my business, because well, the first thing is, I need to be safe, psychologically safe. Once I'm psychologically safe, I'm going to project that safety to other people. Now, I need to live an inclusive life. Inclusive life, I am dependent and interdependent. So it means that I'm included. What it means if I see in the organization, I see that people belong. So once you have psychological safety, you have inclusion and there's no separation because we are an integrated part. What that means, it will lead to trust. That trust means that because we are included, I can't break a promise like I won't pay salary because I can't break a promise over myself. You see, because I keep my word to myself, I'm able to keep the promises. And that is the architect of trust. Because now there's a unifying factor. Then what that means that we begin to live an authentic life. What is it? You know that most bosses influences how the atmosphere is. They don't allow individual people bring authentically their own. There are people who want to smile. Because you are frowning, you want everybody to frown to show that you are serious. Right? You know, so you people are laughing. You say, why are you laughing? You're not serious. You don't allow that authenticity to come in. You stiffen their creativity, their uniqueness. So you see the appreciation. When you highlight yourself, you're likely going to highlight others. You see why that? Your growth is an extension. Your business growth is an extension of it. So you see, if you are not safe, you're looking for validation, approval. Now, you're likely going to transmit it to your colleagues. So you are not emotionally stable because you don't have a mastery of yourself. Now, to stop reacting, you must first of all understand your triggers. Many reactions are rooted in unresolved wound. Let me tell you, when a man is wounded, his business is wounded. When a business has a punch, go and check, the man has a punch. That's why I see a spender who is not controlled by... Let me give instance. I work in an organization where the man has no control over his finance. He will just come, hey, accountant, give me XYZ amount. He says, sir, please sign. Can you sign something? I said, I'm sorry. I'm in a hurry. Right? He's in a hurry, emotionally driven, not stable. Right? And most likely, he may not know that he collected the XYZ amount. And the accountant will now put... He didn't sign, no. So he now be a word against me. So now... You collected 100,000, the accountant will say you collected 200,000. But an organized man who signed that I signed this paper, right? And there's no argument. And I work in such an organization where the owner is unaccountable to himself. And he's not accountable to the organization. He lives in emotion, like he can bully people to get away his result. So, you see, when a man has not resolved wound, he wound the business. You want to say something?
2: Yes, I do. A lot of things, actually.
1: Okay.
2: So, nobody's perfect.
1: Yes, sir.
2: Right? We're all growing and working.
1: We're growing, yes.
2: Yes, towards something. Considering that your business is directly tied to your development and self-mastery, And because you are always developing in something.
1: Yes, sir.
2: That means that your business is also not perfect.
1: No, you are not perfect. There's no system that's perfect. My system is not perfect. When it's subject to external, that's why I like auditors. You see, when you have a personal audit, you allow audit to flow. You're not afraid when auditors come. They just unpack your weakness, and that weakness become a place where you have to improve.
2: But a system cannot continue growing. The system must at least get to a point at some point.
1: Once you stagnate, your profit will stagnate.
2: No, but I'm saying for operations, the system of a business, there are some things that should not be growing. Some things should have grown when it comes to business. So how do you factor those parts of business that should not be growing but should be grown, and the relationship with your personal growth?
1: You see, if you are a person who likes self-growth, you read every day, you attend conferences, you unlock more, unpack a lot of masteries, you know, it shows that, you know, that when a boss doesn't grow, train himself, he doesn't see the need to train others.
2: Yeah, naturally.
1: Are you getting me? And people stagnate because new knowledge will bring new innovation. It's just like now we're talking about AI.
2: Yeah.
1: And they say, what does that mean? What is AI? They have a lot of meat around it. Meanwhile, you'll be here and technology will have grown your business and take you out. Because I was looking about Nine Post.
2: Yeah.
1: You see, Nine Post died because the people were dying. Its consumption is not growing.
2: Okay, we have just little time. What about cutting edge business? There are businesses where the margin for error has to be minimal.
1: Yes.
2: Two examples: aviation, finance.
1: Yes.
2: When you're dealing with people's money, you cannot be. There are some excuses that you cannot make. Aviation as well. You really have to get it. So for those businesses where professionalism, excellence, and establishment must be before you even start.
1: Yes.
2: So how do you connect that to a person or a system that is still growing?
1: So now you see, the first and foremost thing, that's why I told you, is regulation and law and principle. So you to even go to that sectors, you have to comply before they will do what they call check. You tick boxes, tick boxes, tick boxes.
2: Standards.
1: Tick boxes, standard. What's the standardization? You see, a standard man will produce a standard organization.
2: Okay. How is DuoHub doing?
1: DuoHub, you know, I mean, I like the couples. No, you know, because, hey, I failed in marriage. And you see, I learned a lot. We have to bring and to learn together, especially the newlywed. You know, that's why we're comforted that we might comfort others.
2: Okay.
1: Yeah, so I like the growth, the oneness, the togetherness, the learning, co-learning, and the shared experience.
2: Wonderful. All right, for those who would like to join,
1: 0033411451. 0033411451. So I stand out, or reach us, Patrick Utuduma, in our social media account.
2: Thank you, Dr. Utuduma.
1: Thank you, Sammy.
2: Have a wonderful day.
1: You too.
3: 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See you next time.

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0: My name is Ifeyemi Andrew. Good morning. Thank you for listening.
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0: All right, good morning to you. My name is Ifeyemi Andrew. It's a lovely Saturday morning. Welcome to the Midday Show. And as always, we'll begin today with what we have on some of the newspapers. That's where we start on the Midday Cruise today. And The Punch has the bold headline. I'm sure many of us have seen videos already. It came in yesterday night. Yeah, that's when it came in. Oyo abduction, inside operation that freed pupils' teachers after 56 days in captivity. How Oyo pupils' teachers were freed without ransom after 56 days. Ex-DSS operative. So this is ex. We need the operative. I think the DSS or the military or anybody, the government should not try to sell, to say these things. Just leave it as the people have been freed. Because the moment they begin to include how we freed them without paying ransom, then people will begin to ask, so did you capture the people that captured them? Because that would be, what you're trying to tell us is that the soldiers went in there after days of collecting information. They found a safe way to storm where the location was, wrecked people. So what it means is you have to take out prisoners. You would have to take out the terrorists or the bandits that were there. There was a way you have mapped out to take them out. So now people would ask you, okay, so where are the people? Mind you, this will not be the first rescue of this kind where there's no information about what happened to the perpetrators of the crime afterwards. It's everybody just get excited, people have been released, and everybody moves on. People asked questions, but answers did not come. What happened to the people who perpetrate this crime? How did you got to the what? It's like how they captured, was it Bin Laden? If I'm not mistaken, was it Bin Laden? Yeah. It was the US put out the whole footage, how they moved everything. It was watching it. Obama was breathing heavy, seeing the whole thing, how they moved, took out people, got, you know, you could see the whole operation as it was unfolding, right? And people would ask these questions. So I think we should be excited that, because, I mean, after all, Nigerians have agreed with government. If it means paying ransom, just pay and get these people out. Get the children out, get the women, the teachers, get everybody out. So everybody, of course, would be excited that they're out now. And then other questions will follow if we are hearing that the payment was made without ransom after 56 days. So I'm pretty sure a full statement will come out afterwards from the government. They do the normal, you know, razzmatazz. They would have to take them to maybe the villa or where, and, you know, for the press, and all of those things will happen in the coming days. So let's wait and see. Um, 2027, Tinubu retains Shettima as party's race to meet INEC deadline. We will reject any electoral fraud, says Makinde. We've always been rejecting it, but does it change anything? On the Vanguard, Oyo students, teachers, rescue. How security agents weakened terrorists. Okay, so let's look at a bit of this story, or what they have on this, on the Vanguard. Meanwhile, you can send in messages using the WhatsApp number 0809-030-6416. That's the WhatsApp number. 0809-030-6416. So if you look at the Vanguard, it says some of the details that they put there. So it was during a joint operation involving personnel of the Nigerian Army, the police, backed by intelligence from the DSS. They said 9 of the terrorists were killed during the rescue operation, while 8 others were arrested and are in DSS custody. So now that makes sense, like I said. So people will look at that and be like, okay. So that's just like, you can go to the Vanguard and look at all the other details. So how the sources came from different newspapers. The Premium Times also had its sources. According to what the Premium Times had said that I saw was that the military personnel, they sabotaged food supply to the forest reserve where the terrorists were camping. And that was what the source said. That made the group to run out of supplies. Then they added that some associates of the abductors who live outside their camps were also picked up by security forces. I remember one time I told you that they got reports that you even have some of the ladies in communities who date these guys. So those people now serve as their errand people. They get food for them and go give them. They do all those things in the communities, and the girls are paid for dating these guys. So they do these things, and then in addition to dating, run errands and all of that. So possibly the sources say that they apprehended some of these people, and that's how they gathered more information and eventually located where these guys were, stormed there and killed some and arrested 8, maybe 10. Mm-hmm. So you get it there. Anyways, we still have to wait for the official statement. We're just happy that these people are out. We hope that they can apply the same kind of strategy and rescue many others that have been abducted in the past that we are yet to hear anything about. That's on the Punch newspaper and the Vanguard. 0817-923-0002, 0817-923-0003. And 0817-923-0007 are the numbers to call to make your contribution this morning and get your reaction to the headlines. You also heard locally the governor presented the budget. That's a good one. That was a picture of him, the speaker, and other members of the assembly after the presentation, which sends a good signal. It's a good sign. Good morning, Nigeria Info.
1: Hello. Good morning to you.
0: Yes, good morning to you.
1: My name is Emeka, calling from Maryland.
0: Okay.
1: I am very happy that they have rescued the adopted children. But if how did they receive them? Is there any combat? Did they capture the people that kidnapped them? I'm also suspecting.
0: Well, according to the Vanguard, according to what's on the Vanguard, they killed 8 of the terrorists and then arrested 10.
1: So where are they now? The people that they have paid? They should display them.
0: Yeah, they've not showed us those pictures or videos of those ones. But
1: do you know that? I'm suspecting that is nothing. Whether it's packaging. You cannot tell me that a little child of 3 years or 2 years will remain in captivity for 55 days without food, without shelter, and he will survive.
0: And they will come out looking like that. Okay, I get your argument.
1: They came out healthy. Healthy. So I'm suspecting something. Thank you.
0: Well, I think anything you are suspecting is just because government has not been true to its citizens for a long time. So it makes it hard to believe government. Politicians have lied so much, deceit everywhere for too long. Now it becomes difficult to believe. You know how they say, if there's a thief in the community stealing every day. The day that something now is missing, not be him Tifamo, but everybody go say Nahim, because why? He has been saying that he has been doing it before. So I understand your reaction. However, it could also be that none of those things happened how we are saying that they did. Good morning, Nigeria Info.
2: Good morning, my good brother. Good morning.
0: Yeah, good morning.
2: I'm happy that those children they adopted, they have been released. That's my only happiness. I hope none of them died. And then the people they arrested, the adopters, where are they? What are their names? Can you people put their names on air on newspapers? Let us know where they are coming from. And then I doubt. Government can say they didn't pay anything. You see, my brother, we continue hearing all these type of stories. No money was paid, this and that. It's a lie. They know what they are doing. So my concern now is, let them publish the names of those people they arrested. They should publish their names. Let us know where they are coming from. Whether they are from Igbo, from Yoruba, from Hausa. Let us know them.
0: All right. Thank you. Good morning. Hello. Oh, okay. We lost that call. You can use the WhatsApp number and send in your messages. We'll take them. Hello. Good morning. Hello. Okay. We lost that call. Let's move to the next one. Good morning, Nigeria Info.
3: Hello. Good morning, Mr.
0: Yes. Good morning.
3: Hello.
0: Good morning.
3: Good morning. My name is Chimadike. I'm 30 from Okuta. Let me join Nigeria to celebrate the big elephant in the house, the release of the adopted children and their teacher. At least there is a different way to resolve a problem. But let us say, as long as it has been successful, as long as they lost their life, apart from the one that we saw is from the Abin issue. Congratulations. Even to me, too, that everybody is ardent supporter of the president. Then let me go into our River State issue, about the River State governor presenting the budget. I will say again, if presentation of budget is a benign, why is it that it was so difficult for the governor to have done it from the very first time they started instigating it? Now, let me say, I've got this budget late, and you're still telling the assembly to be, to hurry up in passing it to bill or to law. Is it not the same thing that the Senate got when they were doing this one that will begin to have to get there?
0: Well, they will definitely. I think it's a very perfect call. I don't know why you don't like the call, but it is. Because at the National Assembly, we had similar problem. This is why I have problem with those of us that support the press.
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0: That support the president. When we make contributions, Chima and his entourage, you don't try to be objective, because it's clear that you try to make these contributions from a place where you want to malign with the side you don't support. And that way does not help any environment or society grow. That mentality only destroys you on the long run. We have issues at the National Assembly at the moment with 2025 and 2026 budgets. Many are shouting that it's running concurrently. Well, at the time, they were not even sure about the implementation of 2025 budget, but they still went and did 2026 budget. No, people were not asking questions, and they still continued. And all the supporters of the president, I don't think you found any problem with that. But imagine if that was done in River State, or that situation in River State, it would have been what all of you would want to argue. So why do you pick and choose who you should correct and who you should not? Good morning.
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13: 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This message is from 92.3 Nigeria Info.

0: All right, 29 minutes past 10. Let's go back to the phone lines now and take some more calls and get your reactions. My name is Ifeyemi Andrew. Good morning. How are you?
1: Good morning, my good friend. You still remain my good friend. Ifeyemi Andrew.
0: Yes.
1: It's like people don't want to hear. As they call themselves, I will not include myself. They are politicians. You see, Ifeyemi, you know why I called back? My name is Walter.
0: Okay.
1: And I want to tell people. You see, you play politics. If I have a personal problem with you, sue me to court. You see, it worries me when a single man, will be attacking our governor.
0: I think let that be. Well, he's just doing the work of a party person. Even though they take it out of line most of the times, which is how they operate, it's what considers them loyal. That's the politics of this country. So just allow that be. I understand your. That's why we try to educate people. Like, that's not how politics is played. If you don't pick and choose, I'm not against you questioning what a government does because you're trying to make them look bad, or maybe you don't like the individual, all right? But at least do it with facts. And then when those same circumstances apply to who you are supporting, let the same facts be placed and agree with them. Don't then deny it or try to shift it. That's where there's usually a problem, you know? That's where there's usually a problem. I've seen Vice President to Donald Trump agree that, oh, the president here didn't do this, like this was what he wanted. He did not, and there was nothing, nobody. So I don't know over here why we pick and choose. We are saying one thing now. Most people that are criticizing the president now, in fact, I'll do you one more better. I'll tell you this, something I realized recently. I was going to do a video on it and put on my TikTok. For those of us who don't follow me on social media, I don't know why you don't, but you should. I'm going to do a video on it and put on social media. But yes, it's something I've observed. At the time when the party in power, the president, the presidency, and all of them were in opposition, the attacks, verbal, online, all of them, all the whatever, were targeted at the president. Oh, if the country was failing the president, if the president did that, the president. If this was that, the president. If that was this, the president. Oh, like the president. The president is this, the president is that. Now, guess what? Now it's not the president. Now it's governors should be held accountable. Why aren't the governors doing what they have to do? The governors should. Meanwhile, at the time when they were all about the president, people were telling them, but we have governors. They said, no, it's not the governors. You are the commander-in-chief. You are the one that... Now, in fact, I watch Bwala saying that if there's a kidnapping somewhere, oh, your governor, oh, your... This was the same Bwala that said... So you... Yeah, so now you understand, like, it's... I understood better when I saw that why our society would take a long time to get better, because the line between what is right or what is wrong is blurred. It's ruled out. We don't have it. You just decide what you say for who you like, who you say for what you don't like, and that's truth. Because he says, "Oh, if there's a kidnapping, the governors, because there was money." I remember when I had a conversation with the NUT chairman after the Oyo kidnapping, and I asked about the school program. I remember I spoke with the spokesperson of the Oyo State Police Command, and I asked him about the school security, safe school program. And I remember I reeled out to you guys what the budget for that was and what the government released. The government did not release up to 2% of the monies required to do that work. However, there was a Bwala sitting somewhere saying that, oh, money was making it sound as though they were doing a fantastic job still sponsoring that program. Meanwhile, funds have not gone out for that program, at least what we saw on paper, for God knows how long. So now, it's not blame the president. The president gives money. The president doesn't even give money. Your allocation is your right. He's not giving you money from his pocket. That's state funds. You have your IGR. The president also is, the federal is also getting monies to carry out projects and do other things. There's a reason why the federal has, in fact, our president in the world is one of the most powerful, if not the most powerful president, because he controls so much. But guess what? The arguments when people are in the party or who, because of party affiliations and leaders or who they support, blur the line of what is right and what is wrong, when it involves their party or who they support, that what is right does not apply. they have to shift the post. When it's who they don't like, they go all out and say anything. Twist it in any way. Find a way to be the reason why their child that is not in school is because of somebody they don't like. But can you blame them? It's what the political leaders have made them feel like is how you must conduct yourself for you to be heard. So you'll be surprised. Some of them are doing these things now. Tomorrow they'll become publicity secretary of their party. Oh, yes. You'll be shocked. Because that's what they sponsor. That's what works. That's how they get noticed. So sometimes, don't blame them. I also understand. It's sad, but I understand the sadness. So just deal with it. Deal with it. Good morning, Nigeria Info. Yeah, you're welcome. Okay, go ahead.
2: How are you doing, sir?
0: I'm doing very fine, daughter. Go on, please.
2: Thank you. Mine is straight to the point, and the children are out. And I think that everybody will be happy that they are out. Because we have started again. This was what we did during the Chibok. Some will agree that children were taken away. See, today some of the parents have not seen their children. See, today. But we are here, we're saying, is it true? Is it not true? And they say people have been taken away from school. But how they were taken and what happened, me, I'm not interested. But that the children and their teachers are back home. And 56 days out of their home, even if your home now was aside, 56 days out of the place. It's not an easy thing. And look at small children under 10, from under 5. Me, I'm happy that they are out, Mr. Andrew.
0: Yeah,
2: and I
0: am
2: pray
0: too.
2: That such things should not happen again. Mm. I don't wish they do anything they can do within their powers to make sure that these things don't happen again. It's not a good one. The parents should be happy right now and take care of their children, making sure that the government will protect the children for us.
0: Mm.
2: For me, that's what goes for me. Thank you, and have a nice day.
0: Thank you very much. Well said. At the end of the day, well said. Every parent will be happy. I don't think you go and be telling it.

0: I would not know much about the group breaking the silence.
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1: 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Nigeria Info. Let's talk.
0: Welcome to Borderlines, the only show that takes you beyond borders. I'm in South Africa, and it is an absolute honor and a pleasure. This has been a long time coming. This is a woman whom I've always wanted to be in conversation with. And let me tell you why. Dr. Naledi Pandor has been one of the most consequential voices in African diplomacy over the past decade. As South Africa's foreign minister, she helped shape Pretoria's response to some of the most defining global issues of our time, from the ICJ case against Israel to the push for a stronger global South and a more representative international order. Today, we reflect on her legacy and the state of global justice, Africa's place in a rapidly changing world, and of course, the current anti-black migrant protest in South Africa. Because most of you may also not know, she used to be the Minister of Home Affairs. And indeed, one of the things she achieved there was the digital ID. Dr. Naledi Pandor, thank you so much for joining me. Like I said, it's an absolute pleasure. It's great to be with you in Pretoria. Because naturally, I would be with you on Zoom from Lagos. So this is a real honor. Thank you so much.
4: Thank you for the opportunity.
0: Let's start with the ICJ case. When South Africa took Israel before the ICJ in December 2023, it became one of the most consequential foreign policy decisions in post-apartheid history. Was that a decision that was driven primarily by a legal principle or more a broader moral burden or moral obligation that South Africa felt that it had?
4: Well, I think it was primarily a moral concern on the part of the cabinet of South Africa, but also a popular concern in South Africa. In the general population about what was happening to Palestinians under the onslaught by apartheid Israel. What we were seeing on our screens mirrored what we had experienced under apartheid with mass shootings, assaults on communities, assault on infrastructure in a way that was totally indefensible. Even in the face of our concern about the Hamas attack of October 7th. So it was really felt that we needed to act in terms of our international human rights obligations, and that we couldn't, as a state, join the rest of the global community in observing what was happening and doing nothing about it.
0: Do you think the case has become a test of how international law is applied? Not, you know, as in it's not applied to everybody, or it's only applied to some countries, mostly global South countries?
4: Well, I think what has been really illustrative of a double standard in application of international law and perspectives on what are considered abuses of international law has been illustrated firstly by the West's response to Russia's invasion of Ukraine, where there was almost immediate negative reaction, immediate approaches to the International Criminal Court, a very speedy issue of a warrant for President Putin, castigation of the Russian government, prohibitions on travel, sanctions, etc. Then you have the Palestinian matter. Of course, Hamas has long been recorded as a terrorist organization,

0: by the international community, but with respect to the ordinary civilian, the Palestinian people, they've not been considered as having a legal tenure on their own territory. And the occupier controls every aspect of the life of Palestinians. And with the onslaught on the Gaza community, no arrest warrants were called for, no prohibitions, no sanctions. The world watched. It was up to around 50,000 people being killed when South Africa took up the case at the International Court of Justice. Prior to that, apart from the humanitarian issue, which many had been concerned about, but largely it was a UN commentary and a UN matter, the world was not really acting in its obligations, nor in a manner consistent with how they responded to Russia-Ukraine.
1: Some have argued that one of the reasons it was important, and it's, if, like they say, if it had to be any country, it had to be South Africa, was because you mentioned that you said Hamas has been, had been prescribed as a terrorist organization in the international community. Indeed, so was the ANC back in those days before we were all able to come together to actually banish apartheid and end apartheid. Given that juxtaposition, would you still argue that it was, it's correct for Hamas to actually be prescribed as a terrorist organization, or are they freedom fighters? Are they a resistance group who are fighting, like you said, for the ordinary citizens of Palestine, whom have been under violent occupation for decades?
0: Well, as South Africa and being part of the community that was part of the liberation movement, I don't support acts against civilians. I support a freedom struggle, but I believe it is the oppressor that should be the target. And this is what we did in our struggle for freedom. So we would target military headquarters, military personnel, police who were involved in torture, or communication lines owned by the state. So we were very clear that we would avoid as much as is possible civilian targets. So that is perhaps one critique of Hamas. But knowing the limitations on the ability to strive for freedom in the Palestinian territories, I understand that at times there are no options but to take the actions that they have done.
1: I can't remember which of my guests said to me when I said, look, it is argued, especially by people of the Global South and some legal scholars, that of what point is international law these days? And the person, I'm trying to remember who it is, said to me, look, without international law, Global South countries become even more vulnerable. But the question then becomes, who is the custodian of international law? Indeed, who enforces it? Who is the enforcer? Because like laws, domestic laws, you have the enforcers. Who is the enforcer of the international? The same international law that those who commit these oppressive acts, mass murders, do not actually subscribe to?
0: Well, I think international law is very important because I believe it protects the most vulnerable. That's its intention. And so I would be totally against the removal of these protections. I think they're vitally important. The fault is execution. And also the fact that when we framed these laws, the anticipation was that everyone would act in accord with the stated intentions. So in 1948, when the United Nations was established and when we began developing conventions and treaties, they didn't put in sufficient protections for enforcement, for example. So you have in the United Nations framework, which of course is our most important multilateral institution, and we are all member states of it, so we have a responsibility. But they didn't put in place provisions or institutions for enforcement. So we have peace monitoring mechanisms, but we don't have peace enforcement institutions. The peace monitoring cannot bear arms nor act in a hostile manner, as you would recall with respect to Rwanda in 1994. Mm-hmm. So what we need to do, and South Africa has been arguing this for several years, we need significant reform of the United Nations. Given what we have learnt over the 70 years of its existence, the time has come to relook at the charter, to look at the mechanisms, to look at the failings and inadequacies of the Security Council, which doesn't have an African permanent presence, nor an Asian permanent presence. So we've been arguing for reform, and it's been interesting that over two decades, there's been a real resistance to initiation of reform deliberations. They've been in committee for almost 20 years, and there's nothing concretely on paper which says this is what we want to do. And at various points, those who are members of the Security Council with a veto have put blocks. Whenever there's a sense that advance is possible, that we're going to get to a script, you get resistance, or you get a formation that has a perspective very different from the perspective of Africa or East Asia. So we need to bed down the processes of reform. We've got to look at the Charter. We have to look at the Security Council, its composition, permanence, veto presence, democratic role of the General Assembly. All of these need to be factored into deliberations on real changes that take account of neglect by states of their responsibilities under international law.
1: Who's going to take account of the United States, the almighty United States?
0: Well, the United States is extremely powerful. But we also are at fault in that we've allowed it to become more powerful than it should. It is, of course, the largest economy in the world. China is catching up and will catch up, according to records, in around 27 years. But Africa is a resource in itself, and it has agency that it needs to deploy in a far more strategic fashion than it has done up to this point. So I think this attitude of woe is me, you know, that I have no power and that there isn't space to act, it's wrong. It's been very surprising for some of us that African countries have voted in support of Israel in the context of the horrible, horrible murder we've seen in Gaza, whereas African countries could, if they acted together, present a different moral voice and could be a standard bearer for the world. Instead of following others, we should be setting the pace. But you can only do that if you act in unity. But if you allow yourself to be divided, to be bought off, to be persuaded by projects or money, you're not a force, you're a client. And I think we need to begin to be independent states with a voice rather than clients that just accept money from elsewhere.
1: Before we move on from the ICJ, do you think the case has made a difference, given that Israel has not stopped killing Palestinians, including children, innocent people, women? Up until now, up until this morning, Israel is still committing the genocide has continued. It hasn't stopped. If anything, perhaps it's a slower genocide. Do you think the case you took to court has made a difference? And even more so, how receptive, how committed is the ICJ in actually ensuring that that case comes to bear? Because they seem to have moved the dates recently.
0: We took up the case knowing that Israel has not respected the United Nations, nor the global community, nor human rights. Some countries in the West, in fact, a colleague ambassador here, referred to Israel as the only democracy in the Middle East. I don't know what kind of democracy makes people carry permits, limits them to certain areas, holds them as prisoners without charge. This is what apartheid South Africa did, and it was not a democracy. So I think it's important that South Africa took up the case, one, to stress the importance of international law, two, to bring Israel into the court of international public opinion, where it would have to defend itself on statements such as, these are animals, we will deny them food, we will deny them energy, we will deny them water. That is pure intent of genocide, and this had to be brought into the court of public opinion. So I think, while knowing that we may not achieve the objective of ending slaughter, of access of to humanitarian aid, we had to take an action that brought Israel before the court, before international public opinion. And from that process, you began to get more attention to what was happening, and countries beginning to even reflect on their positions and start withdrawing. You had significant European Union members such as Spain saying they will join the case with South Africa. You had Netherlands. You have now a number of Latin American countries. You now have 11 that have joined South Africa in the case. So I think we had to have the world stand up and take notice. And even if people don't act, when you're facing oppression, somebody has to stand up.
1: Indeed. And then you have the likes of Karim Khan, you have the likes of Francesca Albanese and others, and I have forgotten the name of the African judge who also spoke of being sanctioned by the U.S.
0: Oh, the former... prosecutor.
1: That's right.
0: The ICC.
1: So you have these very important people, those who would, you know, I mean, in the case of Karim Khan, he would be an independent judge.
0: Yeah.
1: But of course, something like Francesca Albanese, who would provide evidence to strengthen the South African case. So when the United States...
0: Even myself.
1: Exactly.
0: And how I've dealt with them.
1: Right. That was going to be my question. Have you been sanctioned as well?
0: Yes. Well, I can no longer travel to the United States of America. My visa was revoked without explanation. And I suspect it's to do with the position that my country took. So I, as an individual, am being proscribed for acting on behalf and at the direction of the cabinet of South Africa. Because it wasn't Naledi the individual.
1: No.
0: It was the government of South Africa. You know, on social media and in print media of Zionist organizations in South Africa, I'm a monster. And I'm consistently depicted as one. It's just par for the course. I've met Francesca. I know she's had financial sanctions on the family, because living in America, I think she's more vulnerable.
1: Mm.
0: I live in South Africa. It's the way that the Zionist state reacts always. You are made to be a criminal. You can't object to Zionism. I'm Muslim, so I'm regarded as anti-Christian.
1: Right.
0: And that the attitude derives from my religion, which means if you are religious, you can't believe in human rights, which I find very odd. So this is the reaction that has been a standard for so many decades. And Israel has enjoyed massive impunity. Largely because of the Holocaust experience and slaughter of Jewish people, which none of us could ever support. But that doesn't allow you to treat others in an oppressive fashion. We recognize what was done, and even with us as South Africans, we can't bring apartheid to others just because of our history. It's just something you can't do.
2: Join a station that goes beyond the headlines, where conversations come alive.
1: What more would you like to see the government do?
3: What is happening is like a and it's happening. What is happening is like
2: Nigeria Info. Let's talk.
1: Last year, I think it was, we saw many Western countries, including the United Kingdom, recognize the state of Palestine. And then they've gone quiet. And some have argued that, look, where is everybody, or they all seem to regurgitate the same line, a two-state solution, yet there is an Israel that continue to actually take over more and more land of the Palestinians. So number one is, do you still believe, if you did at all, in a two-state solution? If you do, how is that possible? Number one. Number two is, many Palestinians are saying, look, the idea of recognizing the state of Palestine is a way of actually dying down the noise for Palestine to be free. It gives the wrong impression that there is a state of Palestine when in fact there isn't one. And also, in addition to that, many have said, look, Oslo was a lie. Oslo was going to fail. It was never intended to succeed. What do you make of that?
0: Well, Oslo wasn't implemented, firstly. It was betrayed by those who signed that agreement. They were clear that they were not going to allow it to succeed. It was an opening toward the kind of freedom the struggle is seeking. Reality is that we must recognize Israel, rather Palestine, and of course the existence of Israel, because we're not saying there shouldn't be a state of Israel. But we're saying what we want is the Palestinian people, who are struggling for their own sovereign territory, should have that. Who are struggling for basic human rights should have that. And this can only be determined by Palestinians and Israelis talking to each other. We from outside are not going to determine the final outcome of our post-apartheid state. So must the Palestinians have the opportunity to define and frame a post-Israel oppression.
1: But they're not being invited to the table.
0: But they have to strive for it. And given that they're in a very, very difficult position of oppression, we as the international community cannot sit back. So people in our country, we've agreed you can't stop protesting. We can't stop talking to the government to say do more, put sanctions, disinvest, don't allow travel. So we keep on insisting that more and more must be done, just as we argued for sanctions against apartheid South Africa, we should be striving for sanctions against apartheid Israel. Just as we argued for the private sector to disinvest, so should we continue arguing. Just as we targeted defense companies, so should we continue doing. So we need to have a strategic campaign that is very clearly focused on those points that allow for greater pressure and for movement, and that make the state uncomfortable and disrupted so that it begins to act in a different way. But without that external support, without the pressure on our governments, we're not going to really achieve movement or change. Palestinian people can't do it on their own, just as South Africans could not do it on their own. It is that pressure, in addition to mass mobilization internally, to underground work, to struggle, that allows for the kind of change that we seek.
1: Most people don't realize, especially out of South Africa, non-South Africans don't realize that you were once the Home Affairs Minister. And you, one of the things that you did was the digital transformation of ID cards. I think that was under President Zuma, is that correct? Yes, yeah. It was. Talking of recurrence, here we are again. The recurrent anti-black migrant attacks, campaign, protests. And it's always, always, always the same pattern. It's always anti-black. It's always against the vulnerable people, migrants. It's always whether they have documentation. It starts with non-documents, then it goes to we don't even care if you have documentation. Why is it so recurrent? That's the first thing I think I'm going to ask, because I think it's a question we haven't looked at. Why does it keep happening? Yes, we know it's always close to election, but why the same thing all the time?
0: Oh, I think there are many, many complex issues associated with this. Firstly, let me say it's a tragedy that we don't have a sufficient Pan-African spirit within our country, and that this is Afrophobia and not xenophobia, because we're not treating Europeans, etc., in the same way. So it is a shame on us.
1: But if may I interrupt you,
0: let me come to what I think is the problem. We have a very serious problem of illegal migration. South Africa has porous borders, and many millions of people come into the country without documentation and come in and really reside in among the poorest communities, which are the most disaffected due to poor economic growth and inadequate economic opportunities. So people see someone come into the community who is really astute at micro business operations and succeeds, and they're not succeeding, and this person becomes a target. But also they see many thousands of strangers living in their community, some introducing drugs, not all, but some introducing drugs in the community, dealing in drugs, human trafficking, and so on. A lot of drugs and human trafficking is associated with non-South African criminals. There are South Africans in those businesses, but largely it's associated with non-South Africans. So people associate many negative things with foreign nationals from other African countries. Now, it's not only South Africa. We've had the same in Ghana, where there's been a targeting, even of Nigerians.
1: Absolutely.
0: And in Nigeria, targeting of other nationals. We've never had it at this level in South Africa. And
1: when you say this level, this current
0: this
1: one, right?
0: Current,
1: yes,
0: yeah.
1: It's a different character.
0: It's taken a different character. Mm. And we have begun to have a view that there may be external negative forces that are fueling this, because we are interested in looking at where does the money come from some of the activity that we're seeing. And you have a mushrooming of organizations that grow very rapidly, that can transport themselves across provinces and so on. So there's something brewing, which may be linked, as I said at the beginning, to the economic situation of South Africa, where growth has been very low, job creation has been extremely low, huge dissatisfaction among young people. There's a lot of mobilization of young people, the majority of whom are not employed. So it can be an expression of internal problems, but it also is an expression of problems on the continent. Mm. The fact that a large number of the people who are here as illegal are Zimbabweans. A large number are from Lesotho. There's not much economic activity. There's been huge political polarization in Zimbabwe. So we shouldn't neglect what is happening on our continent as a causal factor to what we see. But the shame and embarrassment is the attitude that some of our citizens have toward their fellow Africans and the propensity toward violence that accompanies that attitude. That, I think, is really, really, you know, something that we're extremely concerned about and that the government has said it will pay close attention to and act in accord with the law against.
1: So if leadership is failing, let's stay in South Africa, since we're talking about leadership. The failure of leadership is obviously across Africa. And you said something. You said, look, the government is determined to resolve the inequalities in. But this inequality, I mean, South Africa still has a form of economic apartheid in land, in opportunities, and it's not to the black people, it is to white South Africans. Mm-hmm. So why is it that the person that looks like me is the one whom I am demanding to leave, where the one who is actually a descendant of those who took me slave for over 400 years and then, you know, sort of, and then pivoted to apartheid, I'm looking away from them and letting them own the vast majority of the land, which they didn't give back, and also own the vast majority of businesses and wealth. Why is that? Because I think that goes into something a little bit more deeper. It goes into a self, doesn't it?
0: Well, it's a sociology of racism that we need to study. And I think Walter Rodney and others have really been, you know, experts at indicating to us how divide and rule has become so dominant between ourselves as a black race. And I think it's about racism, about attitudes toward the other, about dealing with stress, with difficult situations, and really the target in a stressful context being another rather than self. So you have political formations that have utilized the presence of illegal migrants as an excuse and an opportunity.
1: But this is also happening to legal migrants.
0: Mobilization. It's happening to legal as well, but it's a consequence of one government's failure to deal with the administration of immigration, and two, the abuse by politicians of the other.
1: Again, let's go back a little. I think, arguably, some are beginning to say this is the moment to question the objective and indeed the outcome of the truth. TNC, you know, the
0: TRC.
1: Yeah, the Truth and Reconciliation Commission. What it was said to achieve, I'd like you to tell us. Perhaps we need to be reminded, but informatively, what it doesn't seem to have achieved is to deal and address the trauma of black South Africans. Would you agree?
0: Yeah, I think that's true. And that's why it continues to be an issue of concern for many South Africans, that a number of issues they felt should be addressed were not the focus of the TRC. It really focused on abuse of human rights. It didn't focus on economic abuse, nor did it sufficiently focus on matters of restitution. It did deal with them in part, but not totally. So, yes, there is a failure. But I think in the context in which we were, it was a very necessary intervention. And it helped us to begin a process of necessary healing. It didn't achieve the whole. I think the whole is going to be done over time. Because I think what we need to address post-oppression is not going to be something we do in 3 decades. It's going to take us much longer. Even the issue of economic oppression and economic inequality, it will take a long time, because should you act in a manner that would disrupt immediately, you may lose more jobs, you might lose more investment, and it may put you in a worse situation where even the security provisions, social security provisions that you have become a tool that is no longer available. In South Africa, every person over 60 who does not have means has a pension from the state. Every child up to 18 years of age who is a child of parents without means has a grant provided to their parents as a child grant. Every child whose parent cannot afford university education has access to a state-funded bursary. So we have a social security net provided by the state. And should we lose that, I think we'd have even more chaos. So there have been areas where we may not have acted because you want to protect some of that foundation and work toward greater economic support, even to the level of supporting better skills development, more job creation, more youth entrepreneurship opportunities, which is beginning to happen now. So there's no way in which the transition can be seen as satisfactory. That's why we talk of transition. We've never said we've won it all, and we've done it all.
1: So the TRC was done under Judeo-Christian beliefs by the late Desmond Tutu. But you have the scholars like Dr. Panache Chikomanze, who says, but we are Africans. In Africa, you have to atone

0: Christians are seen as a reparation?
1: Well, it's certainly not. I mean, I grew up in the UK, and you know, arguably, it's one of the biggest burdens of the UK, and it's one of the biggest burdens of states that do it, because it's a huge burden on the budget.
0: It's a huge cost.
1: Yeah, it's a huge cost, and it's extremely expensive. Yeah. But also, in parallel to that, is the fact that it's also arguably encourages laziness. That's what, I mean, it's
0: well,
1: something that's...
0: Well, I don't think so, because, I mean, I've been in homes where people would not survive if they didn't have this protection.
1: So how do they get out
0: but
1: of
0: then,
1: it?
0: They
1: Is
0: can,
1: it become, does it then
0: they
1: become
0: can
1: generational?
0: Get out of it through the training, through their children going to school for free, because we have free schooling, through their children going to university. I've seen families transformed from very poor families without any educated person to a family that has professionals within it who are earning income. So it's not all dismal. It's just that the scale is not at the level that
1: enormous.
0: We would want it. And I think it will take much longer. What is of concern is the ability to invest in productive sectors. Because if you focus too much on social security, you neglect manufacturing, you neglect investment in industries such as mining, agro-processing, which will produce more enterprises, more jobs, but you're ignoring them because you're so busy with the grant side. And so government has begun to focus on greater growth, so that the growth of 1% to 3% is not enough. It's got to be 3% and beyond. Because then you have money for investment in the productive sectors. And that's why there's been a shift where you've seen government encouraging young people not to focus on seeking employment, but on getting
1: businesses.
0: Resources to create employment, to become an entrepreneur. And government is working with private sector in business hubs that support young people to begin their own enterprises, and they're given support until they can actually be independent of any...
1: And what do you have to say to the likes of Dr. Chigumanze, who says, look, atonement, we need atonement, or at least South Africa needs atonement before we move forward and think everything is okay? I mean, arguably, will also say that, look, fine, everybody all African countries came together to end apartheid, but then nobody stopped after apartheid to say, are you okay? Is everything fine? What can we do to help? Because we forgot that South Africa had been in these shackles for longer than apartheid.
0: Well, I think
1: centuries.
0: One of the realities is that even in the instance of the experience of apartheid, South Africa is one of the largest economies on the African continent. And so rather than becoming subject of, are you okay, it began to be, how can you assist us?
1: Right.
0: We want your private sector in our countries. And so it's...
1: Was that too soon, though? I mean, could there be an argument that South Africa needed to close up so that its people, its citizens, could actually be educated and ready to receive?
0: I don't think that could have been proper, no.
1: Okay.
0: Yeah, I don't support that at all.
1: So you go for liberal markets?
0: Well, social democracy.
1: Okay.
0: I do believe it's a mix of the private and the state. I support that because I think the state has a responsibility. But I don't think South Africans should say, oh, things were so bad, we can only look at ourselves, can't look at anyone else. I'm glad that the South African private sector
1: opened up
0: and is all over the continent and is creating opportunity. And is building enterprises throughout the continent, which has been very good. I think the initial practice was semi-colonial in the way they entered countries on the continent. But I think over time, lessons were learned, and you've begun to see partnerships emerge. Now, there has been land restitution and redistribution. Where there have been failings is inadequacy of support, because the fact

0: You get your land back. Doesn't mean you know how to manage it.
1: Indeed.
0: You have the skills of
1: farming, irrigation,
0: ensuring productivity,
1: yes.
0: marketing, and mm-hmm. so on. So the state has begun to revise the model of restitution to provide greater support, to have agricultural assistance provided to the beneficiaries. Loads of land has been restored.
1: What percentage would
0: but
1: you say?
0: Much more.
1: When you say
0: needs
1: loads.
0: To be restored. It's over 23%.
1: Right.
0: But much more needs to be done. Large.
1: But there's pushback from.
0: There's pushback from who? From the privilege.
1: From,
0: who has ever
1: yes.
0: who has ever given up their privilege
1: no,
0: willingly
1: indeed.
0: And said, take?
1: Yes.
0: They don't, right? So there has been pushback, and I'm glad that the state...
1: I mean, from Donald Trump and Elon Musk.
0: Well, it's not been from Donald Trump.
1: Well,
0: it's been from former beneficiaries mm-hmm. of apartheid who've gone to Donald Trump and lied about South Africa. And they're a willing recipient in the president of this United States mm-hmm. of America mm-hmm. who was ready to believe a lie that the whole world knows is an absolute figment of the imagination of some groups in South Africa. Mm. Because there isn't white genocide here. There could never be, not from us. Mm. So, you know, I think much more needs to be done, and this is why the state has introduced this law, which is what has frightened people and caused them to go to Trump.
1: Mm.
0: When we say that as we implemented redistribution and restitution, the cost became too great for the state. So we've changed the law to say we can, in fact, have redistribution without compensation, or with a compensation decided by the state and not determined, as had been happening over decades, by market valuation and other factors. And it is that change that I think has led to these allegations.
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3: What more would you like to see the government do?
4: What is happening is like a
5: Nigeria Info.
6: Hi, everybody. I'm Jim Rohn. I was just going over our latest issue of our new magazine called The Achiever. I want to thank you for taking the time to spend just a few minutes with me today. I have a very interesting subject. I call it 5 Simple Steps to Go from Average to Fortune. I've been asked to give it in many places for corporations and companies, and now I have the opportunity to share it with you. It's a pretty big subject for someone like me, for my life started out rather modestly. Up in farm country in Idaho, where I was raised. I grew up in this little community of some 4,000 or 5,000 people, and went to high school, graduated, went to college for a year and a half, and then I quit, decided I was smart enough, and got me a job to see if I couldn't make all of my ambitions come true. My parents, I think, gave me a very good foundation, a very good start. I was an only child, so I think they took some extra time with me, and got off to a pretty good start. A couple of years after I left school, I found a very beautiful young lady and persuaded her to marry me, and kept making all of those grand promises, as we're inclined to do, that everything was going to work well and that she had made a wise decision. Well, 2 or 3 years after I'd gotten married, it didn't look like my new bride had made such a wise decision, because I'm now starting to struggle. I've got far too much month at the end of the money, if you've ever known what that's like. And I'm wondering what to do. I'm behind on my bills. I'm willing to work hard, that's not my problem, but it isn't as going as well as I had thought it would up until that point. I'm struggling. And I'm wondering what to do. Should I go back to school and get some more education? I didn't have any capital to start a business. So all these questions were going through my mind at a time when I needed some answers, how to really become successful and how to turn my life around. Well, at age 25, good fortune came my way. And sometimes it's a little difficult to describe good fortune. Why do unique things happen to you when they do? Part of that's a mystery to me. I really don't know. One of my friends says, well, things don't just happen. They happen just. and maybe that's it. I really don't know. But my good fortune was, at age 25, I met a very remarkable man. His name was Mr. Schoaf, Mr. Earl Schoaf. And he's the gentleman who gave me those last final answers that I had been looking for up until that time. Mr. Schoaf was a very unique gentleman. He was a businessman, an entrepreneur. He had several businesses. And he took a liking to me, and he hired me, and I went to work for him. I spent the next 5 years working for him. And then, unfortunately, at the end of that 5 years, he died. But I did get to spend 5 years with this remarkable man, and he's the gentleman who gave me the answers. He gave me the points and the ideas that helped to really turn my life around. And I will always be grateful for finding someone who took the time to share their information with me. The best thing Mr. Schoaf gave me was not a job. The best thing he gave me was the benefit of his philosophy. And fortunately for me, his philosophy worked for me. I practiced it, I utilized it, and I put it to work. And about 17 years ago, I was living in Beverly Hills. And I was going through all the notes that I'd gathered up during that five-year period. And the idea came to me, why not share these ideas with other people? I've used them to change my life. Things have worked out well for me. I wonder if others might find them interesting. So I put all of the material together and 5 years ago gave my first lecture, my first seminar. And ever since then, I've spent more and more of my time lecturing and sharing ideas on how to do better, how to make your life personally, socially, and economically work out better. And especially for the last 6 or 7 years, I've had the opportunity to travel around the world. The seminar has been translated in many languages. And I find myself now spending the biggest share of my time lecturing, sharing ideas, and trying to come up with answers that can make a difference in your life. Let me give you this simple little talk, how to go from average to fortune. There's 5 simple steps. You might like to make a note of them. Here's the first one. Get serious. That's number one. I don't know any substitute for that. You've really got to get serious. You don't have to be grim, but you must be serious. I know a guy that's got a half a dozen jokes keeping him from becoming wealthy. He's not known as rich. He's known as a joker. Which I guess is okay if that's the kind of life you want to live. But it really isn't the best way to live. To go from average to fortune, you must get serious. And you must get serious about 2 very important things. Number one is setting your goals and where you want to go. Designing the next 5, the next 10 years is so vitally important. What do you want to do economically? Where do you want to go? What do you want to be? What would you like to have? What would you like to share? How much would you like to earn? How far would you like to go? Those are some major questions to ask. And for that all to work out like you want it to for the next 5 or 10 years, in my personal opinion, you've got to get serious. Then you have to get serious about another important subject. And that important subject is called personal development. Personal development is striving hard to become the kind of person that you want to be. And to become the kind of person you want to be, you've got to work at it. 10 years from now, you will surely become someone. The big question is, who? What are you becoming? And if you go to work on it now, sure enough, in a very short period of time, you can take on a new direction to become the kind of person you want to be. There's a very important question to ask, and the question is, 10 years from now, you will surely arrive. And the question is, where? So to answer the question of where you want to arrive and the kind of person you want to be, you've got to get serious. So that's point number one. To make your life worthwhile and unique, to go from average to fortune, you've got to get serious. Now, the second point is, get smart. To make your life work out worthwhile, you've got to have some ideas. You've got to have the information. So you've got to be smart. In fact, in this decade, you must be much smarter than you were in the last decade. You've got to read the books. You've got to come up with the information. When I have a chance to talk to the high school kids, that's the theme of my talk. Get smart. There's nothing worse than being stupid. And if you will read the books, learn from your experiences, do all the things that you possibly can to get the information, sure enough, you'll be wiser this year than you were last year. And I've got a few techniques that I teach in my seminar on how to get smarter, keeping a journal, going to the lectures, going to the seminars, listening to the sermons, picking up ideas from other people. You just must keep up this steady process of learning. Never cease your quest for knowledge. And that's one of the key points to go from average to fortune. Get smart. Now here's number three. You've got to get going. All of the things that you've learned will not do you that much good if you don't put it into an action plan. You've got to get going. In my management and leadership seminar, we teach game plans, how to put all the good things that you've learned into action. Economic action, social action, personal action. How to make the changes and how to actually do the work, how to actually function. Get going, that's the key. Some people are ever learning, but they don't put it into action. They don't really take the action. It's like the man who keeps bringing materials to the building site and never builds anything. He keeps bringing in the sand and the gravel and the windows and the doors and the roofing material, and he just stacks up all these supplies, but he never builds anything. See, if you do that long enough, fairly soon they'll come and take you away. You've got to do something with what you've learned. You've got to take action. You've got to get going. So that's one of the most important things to learn, how to design your days, how to design your weeks, how to design the months so that you take the proper action to get the proper return that you're looking for, whether it's economic or personal. Get going. It's a major key. Now here's number four. You must get excited. And not just the false enthusiasm of just pure positive thinking. You've got to get excited over some very basic things. One is, get excited over your ability to make yourself do the necessary things. Because discipline is major step one toward personal progress. And any time a person wishes to, they can make major changes in their life, personally and socially and financially. It doesn't ever have to be the same after today. No telling what you could do today if you really wish to. The act of murder is a clear indication that a person in one drastic act can forever change the course of their life. It just happens to be in the negative direction. What I would ask you to do, starting today, is get excited about committing an act that's positive, an act that's constructive, to make the changes in your life that you want made, and to go the direction that you want to go. So that's number four, get excited. Get excited about your potential. Human capacity is usually never the problem. Little children can learn several languages. We can learn to do the most incredible things. All we need to do is take the time to do it. So it's not a matter of capacity. It's a matter of judgment. It's a matter of excitement. It's a matter of will. And it's a matter of wanting to bad enough. So it's pretty exciting to know that any day you wish, you can change your life. Any day you pick out, you can make major changes. It doesn't ever have to be the same again. And that's exciting. Knowing that intellectually and personally, you can actually do the things that will make major changes in your life. That's number four. Here's number five. Number five is get away. I have found, especially in the last 15, 20 years, that there's an important thing called life balance. You've got to learn to get away. You must learn to get away and be alone. Learn to get away and reflect. Learn to get away and learn how to live as well as how to earn. How sad it would be to learn how to earn well, but not learn how to live well. You must balance your life. We teach something, especially in my staff, I teach something called lifestyle. Lifestyle is how you learn to live your life. Some people have money, but they don't even know how to spend it. They have time, but they don't know how to spend it. Some people are successful, but they don't know how to spend their success. They don't know what to do with it. They don't get joy from it. Rather, they get animosity. A father takes $5, crushes it, and throws it at his son and says, "If you need it that bad, take it." Now, it's the same $5, but instead of dispensing it with joy, he dispenses it with animosity. That's the difference in not knowing how to live. It's called lifestyle. Then you've got to take time to cultivate good friends. You've got to take time to be with your family. You've got to take time to be with the people who are important to you, designing your life in those respects. Get away. Take the time. Reflect on your life. Recharge your batteries. Do some growing away from your enterprise. Then when you come back to your enterprise, after you have taken this time to balance your life, you will find that on the job, working on your enterprise, things will really go much better. So those are the five simple steps to go from average to fortune. Get serious, get smart, get going, get excited, and get away. I hope those points will be valuable for you as you consider them. And I want to thank you for giving me a few minutes of your time and for you giving me some of your time. I would just like to sincerely share this with you. Do not walk in front of me. I may not follow. Do not walk behind me. I may not lead. But walk beside me and be my friend. Thank you for listening.
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1: INEC continuous voters registration is on. Take advantage of the opportunity to register to vote. On the news this afternoon, abducted Oyo school children and teachers regain freedom after 56 days. Governor Fubara presents 2026 budget to State Assembly. Stakeholders urge executive legislature to work together on Rivers 2026 budget. On the foreign scene, death toll in Venezuela quakes rises past 4,000. I am Ifeyemi Andrew.

0: We begin the news this afternoon on a positive note from Oyo State, where school children and teachers abducted from Orire local government area have regained their freedom following a coordinated security operation. The school children and teachers kidnapped by suspected terrorists regained their freedom after about 56 days in captivity. Presidential spokesperson Bayo Onanuga says the victims were freed through a coordinated operation by security agencies, through which 8 suspected kidnappers were arrested and taken into custody of the DSS. He stressed that no ransom, exchange or concession was made to secure the victims' release, adding that the gang leader, whose release had been demanded by the abductors, remains in custody and is being prosecuted. Onanuga says security agencies will provide a detailed account of the operation in due course. Oyo State Governor Seyi Makinde has described the victims' release as a big relief. Meanwhile, President Bola Tinubu has commended the military, the DSS and the Nigeria Police Force for rescuing the children and teachers. In a statement issued by Special Advisor on Information and Strategy Bayo Onanuga, the president sympathized with the victims and their families, praised the Oyo State government for its cooperation, and directed emergency response agencies to provide rescued victims with medical care and relief support. President Tinubu also pledged that his administration would secure justice for the victims and the family of the teacher who was killed during the abduction. The victims were kidnapped by terrorists on May 15, 2026. The Nigeria Union of Teachers, Oyo State Chapter, has described the release of the Oyo State school children and their teachers as a victory for humanity and a source of renewed confidence for the education sector. In a statement jointly signed by the chairman of the union, Hassan Ajibola Fatai, the secretary, Olukayode Salami, the union said the safe return of the victims has lifted a heavy burden from the hearts of teachers, pupils, students, parents, relatives, and all lovers of education across Oyo State and beyond. The union noted that the incident tested the resolve of the education community, but commended teachers across the state for remaining united and steadfast while hoping and praying for the safe return of their colleagues and learners. The NUT particularly expressed profound appreciation to the federal government and Oyo State government for demonstrating the political will needed to ensure that every available resources was deployed towards securing the safe return of the victims. From security to politics, the APC has retained Vice President Kashim Shettima as President Bola Tinubu's running mate for the 2027 presidential election. The party formally submitted the names of President Tinubu and Vice President Shettima as its presidential candidates, with APC National Publicity Secretary Felix Mocha expressing confidence that the party would retain power in 2027. Following the announcement, Shettima met with President Tinubu at the presidential villa in Abuja to express appreciation for his renomination. The meeting came after months of speculation over who would emerge as the APC's vice presidential candidate. The party's decision reaffirms its confidence in the Tinubu-Shettima ticket that won the 2023 presidential election. Back home in Rivers State, Governor Siminalayi Fubara has presented a proposed 1.854 trillion naira budget for the 2026 fiscal year to the Rivers State House of Assembly. Tagged Budget of Resilience for Growth and Development, the proposal is aimed at strengthening economic resilience, accelerating development, and improving resident standard of living. It represents a 24.49% increase over the 2025 adjusted budget. Governor Fubara also proposed a 50% increase in overhead allocations for ministries, departments, and agencies to improve their operational capacity once the budget is passed into law. He added that adequate provision had been made to clear the backlog of gratuities and death benefits owed retired civil servants, which he said accumulated under previous administrations.
1: Mr. Speaker, we present to this Honorable House a budget that reflects the need, the aspiration of our people, a budget that will deliver for all residents of their states. Mr. Speaker, the 2026 budget is not just allocating funds to a specific socio-economic sector. Instead, it is a people-centered budget that acts as a blueprint for progress and service delivery, outlining a vision of a better future. It will bring tangible benefits to every ward, local government, area, and resident.
0: Governor Fubara acknowledged the delay in presenting the budget and appealed to members of the Rivers State House of Assembly, regardless of political affiliation, to approve the appropriation bill in the interest of the state's development, assuring them of effective implementation once it becomes law.
1: We must recognize our shared responsibilities to act deliberately to accelerate development and cover as much lost grounds as possible. Let us therefore join hands, unite in purpose to ensure River State continue to stand out for good governance and progressive states. We acknowledge the delay in preparing the budget. We assure a strong implementation consistent with our commitment to accountability, transparency and responsible management of public funds. I urge all honorable members, regardless of political affiliation, to support and approve this budget.
0: More stakeholders have continued to underscore the importance of cordial collaboration between the executive and legislative arms of government as Governor Fubara presents the 2026 appropriation bill to the River State House of Assembly. The convener of the Rivers Peace Initiative, Obinna Egbogidi, says his organization expects both arms of government to work closely to ensure the 2026 budget delivers meaningful development and moves Rivers State to greater heights. Egbogidi gave the advice in an interview with correspondent Rebu Ruwari while commending the executive and legislature for placing the interests of the state above political and personal considerations.
2: Today's event should not be seen as the end of the reconciliation process. Rather, it should be regarded as the beginning of a renewed phase of governance and unwavering commitment to the welfare of Rivers people. The Rivers Peace Initiative encourages both the executive and the legislature to sustain this spirit of engagement and ensure that the 2026 budget receives transparent, objective, and timely legislative consideration in the overriding interests of the people of Rivers State.
0: The peace advocate also urged leadership of both arms of government to ensure that once the appropriation bill is passed into law, its implementation is carried out transparently, inclusively, and in the best interests of people of the state. Meanwhile, a human rights lawyer and executive director of Chasing Justice Human Rights Initiative, Chetamwala, has expressed reservations over the proposed allocation to the Rivers State House of Assembly in the 2026 appropriation bill presented by Governor Siminalayi Fubara. Wala argued that the amount earmarked for the assembly could have been directed to other critical sectors, maintaining that the lawmakers have not rendered services that deserve such a level of funding.
3: The other issue of budgeting 41 billion for the House of Assembly, and I keep asking, why are we budgeting 41 billion naira for the House of Assembly? Is it part of the settlement they had with the FCT minister and the House of Assembly? If you look at this assembly has not done anything that one would expect them to use 41 billion naira in the next 1 year. It's creating lots of questions and all that. For me, even the assembly 41 billion is too much from where I sit. And I feel that we should have turned this money to other aspects of development.
0: He however commended the governor for prioritizing the education sector, describing the proposed budgetary allocation to education as a positive step towards improving human capital development in the state.
3: It's a good thing we have a budget before the House of Assembly, so we expect the House of Assembly to take immediate steps to address the issue of the budget and pass the budget so the state can now properly function. However, you see, when I look at the budget, there are a few items. Budgeting 313 billion for education, it's something that I want to commend the governor for doing, because the state of our schools, it's in shambles and needs to be fixed. We need to really focus on education, making sure that these schools are fixed.
0: In the meantime, the River State House of Assembly has given the 2026 appropriation bill its first reading. Speaker of the House, Martin Amewale, expressed concern over the late presentation of the budget, but assured that lawmakers would give it due consideration in line with law to promote good governance and improve welfare of the people of the state. In the meantime, rights activist Charles Jaja is calling on members of the State Assembly to reconsider the commissioner nominees they previously rejected. Speaking with correspondent Emeka Otuka, Jaja said the appeals have become necessary following Governor Fubara's presentation of the 2026 appropriation bill to the Assembly. According to him, approving the nominees would help ensure full implementation of the budget once it is passed into law. He noted that effective budget execution could be hampered if some ministries continue to operate without commissioners to provide leadership and oversee their activities.
4: Now that Rivers State House of Assembly members and the governor have now come together on the appropriation bill, I think this is a bit of progress made. However, a budget when approved without commissioners in different ministries is like a vehicle without a driver. For development to move speedily, we need the budget and the people to drive it. And commissioners are the key heads who work hand in hand with peers at various ministries to enable full implementation of the budget. My appeal to members of Rivers State House of Assembly is that of the interest of the state, that they should reconsider the screening of the nominees NRL sent to them by the governor for confirmation as commissioners into various ministries, because they must remove every bottleneck that is on the way towards the implementation of this project.
0: Now we move from plans on paper to projects on the ground. The Rivers State government is also pushing ahead with efforts to improve access to electricity across local communities. Deputy Governor of Rivers State, Professor Ngozi Odu, says reliable and affordable electricity is essential to achieving meaningful development. The Deputy Governor made the remark at the groundbreaking ceremony for the construction and installation of an 11.9 megawatt peak solar mini-grid project in collaboration with the Rural Electrification Agency in Bolo Town, Ogubolo Local Government Area on Friday. She expressed confidence that the project would improve electricity supply, stimulate small and medium-scale enterprises, create employment opportunities, reduce dependence on fossil fuel, promote environmental sustainability, and enhance the quality of life of residents, particularly women and other vulnerable groups.
5: Through this initiative, we anticipate improved electricity supply that will stimulate small and medium-scale enterprises, create employment opportunities, reduce dependency on fossil fuels, encourage environmental sustainability, and improve the overall quality of life for residents of this community, and in particular for women.
0: Professor Odu also commended the Rural Electrification Agency and its development partners for partnering with the state government to deliver the project. She urged residents of Bolo Town to take ownership of the facility by protecting it, supporting the contractors, and cooperating with all stakeholders throughout the construction period.
5: I urge you, as has been earlier mentioned, to take ownership of this project, protect the facilities, support the contractors, and cooperate with all stakeholders throughout the duration of the construction process. Your cooperation will ensure the successful completion and long-term sustainability of this valuable investment.
0: In his remarks, the Managing Director and Chief Executive Officer of the Rural Electrification Agency, Abba Aliyu, said the agency has completed 16 renewable energy projects in the state, with another 17 projects in the pipeline, positioning the state as a leader in Nigeria's transition to clean energy.
6: We have also deployed 10.5 megawatt of hybrid mini-grid at the Federal University of Port Harcourt. The Honorable Minister of Power will soon visit Rivers State for the commissioning of this hybrid mini-grid at the university. Your Excellency, additional 17 projects are already in our pipeline, reaffirming our determination to make Rivers State a leader in Nigeria's clean energy transition.
0: Earlier, the chairman of Ogubolo Local Government Area, Vincent Nemiboka, commended the Rivers State government for selecting Bolo community for the solar mini-grid project. He described the initiative as a reliable and sustainable energy solution that will provide clean and affordable electricity to the community over the long term.
7: That this is a mobile project that will serve the long-run interests and development of this community. We have identified Bolo community in Ogubolo local government for this project. On behalf of our people, I'll thank you. As chairman of this local government, I will assure you that from today onward, to when the contractors will begin the commencement of the installation and construction of this project, our local government will support them, will protect them as individuals.
0: Let's take a quick break now. When we return, Port Harcourt Airport gets full certification operating license after 40 years. Stay tuned.

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1: Welcome back. Some traders in Port Harcourt are calling for fire safety training following recent market fires that destroyed buildings in the city. Speaking with correspondent Arisa Georgeville, many of the traders say they do not know how to operate a fire extinguisher or respond effectively if fire breaks out in their shops. Others, who said they have some knowledge of fire safety, admitted that it is inadequate. The traders appeal to relevant government agencies and emergency respondents to organize regular fire safety awareness campaigns and practical demonstrations.
2: Me, I've not used fire extinguisher before, but I've had issues of when there is a fire outbreak, and I use cold towel. I soaked inside water to quench. But whereby is electric fire, I use detergent and water.
3: In terms of a fire extinguisher, now they're supposed to tell us where we can get it, and because women, some of them, they don't know how to use it. Because when fire cuts like that, people might even, because of the tension, you can run away.
4: I don't know how to off fire. I don't know, but it is so that I know. They say each fire burn, you put homo inside water and spray it. It will not off.
1: A major milestone for aviation in Rivers State. The Port Harcourt International Airport has received full certification and an operating license after about 40 years of operation, having met the safety standards of the Nigerian Civil Aviation Authority and the International Civil Aviation Organization. According to a statement by the Rivers State government, the certification follows the airport's recent upgrade, modernization, infrastructure, expansion, and the provision of critical safety equipment. The regional general manager at South South Airports and manager of Port Harcourt International Airport, Linda Ezige, presented the certificate to Governor Siminalayi Fubara during a courtesy visit to the government house in Port Harcourt. Ezige said the airport now complies with both local and international aviation safety requirements, acknowledging the Rivers State government's role in the upgrade. She adds that the certification positions Rivers State as a key participant in the Global Aviation Safety Program. In business, the European Union has warned Meta to change what it describes as the addictive design of Facebook and Instagram or face a heavy fine. EU regulators accuse the US tech giant of failing to reduce the risk its platform poses to users, particularly children and vulnerable adults. They say features such as endless scrolling, highly personalized feeds, and the automatic playback of videos are designed to keep people engaged for longer. EU technology chief Henna Verkunen says protecting the physical and mental health of Europeans must be a priority for social media platforms. The warning comes as the European Union steps up efforts to ensure big tech does not or does more to protect users online, especially children.
0: And now, we'll bring you news from around the world.
1: The Venezuelan government says the death toll from the country's devastating twin earthquakes has risen above 4,000. In a post on Telegram, Venezuela's parliamentary leader, Jorge Rodriguez, said at least 4,118 people have been confirmed dead, while 16,740 others were injured in the back-to-back earthquakes that struck on June 24. The earthquakes flattened entire communities in the coastal state of La Guaira, with thousands of people still reported missing.

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1: On the news this afternoon, you heard the abducted Oyo school children and teachers have regained their freedom after 56 days in captivity. We told you that Governor Fubara has presented the 2026 budget to the State House of Assembly. We reported that stakeholders have urged executive legislature to work together on Rivers State 2026 budget. On the foreign scene, the death toll in Venezuela quakes have risen past 4,000. The news was edited by Emeka Otuka. To reach the news team, send an SMS or WhatsApp message to 0808-721-7215. Good afternoon. My name is Ifeyemi Andrew. Thank you for your time.
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3: The nation's most brilliant young minds gear up for the National Secondary School Debate Tournament. It's the season finale of the I Beg to Differ Secondary Schools Debate Tournament Season 9. 10th of August at 3 p.m. Lagos, Abuja and Port Harcourt will come alive. Champions from Abuja, Port Harcourt and Lagos will go shoulder to shoulder for the crown of the Champion of Champions. 16 secondary schools, 3 daily debates, 4 weeks of intense matchups. Who will be the champion of champions of the I Beg to Differ Season 9? The final lap of the journey begins August 10 at 3 p.m. For sponsorship inquiries, email info@nigeriainfo.fm or ibegtodifer@nigeriainfo.fm. I Beg to Differ, the tournament of champions.
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5: 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Mommy! 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

0: Nigeria Info. We'll be back. The nation's most brilliant young mind gear up for the National Secondary School Debate Tournament. It's the season finale of the I Beg to Differ Secondary Schools Debate Tournament Season 9. 10th of August at 3 p.m. Lagos, Abuja and Port Harcourt will come alive. Champions from Abuja, Port Harcourt and Lagos will go shoulder to shoulder for the crown of the Champion of Champions. 16 secondary schools, 3 daily debates, 4 weeks of intense matchups. Who will be the champion of champions of the I Beg to Differ Season 9? The final lap of the journey begins August 10 at 3 p.m. For sponsorship inquiries, email info@nigeriainfo.fm or ibegtodifferatnigeriainfo.fm. I Beg to Differ, the tournament of champions.
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2: The nation's most brilliant young minds gear up for the National Secondary School Debate Tournament. It's the season finale of the I Beg to Differ Secondary Schools Debate Tournament Season 9. 10th of August at 3 p.m. Lagos, Abuja and Port Harcourt will come alive. Champions from Abuja, Port Harcourt and Lagos will go shoulder to shoulder for the crown of the Champion of Champions. 16 secondary schools, 3 daily debates, 4 weeks of intense matchups. Who will be the Champion of Champions of the I Beg to Differ Season 9? The final lap of the journey begins August 10 at 3 p.m. For sponsorship inquiries, email info@nigeriainfo.fm or ibegtodiffer@nigeriainfo.fm. I Beg to Differ, the Tournament of Champions.
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5: I Beg to Differ is back. Bigger, tougher, and down to the final showdown. Welcome to the season finale, the Tournament of Champions. 16 of Nigeria's brightest secondary schools stepped into the arena. 4 weeks, countless arguments, 3 debates every single day. Now, only the very best remain. Champions from Abuja, champions from Port Harcourt, champions from Lagos. One stage, one title, one champion of champions. Who has the sharpest mind? Who keeps their cool under pressure? Who has what it takes to outthink, outspeak, and outlast the rest? The final lap begins on Monday, August 10th by 3 p.m. Don't hear about it later. Be there for every argument, every point, and every moment. 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For sponsorship inquiries, email info@nigeriainfo.fm or ibegtodiffer@nigeriainfo.fm. I Beg to Differ, the Tournament of Champions.
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7: Politics, business, lifestyle, economy, social events, all of these and more make us what we are, human beings. 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

Our Father, who art in heaven, hallowed be thy name. Thy kingdom come, thy will be done, on earth as it is in heaven. Give us this day our daily bread, and forgive us our trespasses, as we forgive those who trespass against us. And lead us not into temptation, but deliver us from evil. For thine is the kingdom and the power and the glory forever and ever. Amen.

My favorite scripture, John 13:7. You may not know now, but later you'll understand. Just reminds me to keep, continue to be patient, continue to remain diligent, steadfast, keep going, keep your eyes on me, and keep God at the center, regardless of what the circumstance is.

One day somebody asks yo, P, what's the component for success? Is it the way you think, the way that you talk, how you dress? Is it the people you meet? Shit that you learn, who you impress? Is it your line of work and what or how much you invest, I guess? To succeed, you gotta overcome your fears, battle your own greed, conquer your own demons, become unsure, second guess everything you believe in, survive through the suffering to figure out the meaning, and go hard to the moment you bring the claiming. You might lose sleep, but it's gonna feel like you're dreaming. Keep your circle tight, always bring your team in, and need them to hold you down when you start scheming. Cause you living life, and while you posting what you purchasing, it's wolves on the horizon, vultures already circling. Get caught lacking, then you the clown, bring the circus in. Want your respect back? Go on, put some work in it. Violence scared the money off, see? I don't work for them. Big corporations like to treat you like you work for them. You ain't really a boss until you bought some workers, and if you don't do business to get rich, what's your purpose then?

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Welcome. This is Football Frenzy on 92.3 Nigeria Info. The sports gang are in the studio. So, the round of 8, if I should put it that way, which is the quarterfinal of the 2026 FIFA World Cup, is up and running. We've got teams already through to the semi-finals of it. One semi-final is set. And come tomorrow morning, we'll have the second semi-final also set up. But first off, Norway will take on England in the third semi-final, and also a chance for either of these sides to become the third team in the third quarter-final, and also a chance for either of these sides to become the third team to scale through to the semi-final of it. Not forgetting the Switzerland versus Argentina in the early hours of the morning. But before we delve into those conversations, we'll talk about things that have already played out in the quarter-final of the 2026 FIFA World Cup. Welcome to 92.3 Nigeria Info once again. So it's time for us to have fun weekend, where we'll talk about how the World Cup has played out, how excited you've been, how disappointed also you have been for the teams you've been supporting being knocked out, the teams you've been against still progressing in the competition. We'll talk about all of this and more down here on 92.3 Nigeria Info.

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6: Stay planted. So, if you believe in what you're doing, is what you're meant to do, then keep your roots in the ground. And summer will be here, you flourish, you have great years. Fall come around, you look different, you're going through things, you look in the mirror, you may not recognize who you are, you're talking different, you're dressing different, and you might go through winter and lose everything. 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Every leaf falls off the tree in winter. But if you stay planted, spring comes around again, don't it? And what happens to a tree every year? When spring comes, you grow another ring, you get stronger. So the strongest trees in the world aren't in the toughest dirt. They're in the strongest winds. They stand tall. You know, so stay planted is my message, man.
7: What is pain? My own father, a man I idolized for my entire life, he doesn't speak to me. We haven't spoken for years.
8: It's sad, it's horrible, it's whatever you want to call it.
7: That's pain.
9: The fight would be more if he was in my corner, for sure.
8: I still hope he's there on the night. Just like his old man.
10: If he's watching this, what would you say to him?
8: I'm here. I'm getting ready for the biggest fight of my life. If you want to be next to me, like his father's next to him, we can do it together.
11: He's here!
12: Oh, wow. Oh, wow.
11: Senior and Junior are here!
12: And you hear the reaction on the big screen.
11: Father and son reunited! Simply the best!
12: I was not expecting this. I was not expecting this because there was just no sign of it.
11: And that is the picture of the year so far.
12: On the shoulder of his son. Oh my days, man, it's making me slightly emotional.
11: And it is just poetry.
12: Eubank has spoken of pain. The fighter's pain isn't physical, a pew.

0: energy doesn't lie.
1: Wow.
0: Language is primitive. Because see, somebody that talk good to you and trick your mind. Yeah. That's why I say suspect evil of no one until see it. Once see it, forget it not. For once an enemy could never be a friend. When they painted you a picture, don't let them paint you another picture. You could talk good as a can trick my mind.
1: Yeah.
0: Now I'm back believing in you again. But you already showed me that you wasn't my friend, so we reward loyalty with loyalty, and we reward disloyalty with distance. I forgive you, but I ain't about to forget and be naive. That's unintelligent.

0: Hi, good afternoon. Welcome. It's Football Frenzy on 92.3 Nigeria Info. The Sports Gang are in the studio. My name is Ikpo Nia. It's been a wonderful few days now when it comes to the FIFA World Cup. I'm not alone. First off, I do have... It is first. Sorry, yeah. I've got Melody in the studio. Hi, Melody. Good afternoon.
1: Good afternoon, Ikpo. Good afternoon, everyone.
0: How are you doing?
1: I'm doing very well.
0: How has your week been?
1: It has been very lovely, actually.
0: Okay, let me ask first. You've slept a lot, right?
1: Yes, I have.
0: Okay, you're planning not to sleep this night?
1: We'll see how it goes, because I still have to be in church tomorrow.
0: Okay. I've also got Jeff in the studio. Hi, Jeff. Good afternoon.
2: Good afternoon, April. Good afternoon to you guys listening. I really don't have much to say, but I hope you guys are having a great weekend and... I think weekend is for resting, and not everybody, not entirely everybody. I know there are some people that see out there working, trying to survive, but majority of the people, it's more like Monday to Friday and Saturday and Sunday. You have time to bond with your family, you have time to do the things you love, and I hope you guys are doing it as well.
0: We've also got Daniel in the studio. Hi, Daniel. Good afternoon.
3: Good afternoon, everyone in the studio. Good afternoon to the listeners. It's nice to be here.
0: Okay. FIFA World Cup has been on, but let me just start with some sad news, because South Africans midfielder Jadon Adams has lost his life just after returning from the World Cup. He won the CAF Champions League with Mamelodi Sundowns, also played in the finals, bootlegs, in helping Sundowns win the CAF Champions League. Played for South Africa in their first game against Mexico and also their second against Czechia. I know he missed the third and fourth game. And just in the early hours of this morning, he opted in taking his life. Waking up, walking into his bathroom, and then taking his life. So first, let me start from here before I jump into the sporting activities of whatever we have today. Please and please, to each and everyone out there listening to me, in everything you do in this life, in everything you do in this world, please don't take your life. Let me just start off from there. Secondly, at least, speak up. No matter how painful, how hard it is, please speak up. Even if it's one person you have to talk to in this world, I don't know, even if it's your brother, your sister, whether it's an uncle, your parent, somebody, even if it's a friend, please, I'm begging, just learn how to talk to someone. And then this is to guys especially. Because I know there's something very crazy, and sometimes I would say it, something very foolish we do. A guy walks up to his guy to tell his guy, "Omo, see what they do me. You know what I do?" We start laughing. He might be serious with his life. He might be serious, but we never take anything serious. We just laugh over it. This and that. But please, I am begging again. I was just going through social media and I saw a few days ago, it was his mom and his dad in an interview that they were very proud of him and what he has done and what he has achieved. He's 25 years of age, was born in 2001, I beg your pardon. He's got a child. But imagine doing something like this. Life will move on. It's just the living that will feel the pain. I don't know the dark place he was in, because even from videos I'm seeing during the World Cup, he was surely in a dark place. Imagine South Africa winning their last group game against South Korea and are celebrating. And he was seated in the dressing room and did not even move, like celebrate with the team or anything. So it's now the videos are popping up and everyone is like, okay, something was surely wrong with him. We do not know. But he opted in taking his life. First off, may he rest in peace. And then... we pray for strength for his family and friends, as well as his daughter and his girlfriend. Let's move on from there and let's talk about the 2026 FIFA World Cup. With all of the fun, the joy and entertainment, let me start with Jeff. Jeff, have you been enjoying the banter?
2: It's FIFA World Cup. Why not? I've been enjoying the banter. I think I walked into the office. Okay, that was yesterday. We had a lot of people from our

0: Sister's station. I'm not going to call their names, by the way. I think me and Christian were doing the commentary, so we had like a hype during halftime. And I came downstairs, and I don't know if you saw the post Cristiano Ronaldo posted on his Instagram where he had this Eagles thing. And I just opened my phone, I went to Instagram, and that was the first thing that came up. And I asked a question. I know that's not the bone of contention, but it's still heading towards the whole World Cup thing. And I asked a question where we have, like, I think 4 or 5 people were watching the game yesterday, the Spain versus Belgium game. And I think inside the 5 of them, 4 of them were Ronaldo fans. I'm not going to call their name because I don't think they want that, me to share that kind of thing. But at the end of the day, when I showed them the video, they came for me. Everybody was coming for me, left, right, and center. I was the only one. And I asked the question, why Sergio Ramos posted him and World Cup 16 years ago? Is World Cup we are celebrating? How did we get to Euros? And I just asked a simple question, and they came for me. Don't I want the success of a man? Those are just, at the end of the day, I just felt like, this is just the Ronaldo effect. It's not, I know you people are angry that he went out of the competition, and it has been like that, a lot of them. At the end of the day, you now see them switching sides to fans. Like, that's a, I think me and Eva had this conversation, and I was like, any country you're supporting for this World Cup, please keep that same energy and support them till the end. If they go out, like you now, you're supporting South Africa. South Africa went out. You're that's how it should be. I'm not denying the fact. I've been supporting Argentina from the start of this World Cup. If Argentina should go out now, no worry, anybody can win it. It does not mean. So keep that same energy. So it's more like, now they are now shifting the whole attention now, because we know Portugal has been out and all sorts of that. But so far so good. It's been interesting, it's been entertaining. I tell you, I was thinking this World Cup is not going to live up to expectations. Like I always say, you could remember the first time this World Cup thing started, and we are talking about how the USA government has been handing a lot of things, how they did not allow some certain players into some the country as well. Even they had to send one of the best referees home. All of these things, you put all of these things into contention, and you just ask yourself, what is really going on? But aside that phase has been over. It has been conquered. Yet they did not really do much of it. But because of the entertaining games, because of what we are seeing so far, nobody is talking about that again. So all I can say is, it's been what interesting. It's been something you look up to, and it's been impressive so far. And I can say, every time the World, I always say this thing, every time the World Cup comes on, it just has this extra it brings with. And all I can say is the banter has been superb. Because there's no way you talk about World Cup or even talk about Yiga. He must touch one person. If you never touch one person, never sweet. He must. But you just have to pray you're not the one on the receiving end. Be the one that is giving it to them. So that is it at the end of the day.
1: Daniel, have you enjoyed the World Cup with the banter and all?
2: I'm broken. Yeah. I'm not broken as a Ronaldo fan. No. That's not what broke me, because I always knew that one way or the other he won't reach the quarterfinals. I'm broken based on some people have mouths to talk after watching live matches and seeing the robbery I can see Nigeria in that match, but it's all good. It has been played. But the match has been played, and they are FIFA have done their worst.
3: I did not ask you about match. Just ask you, no, enjoying the World Cup banter.
2: I'm telling you what is going on with me now. Okay. Apart from that Argentina match, okay, we have everything just happened this week so fast. Like, it was fast, and what I could pick was hatred and people trying to know whether, you know, when you're down, you should know you are down and accept defeat. But some people decide not to accept defeat and try to blame others for their defeats. I watched the France match. I really enjoyed it. And let's leave Portugal. Morocco, the two teams I'm supporting are out. Just, and I was rooting for Morocco, actually. It's just too bad that they had to be placed with France. It was nice game. It was one-sided from the second half. Yeah. I don't want to talk about the Argentina match. No. Let me let it be. Then, for this Colombia-Switzerland, I expected more from Colombia. I expected them to fire from all cylinders, but they failed me. And it was not also, it was one team I actually liked, because of they had the Luis Diaz, the James Rodriguez, and those two alone.

0: So whichever one comes to mind, all right? And it's just like Jeff said, if you're starting with someone, you're supporting this person, you're calling out, okay, the fault's done against them. When they eventually leave, don't switch up. Don't switch up the energy immediately, right? And yeah, the banter has been really lovely. To all the Messi fans, we know how this past week was, how entertaining the games were. And we know the teams that have succeeded and made it through. So I'm actually looking forward to the next round and how it's also going to play out. But we've all certainly had fun this past week. Yeah.
1: Just wish he was around. I wanted to say something to him with the motivation he was busy giving himself and I guess his brethren. We'll get into, I don't know if we'll get into them. I do not know if we'll get into them. But let's start off from all African teams home. And Jeff, are you okay with that? Or were you part of the African United brethren that always, I want an African team to at least win the World Cup. I want an African team to go further.
2: Everybody face your own. I'm not doing any African team with anybody on your own or your. For example, Morocco used the trophy. Will they bring it to Nigeria? No. Egypt is the trophy. Will they bring it to Nigeria? No. Face your fears. If you do not qualify, you do not qualify. If you are there, you are there. Anything you do, you are doing for yourself and your country. Yourself and your country. That's what I believe. I am not of the objective or African. And, Epo, judging from how we've seen this World Cup so far, we have to do better as Africans.
1: What is your business with them? Instead of it to say Nigeria have to do better,
2: people that went, I'm advising people. For the people, if you're listening to me, you're from Morocco, Senegal, Ghana, Cabo Verde, Egypt. Which are we going anything? All of you that went to this World Cup. If you're listening to me now, you guys have to do better. Because you guys were the ones that went to represent Africa. Like I said, if you go there and win, it's for your country. But you are the representative of Africa. If you win, it's not Africa that won. It's your country. I'm not of that objective. But there's something that like I've always been saying. I think the most recent one was... I'll talk about the France game first against Morocco. A friend of mine tested me and said, Jeff, did you notice that Morocco are playing like Haiti against France? And I told him something. The quality of France surpassed Morocco in that game. They came with a different game plan. The whole defending, and let's see if we can hit them on a counter. It did not turn out well for them at the end of the day. They did not really play to, where I say, the best of their advantage, and France capitalized. I'm not going to come here and say humble or no humble, but so far so good. Morocco has been very impressive because you got knocked out by one of the two best teams in the country. I feel the two best teams in this competition are Argentina and France, and you got knocked out by them, not just in this edition, in the last edition. You remove the likes of Netherlands. Who did they remove before Netherlands? I cannot remember. But you remove the likes of all every other person. You had a very strong task, and you dominated in all ramifications, and you got removed by fans. Impressive stuff. We move over to Egypt. Epo, I came online. I think it was Cal that did commentary here. For the Egypt game, and after him, me and Eval came into the studio before the 9 o'clock game where Christian took over. And I could remember when we did the match analysis of that game, a lot of people said that game was robbed. And I asked myself, before you talk about a game being robbed, Egypt were leading up until I think the 82nd minute. Please correct me if I'm wrong. You had a 2-0 lead. You had control of the game. Get me, the game did not just go to extra time. These are two different things. Argentina finished up the game from, I think, 83-84 minutes. That was when they

0: started scoring. You had a goal disallowed. You scored back again. You still had the game in control. And at the end of the day, you lost the game. And you were now looking for where to hide your shame and saying they robbed the game. Don't you look at yourself before you think about robbing the game. If you had managed the game well, were you going to be in that situation? Poor decision making from another African country. I'm thinking of another one. I'm just trying to go to in front of me the World Cup fixtures so far for me to tell you where all of these things I'm coming from. I could remember a certain Belgium. Belgium, remind me who Belgium played against. Belgium played against Senegal. And Senegal, 3-2. Senegal had the game under control. Still an African country. You were leading that game 2-0. Papatau, the manager of Senegal, had everything under control. Up until he started removing his best players, thinking he has already scaled to the next round, and Belgium came back. African mentality. I move over again. I don't know why I cannot see everything in this screen. I'm trying to see everything. But I could remember Ivory Coast as well. Ivory Coast were leading in some points. Who did Ivory Coast play? When they got to the round of 16, or the round of 32, by the way, against Norway. The equalizer and Norway scored. That game was a game heading to extra time. And all of a sudden, I could remember that match. Haaland as well. All of these things. And even many more. There has been no desire. I know I'm thinking of another one again. They see another country that did the same thing. You look like a country that can fight. You look like a country that has the fighting spirit. And at the end of the day, it's you. That's not good enough. That's not decent enough. That's not what you need. You need to do something extraordinary. And I think so far so good. The only country that has represented Africa well, I want my friends in Africa, that have done well for themselves, because they are doing well for themselves, is Morocco. You can beat your chest and say, yes, probably the best team in the tournament beats me, the best team of France. Because up until now, they have not lost any game. They have won every game. And they have not just, they have won every game, not going down to extra time. That shows you how decent and good they are. So you can beat yourself and say, the best country beats me. And there's no shame in going home. We have made our country proud. Every other country has not lived up to expectations. And at this point, they have to go back to the drawing book and do better.
1: Did you include Nigeria?
0: Not be who go World Cup, at the advice.
1: At least Nigeria on the not even go.
0: At the advice, who go World Cup.
1: The ones who no go now.
0: Till they go first. Advice will touch everybody. If to say they go, advice would have reached them. But at this point, they did not go. So let's look at the ones that went and represented their country and how they played out and what they did in the tournament. This one's the house. I think another one as well. I was not even done. These people that England removed. That removed Nigeria. That Chelsea voodoo. What's that? Diaro Congo, not Ghana. Ghana is another one as well. Diaro Congo. I think Diaro Congo own was down to the chances. They did not take their chances. As I watched that game, Musa had a key chance to make that game 2-0. So it's all of decision making. And you know, when England come, when all of these teams come, if you do not punish them, they will come back to punish you. So this has been the problem in this space.
1: And to you, Daniel. All African nations out, how do you feel?
2: I said it before, I'm disappointed. And oh god, I want to counter Jeff on one thing, just one thing. But before I do that, Morocco has really done their best. And I saw a tweet on X where they said, if you watch well, Morocco players are not crying because they know that they tried their best and they knew it was never a contest in the first place. And when you know you've put all your work and you put your effort and you know is you're fighting the inevitable, but at least you're just here for, let's not be afraid, I didn't put effort. And me, I really liked Morocco's style of play. I really loved what they were doing. But it's just a shame. I just wish they could have paired them with another. If it should be Morocco to play, no offense to any other person, let me not call name. But I'm very sure that it will be a different result. The powerhouses or the names coming out from France, oh God, it's enough. It's just good. Then for the African teams, Egypt's own. I watched that game from beginning to end, and when they scored the first goal, and rightfully, I already thought that second goal was not offside, the one that they cancelled. I don't think it's offside, but let's leave it. It's already in the past. But it's down to the coaches. It's down to the coaches because, as far as I'm concerned, they keep the coaches on the side way so that he can back instructions. So your two goals up, and you're in the 80-something minutes. You're attacking for what reason? You're not playing in the beginning stage, in the early stage, that you know that, okay, you're 2-0 down. I know that they say the attacking is the best form of defense, which truly I don't agree. But if I was the coach, I feel that if coach tells you, okay, you, since it's 2-0 down, and they have a hydration break, they had a hydration break after the 2-0, they went for hydration break. So the coach was just to like, okay, since we're already 2-0 down, if he was going to make a substitution, he would have brought defensive-minded players. If he was going to back instructions, he was going to tell them, okay, sit deep. There is no way at 87th or 86th minutes that even let it be a magician that he would have scored those amount of three goals. Although there were a lot of, will I say, there was a lot of fouls that was not counted. But nobody ever expected Morocco to. Before the World Cup, I don't think I can count up to, if you walk out and ask, okay, where do you think Morocco will reach? I don't think you will see 10 persons that will tell you Morocco will reach where they went to. But they were impressive.
1: Okay, they've all packed their bags by the way and they're in the houses. We'll get your thoughts because we've got to be able to pay. I also get the thought of Melody containing the African teams knocked out. But you can drop a message for us on WhatsApp. It's 0809-030-6416. That is 809-030-6416. We've got a bill to pay, and when we're back, we'll get your thoughts via the phone lines. It's 92.3 Nigeria Info.
3: 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The nation's most brilliant young minds gear up for the National Secondary School Debate Tournament. It's the season finale of the I Beg to Differ Secondary Schools Debate Tournament Season 9. 10th of August at 3 p.m. Lagos, Abuja and Port Harcourt will come alive. Champions from Abuja, Port Harcourt and Lagos will go shoulder to shoulder for the crown of the Champion of Champions. 16 secondary schools, 3 daily debates, 4 weeks of intense matchups. Who will be the Champion of Champions of the I Beg to Differ Season 9? The final lap of the journey begins August 10 at 3 p.m. For sponsorship inquiries, email info@nigeriainfo.fm or ibegtodiffer@nigeriainfo.fm. I Beg to Differ, the Tournament of Champions.
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7: 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He's out of sight. Oh, you think I'll be pipe? Two men like I. Six of the spot.

0: every time I play for the national team, I fall in love with the game.
1: He's so focused, dedicated, great leader, one of the most humble leaders that we ever seen.
0: You know, when you're able to make 12 million Greeks happy and being able to inspire the next generation the way they inspire us. Just love the culture. I love the locker room. I love my teammates.
2: There's no feeling like representing your national team. This is probably the greatest accomplishment I've accomplished so far in my life.

Let me make one thing clear. I don't care how important you are to me. The moment you make it clear that I'm not important to you, you become a stranger to me. I've learned that loyalty is everything. If you can't see my worth, then you have no place in my life. I don't waste time on people who don't value me. Respect is earned, not given. And I give respect to those who deserve it. But the moment you show me that you're not, that you don't care, you lose my respect. You lose my trust. People come and go. I don't have time for games or for people who think they can treat me any way they like simple. You respect me. I respect you. You stand by me. I stand by you. If you decide to walk away, don't expect me to follow. So if you're in my life, remember this, it's a privilege, not a right. I won't beg for attention. I don't chase after anyone. I focus on those who matter.

0: Welcome back. It's still Football Frenzy on 92.3 Nigeria Info. And before the break, we were talking about African teams being knocked out of the competition. I've gotten in touch with Jeff, where Jeff said, Oyo, everyone, you're on your own. Daniel is like, yeah, I'm impressed with Morocco and what they've done. Oh, they're also disappointed with some teams. But let's get the thought of Melody. How she feels with all African teams now out of the 2026 FIFA World Cup.
1: Okay, so just like they've both said, Morocco was the only team that really impressed me. Although coming into the World Cup, I wasn't really rooting for a particular African team. Although I had other teams that I was looking forward to seeing. And as time went by, I think Morocco, they were one of the most impressive African teams. In their group stage, they didn't lose any game, but they drew against Brazil, if I'm correct. Then moving on, they've also been very impressive. And it's quite unfortunate that they had to face France. And as we know already, that France is not a small team. They have different top-notch players, like we've seen perform so far in the World Cup. And I don't know I would say that if they were in a different bracket, it might have been different for them. But still, getting up to this point was still a major achievement, and they should be happy that they've gotten this far. I'm trying to think of any other African team, and none is really coming to mind that I know that, yes, they actually showed up. A lot of the African teams, when they were lucky to get a win, if you look at the games from like the start to the end, you would see that, oh yes, maybe they showed some efforts, then some chances were created that probably gave them those victories. And some others were actually okay, but they didn't maintain that same level of momentum, in my own opinion, right? Morocco, during this France game, even though we knew that France was a better team, I believe in the first half, they still showed some level of effort defensively, although I personally believe that their attack was not so strong. But then, it's against France, who also has top players across, you know, all positions, who played well. So I still feel from Morocco, they should still hold their heads up. Like we said, they weren't really in tears or anything like that, because they knew what they did. They knew how they performed right from the start up until this round. So yeah, I think I'm most impressed with Morocco.
0: Okay. You're not impressed with Egypt?
1: The Egypt game, okay, now that you've brought it up. Egypt's game, I still believe, okay, yeah, they played well. Who did they face before this Argentina game?
0: Australia.
1: I think they went to penalties. And they eventually won on that. Looking at this game now against Argentina, there have been so many controversies regarding it, surrounding it, right? I was able to watch it with my neighbors as well. A lot of Ronaldo fans in the room with us that day. So only about two Argentina supporters there. And this is... I talked to everyone after that game, I still believe during that first half, Egypt played extremely well. They played really well, attacking, defending, and they had many more opportunities, I believe, that, you know, would have led to more goals, but they still managed to score two and were up. They were up. Then I don't know what started to happen during that second half. I'll be honest with you, even as an Argentine like supporter, I didn't expect that level of comeback. You know, Romero scored, then Messi scored, then who was the third person that scored? I didn't expect that level of comeback. And there were controversies, yes, about, oh, they fouled this, it wasn't called, offside this, offside that. How do you still concede three goals within a span of that number of minutes? After being up two goals, yes, a goal was cancelled, which would have made it three. But you conceded three goals. And people that are saying now that, oh yeah, this game was rigged. The other players now that we've heard this said for, would they be able to perform at this level? Would they be able to come back from two goals down to win the game minus extra time? So these are all the things that, you know, we need to look at. And yeah, Egypt did well too. Egypt did well, but Morocco is the top team that I can see. Yeah, they were really impressive, and it's unfortunate that they had to face France. Yeah.
0: Okay. Let's drag you guys into the conversation. All African teams knocked out. For you, African United, how do you feel? For you, that it's like Jeff and myself, and I'm like, nah. Whatever people went to do, you went to do for yourself. You can call us and let's get your thoughts on the show. It's 0817-923-0002. You can also try 0817-923-0009. We'll still talk about other teams and other games coming up. But first, I want to deal with Africa United. 10 teams in the FIFA World Cup from Africa. 9 qualifying from the group stage to the round of 32. Moving on from there, you then have just one in the quarterfinal, and now there's going to be none in the semi-final. 92.3 Nigeria Info.
2: Yeah, good afternoon.
0: Good afternoon.
2: Yeah. My name is Nanda, calling from Botakot.
0: Welcome.
2: I'm an Arsenal fan from France. You understand what I mean?
0: I don't understand. It's the World Cup period, and I don't have any business with club football. But let's go on.
2: Yes, I'm a France man. And at this World Cup, I don't have this World Cup for France. I'm a France, but in France. You know, Ego, you and the Jeff, I kind of agree with Jeff somehow. But if you are not mentioning KZ, if you are talking of African teams, for me, African teams that perform more than expectation, I so number one for me is KZ. In 19 minutes, KZ played how many matches in this World Cup? In 19 minutes, they did not lose any one match. You people are not talking about them. They tried more than.
0: Sorry, what's your name again?
3: Nnamdi.
2: My name is Nnamdi.
0: Nnamdi, fine. Yes. If Jeff says the best team to perform for him is Morocco, so it is. You have a chance now, you've called in, and you can tell me, oh, for you, okay, this is the best team.
2: Okay,
0: there's no business with what Jeff said.
2: Okay. Yeah, for me, it's the best from Africa. I know Morocco performed the 2012, the last World Cup before this one. Even I'm expecting them to go beyond the last World Cup. But another thing I want to ask, their coach, the coach that took them to the Nations Cup, I'm not bothering about him. Did he understand how they sacked him?
0: He walked away.
2: Oh, sorry. So that is for me. I'm expecting Morocco to reach the level, that same level. But for me, the best team from Africa that went to this World Cup is because they really surprised me. This four matches played against Argentina, played against Spain, played against who again? And they did not even one match in 90 minutes. I think they tried their best. Thank you.
0: All right. 0817-923-0002. You can also try 0817-923-0003. Or you can drop a message for us on WhatsApp, which is 0809-0306-416. That's where you can drop a message for us on WhatsApp. All African teams are knocked out of the FIFA World Cup. Same old usual story. No African team has ever won the World Cup. No Asian team has ever won the World Cup. World Cup always hangs around South America and Europe. Hi, good afternoon. Okay, we lost connection there. It's 0817-923-0002. You can also try 0817-923-0009. 92.3 Nigeria Info. Okay, I think we're having issues with the call line. But 0817-923-0002. You can also try 0817-923-0009. Hi, good afternoon.
4: Yeah, Mr. Prince.
0: Welcome.
4: Yeah, I'm calling you from Wendele.
0: Welcome.
4: Okay, this African team, I think I'm rating KV the best for me.
0: Okay.
4: Because the level of their performance, and I didn't expect them. and they perform the way and the manner I like. So, if I talk about Morocco, Morocco, on the other hand, they tried, but I'm expecting them to at least reach the level they passed before. If you look at this France, they played last. They didn't play the way I like. I was disappointed. The attack was zero. So I was not pleased with them.
0: All right.
4: Thank you.
0: Thank you very much. 92.3 Nigeria Info.
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0: Good afternoon.
5: This is Mrs. William. I'm calling from Zoba.
0: Welcome.
5: So, I want to start by commending Nigeria Info. I'm always a good listener to Nigeria Info, both the sports and other aspect of your broadcast. So the thing is, this World Cup, I've been following it. Actually, I did not support any Africa since we did not go. I was angry. I would have loved to see a Siemens shine. So I didn't support anyone. Even when I could remember my first Morocco match, I was hate watching them. But I had to stop. Let me not waste my hate watch because they were actually doing good. Then Cape Verde really impressed me. I was really, really impressed with Cape Verde. I won't lie to you. I was really impressed. They did a very good job. With Egypt, I was surprised. At some point, I thought Egypt was going to end that game. When Argentina was winning, I looked at it. I said, if Argentina win, the same way I celebrated Cape Verde, I would have celebrated Egypt that way too. Knowing fully well that from coming into the game, I would say Argentina will win. But Egypt gave them a good game. They gave them a scare, as in serious scare. It was even more than Cape Verde's own. But towards the end, all this, everything just came. I was really surprised. I felt so bad. The way Egypt said from the coach, the things I was seeing, the way they went. In fact, if you leave them, they would have put the response they put in AFCON final. That people are walking off, to spoil everything. For me, I felt like that game. Why people are angry is because it's Argentina. If it's another team, yesterday match with Rodriguez, I saw some things that if it's another team, if it's Argentina, they will not allow it. Ronaldo fans should just, they should just leave it. Let's enjoy the game. For me, let's enjoy the game. Argentina, if you're pinpointing things that you feel that was a bad call for Argentina, you also see the ones that Egypt did that was also a bad call for Egypt or that was favorable for Egypt. So, for me, everything canceled each other. They came back, they did a good game, and then they, Messi became Messi on that day. So, everybody should just enjoy the game and let them leave all this agenda narrative flying up and down. That is just my little contribution. All right, thank you very much
0: For your contribution. 0817-923-0002. You can also try 0817-923-0003. 92.3 Nigeria Info. 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That's where you can drop your message on WhatsApp. We're talking the African teams and their performance. We're 10 from the continent, but now all are back home. 92.3 Nigeria Info. Hi, good afternoon. Might just be having connection issues again. Good afternoon, welcome.
2: Hello.
0: Yes.
2: Linda called back. Please, quick one. This is my fourth time of calling on Nigeria Info.
0: All right.
2: I want to also say thank you to Nigeria Info. Thank you to all the workers of Nigeria Info, this portfolio where the sports was. Even to made us, I feel. I don't know. Me, I to speak English, they had me, but I will try. I don't know what I will go use to give one for this World Cup. One I give us 2 a.m., 1 a.m. I go on my radio. Even like no day. I go on my radio. The listen World Cup through radio Nigeria Info. So you people tried, eh? You people tried. Please try. When I just try to go. When I give more joy. That's why I say, hey, and Jeff, me and Donna will get for it. There's no Premier League start. But I want to say, God bless you all. In Jesus' name, amen.
0: All right, thank you very much. The trouble Jeff used to give you, how come you're still praising him now?
6: I'm a good person. Everybody knows this thing.
2: Jeff is a nice person, but Jeff is a good man. Even you. You're a good person. It's okay.
4: So my sister, if they say anyone will never marry, I consider to come and be my in-law. I'm telling you.
0: I don't understand. Why is it my name? You know you, Jeff.
6: No, now you the one.
0: I
4: No, now you.
6: He's ready and okay. He's ready for it.
4: Now you first you. I was saying, I want to be your in-law.
0: I don't want to be.
6: Yeah. He wants to be.
4: I support you.
6: don't shy away from greatness. He wants you.
4: You people try.
0: Okay.
4: I'm very proud. I say thank God for you people. I say 2 a.m. one day I watch ball. I know which match we have said. Like never go. I say let me just try Nigeria. Just on. I on the radio. See, who is that person? Shout and I say what? I sleep come off my eyes. I say take the ball through radio. Finish. Well, thank God, sir. One day I go meet in a 1-on-1.
0: Especially Jeff.
7: No.
6: Well, now.
7: As I don't
0: know. Hi, good afternoon. I don't understand why you're running. You don't want people to meet you.
6: No, they should meet you. I like sitting down in the studios, doing work from the studio. It's perfect. I like peace of mind. From here, any other place, no.
0: Good afternoon.
8: Hello, people.
0: Yeah.
8: He kept there.
0: He can hear you loud and clear.
8: I love your appreciation analysis on radio. Because the problem I have in mind is that of Africa, Malogolima.
0: Sincerely, we can hardly hear you. I think you have to call us back. 92.3 Nigeria Info.
2: Hello.
0: Hi.
2: I'm Emmanuel from Bokoni, Okukana.
0: Welcome.
2: Yeah, so I wanted to make a comment about the best country in Africa, the World Cup.
0: Okay.
2: So, for me, I think in bad. Not the best, but Morocco is kind of like a group. The football, they are very successful in what they do. And for Haiti, they try their best to win the Argentina, which is the championship of Morocco. But in fact, I don't care. For me, Morocco is one of the most successful in football.
0: Okay.
2: Yeah.
0: Thank you very much. And everyone is currently hailing Morocco. And I'm wondering, Jeff, is there a time maybe they'll start hailing Nigeria like that?
6: If you do well, they'll hail you. If you're on top of your game, they'll hail you.
0: Do you think Nigeria can ever...
6: Yes, why not? Yeah? I believe so. I don't think 4 or 5 years ago, if we had sat down in this studio and you would have said Morocco, they'll be hailing Morocco like this. So why not? Time is all about... things will still turn good for the better. Like I said, were you expecting us to be sitting down here 4 or 5 years ago?
0: I know they leave Morocco, but no, for which country?
6: It can still happen to Nigeria.
0: Which year?
6: 4 or 5 years from now? Yes, now it can still happen. Maybe in the next World Cup, it might be there.
0: Cover your mouth there.
6: No, this I believe. Talk for yourself. And you even wear Nigeria jersey, safe. We might. You don't know what will happen. You're not in perfect positions to say what will happen and what will not happen. That's what you need to understand.
0: In the next World Cup, can Nigeria play up to quarterfinal?
6: Epo? Maybe Sebi.
0: Maybe waiting.
6: All of us gonna go to church. Crusade go full. But see, if you can think it, you can achieve it. Me, I'm of the objective.
0: Wait.
6: But you know that's how we do. If you can think it, you can achieve it.
0: See, no, they use motivation deceive people.
6: No, now. Why would you say that?
0: If you can think it, you can achieve it.
6: Yes, now.
0: Instead of you to say, if you can walk it, you can achieve it. If it's thinking, you know, you think and tire, bros. If you can think what? What do you want to think? And Nigeria will play semi-final and Nigeria will achieve it.
6: We still have stars.
0: You still have what?
6: We still have upcoming
0: call
6: stars.
0: Call the stars. Call them.
6: No, I don't know. The upcoming ones I think
0: call
6: about.
0: Call their names. All of them, call. So that by next World Cup, I'll tell you their age. Call their name.
6: It's only Victor Osimhen I know. Their new stars will
0: be probably 31 by next World Cup. Go on.
6: That finish you.
0: That finish. Then where are the stars?
6: That's why I said we have upcoming stars.
0: Just
6: they are upcoming. That means I'm out. Do you know that there will be a certain. You don't know how this football team works. Calm down.
0: In Nigeria.
6: That guy that is in Brighton, what's that his story?
0: So you know that he's 21. Mm. Guess what? They are not thinking of inviting him to Super Eagles. They are thinking of inviting him to Dream Eagles, which is under 23. But Yamal is how old? He's already playing for.
6: You don't need to be. When he came, start showing off.
0: My brother. When he started popping out the big name, England called him. They not telling him come and play for age grade.
6: No. Didn't he play for age grade? Check. Papa, everybody will go for. You have to start. See, for you to be successful, you have to start. You have to start somewhere. Everybody grace will be the same thing. But for you to be up there, there are some certain things you have to swallow. You have to sometimes accept some certain things in order to achieve greater heights. Do you get my point?
0: I don't.
6: So you know, top insult. You top small insults now. You will not come here and tell us. But see, you will not just see everything. Will not just be dropped. Or on the table for you. Sometimes you have to climb that ladder. Just like that.
0: Let me ask
6: not become a superstar.
0: We see that ladder you're talking. Do you think Nigeria Super Eagles have ladder?
6: Yes, we have superstars. Everybody, they are superstars. You know this thing. There are superstars everywhere. Superstars are everywhere.
0: They have to climb ladder. Do you think Nigeria, we even have ladder to climb?
6: Hey, boom. Superstars are everywhere.
0: Everywhere.
6: All this. Do you know Victor Osimhen's story? You heard of Victor Osimhen's story? If you knew Victor Osimhen that time, would you believe he would be the biggest Nigerian superstar we have today? That's why you don't understand some certain things. The superstar, the person that might even live in Nigeria itself might be somewhere. He will never even know.
0: What? He could go represent another country.
6: They play Victor Osimhen. American country. Don't say that, please,
0: Jeff.
6: They are superstars. I believe in this country. I believe in greater. It's only football I'm talking about. Let me be saying my own way now. I believe them in only football because I believe we have what it takes.
0: To do what?
6: Proper. See,
0: I have what it takes to do what?
6: To go outside and excel.
0: What is the excel? Like national team, what is the level of excel you're talking about?
6: Epo, you saw us in AFCO. Epo, no, you saw us competing against our fellow African
0: that
6: brothers.
0: That is normal. Now they claim they're going to be giant of Africa. You pass what they're winning AFCON.
6: Have you ever seen me call Nigeria? They are normal.
0: That is that one.
6: I don't do
0: now,
6: that.
0: I'm heading to world stage.
6: Uh-huh.
0: What is the plan?
6: The plan for what?
0: Your expectations. Next World Cup.
6: Epo,
0: next
6: quarterfinals, semifinals. If those stars are being seen. Because me and you know, see, we don't know who the next star that is going to come out from Nigeria. The best is that we don't know that he's going to be the next star. Everything is decided. That's why I go to. God's time is the best.
0: Lie, this your lie. No, they touch me.
6: God's time is the best.
0: The
6: next superstar might be listening to me right now. And he might be the next superstar.
0: And
6: the one that will take Nigeria to greater heights, take them to the next level.
0: See, me, I'm not one who deceives myself. I think Olympics is in the next 2 years, 2028. This is just me in ahead 2 years' time. Don't even give yourself hope. I don't see Nigeria coming back with up to 3 medals. You see the World Cup again, 2030. If care is not taken, we will not still qualify. Because you can't tell me we sit down. I'm not saying qualifying for World Cup is our best right, but you sit down and then 2022 World Cup, you did not qualify. 2026 World Cup. A group that had South Africa, Rwanda, Zimbabwe, Lesotho, Benin Republic. You could not qualify from it. You still had opportunity. Backyard. They still gave you playoffs. Gabon, DR Congo. You still did not qualify for it. Tell yourself the truth. I don't see Nigeria going far in footballing competitions. We're not ready for it. Age grade, we've fallen off. I know we used to use overage that time, but that's why we used to succeed. Now that we're trying to use proper under 17, see how we're falling off. That's under 17, not to talk of under 20 that we've never ever won before. Under 23, the last time we qualified for the Olympics, you have to go back to 2016. See World Cup, see how everything is playing out. I'll allow Jeff to say and think whatever he wants and the prayers and all, but let's go on a break. It's 92.3 Nigeria Info.
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15: 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Bigger, tougher, and down to the final showdown. Welcome to the season finale, the Tournament of Champions. 16 of Nigeria's brightest secondary schools stepped into the arena. 4 weeks, countless arguments, 3 debates every single day. 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Champions from Abuja, champions from Port Harcourt, champions from Lagos. One stage, one title, one champion of champions. Who has the sharpest mind? Who keeps their cool under pressure? Who has what it takes to outthink, outspeak, and outlast the rest? The final lap begins on Monday, August 10th by 3 p.m. Don't hear about it later. 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For sponsorship inquiries, email info@nigeriainfo.fm or ibegtodifferat@nigeriainfo.fm. I Beg to Differ, the Tournament of Champions.
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22: 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We don't get to choose our time. 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
23: I choose to run toward my problems and not away from them.
24: These are the years when a man changes into the man he's going to become the rest of his life. Just be careful who you change into.
25: Everyone fails at who they're supposed to be, Thor. The measure of a person, of a hero, is how well they succeed at being who they are.
26: Hey, everybody out there. Wow, it's been fun. And here we are, sharing a moment together. Hopefully a moment of motivation, purpose, growth. I guess if I would have to bestow some advice, take it if you want it. If not, it's just advice. I would say never give up. And that widens out to whatever lens you want to put it in. I think as long as we are breathing, we have a chance, We are all eventually going to get to the finish line. So, I don't know, if you just attack every day with persistence and effort, and, you know, follow your excitement and enthusiasm and never give up, especially through those hard times, because I'm not going to act like it's all roses and candy canes. There'll be a bunch of hard times. Just do your best, try to do the best you can, and never give up.

0: Welcome back. It's still Football Frenzy here on 92.3 Nigeria Info. Before the break, Jeff was busy screaming and shouting about the next superstar. Jeff, we've got some people call themselves the next superstar already. One here says, "But tell Jeff I'm the next superstar and I'm listening to him." Ends with a laughing emoji. Another says, "I'm the next superstar." Check well, the two of you people are over 30. Some people are already telling me you're the next superstar.
1: Next superstar, if they ask you, you can say you're 90.
0: I'm just saying, we check well now, and you realize that's one of the reasons I'll tell you, you go hard us to win, to even go for the World Cup. Let's tell ourselves the truth. So you're going for competitions, and see, the France team is succeeding. Because of, I would say, togetherness. Didier Deschamps was their coach at, I'm trying to remember if he was in 2014 World Cup, but I know he took them to the 2016 Euro final. I think 2014 World Cup. Come 2018, France ended up winning the World Cup. Right? 2020 Euros, I know they were knocked out. I think it was by Switzerland or so. My brain serves me well. Fast forward again from there to into two World Cup past the French national team. Move away from there. Here's 2026 World Cup again, and here's still the French national team. I'm not saying it just because of age or something. But first, if you're looking from the French program, which is the FFF, the French Football Federation, there's a program set up. Before Germany won the 2014 World Cup, that's what people have now been screaming to Germany again, tell them they should just go back to that, the same stuff they did, so that they can win a World Cup again. After they lost the 2002 World Cup, they had to set up a program where they could get young lads, integrate them into the national team, and then move them forward. If I take your minds to 2006, when Germany hosted the World Cup, then they still had Ballack. There was still Thorsten Frings. But if you're looking for young players, you would call out a Lukas Podolski. You would call out a Bastian Schweinsteiger. Call out a Philipp Lahm. Who else was young in that German team? This was their beginning of the integration. From there on, 2008 Euros, they played in the final and they lost to Spain. 2010 World Cup, I'm trying to remember where Germany were knocked out. But fast forward to 2014, it was Germany that won the World Cup. So most of these nations, they have a plan set up. When you see what Morocco are doing, you might think it's fluke, but Morocco have a plan set up, not just for the male national team, for the female national team, and for the age grade. They have a plan for all of them. Morocco currently are under 17 African champions, I think under 20 African champions, and even world champions. And then, yeah, we all know the tussle between them and Senegal and CAF concerning AFCON winners. But there's a plan for all of them. That is why it is working. See, the rest of Africa, maybe apart from some of the teams, some of the countries in Northern Africa, the rest of us, let me not go far. Nigeria, our own is vibes and prayers. That's all we do. We do not have any plan. The latest plan now that Nigeria have is getting athletes in diaspora. So you sit down and you realize that Jeff has given birth to a son outside Nigeria or a daughter outside Nigeria. The plan is to go and steal that son or daughter to come and represent Nigeria. That is what we do now. We do not have any plan for the ones born here, how we can improve them, how we can improve our league. Our own is go and pick these players outside, come and do vibes and prayers. And let it work for us. Well, let us see how far it can lead us. Jeff, say quarterfinal 2030, right?
2: Yes, sir.
0: Quarterfinal.
2: We vibes and prayer.
0: Okay, but people that are serious and are investing, you think prayers will beat what they are investing and what they are doing?
1: Ekpo. Even the Morocco side, how many of them are from these guys play their football outside Morocco? Most of them. 80%. If you look at the stats, so why are you making it seem, actually, get my point. I am of the objective that we should still find, there are so many superstars. That's why we've had a lot of people saying I'm the next superstar. It does not work like that. If you're the next superstar, go to the street.
0: Go to the street and do what?
1: Go and play football.
0: I don't understand. They are not playing football.
1: Yes, sir.
0: Did you play football this morning?
1: No, we did not play.
0: Okay, I'm just. But you, don't you. Okay.
1: Go no, oh, no. We're playing this. Yeah, oh, no. We are hidden. They will not see. but it's more like whenever you go, like, I know I do go to all these synthetic grass a lot to play football. And whenever I go, there are some people that you just see and you're like, us now, we are doing it for fun. Not like we have anything we are chasing, but there are some people. I go, I'm not supposed to say this, but I went to play football the other day.
0: Where?
1: At
0: Dodos.
1: Oh. Yeah, I went to play football there, and when I went there with my, because I always go with like a group of people that you know and you want to play with, so nobody will complain and give you, and you just do your thing and go home and sweat and do all of those things. And when I went there that day, I saw 4 or 5 young boys, small boys, Ekpo, putting on Barcelona jersey. All of them, they have their name at their back. Ekpo, small boys. Ekpo, so I can tell that these boys have not even reached SS1, SS2.
0: So what does this mean?
1: Ekpo, these boys were playing football. I don't even think any of them is even reaching my belly here. They were small boys, but they went there, they paid, and they were playing football. Ekpo, these boys were touching. Those are the kind of superstars I'm talking about. With proper grooming. They came together. This is just, I thought that, okay, maybe somebody, they came by themselves. These are lovers of football. And they removed like 2-3 sets. I'm like, what is going on? So that's
0: they remove yourself.
1: No, how nah?
0: You
1: no, nah,
0: agree.
1: No. No, yeah. No, no, no, no, no, no. Nobody. We played them once and we removed them, but they were trouble. The game ended 2-1. And you know this thing is timeout in 10 minutes. I think what we won was due to physicality. They were small now, so you now have to use your bigger presence. And I think that energy wise now, that's one of the key things now in football. I think I was listening to one of you when I was inside and I heard energy, and I was like, yes, energy has to do with one of these things. But what I'm just trying to say in essence is, all of these things, there are a lot of superstars. And it's not just about superstars there and superstars abroad. The people wear Morocco carry, most of their players are not superstars. Brahim Diaz, Hakimi, those Sabari, see their clubs. Even the one that is playing for you, that they say is £85 million, I pity who will sign him. I think I was having a conversation with Jarek, and Jarek was like, so at the end of this day now, somebody will have to sign this guy. For what? So all of these things, you put all of these things together, and but it's not telling good. I tell you the truth, it's not. But wait to see what happens. And home-based players, the one I think even when Eric Chair called for
0: the one in our league,
1: he called some now. Enugu Rangers.
0: Hold on first. Wait
1: now.
0: You say they follow point day one for our league.
1: No,
0: civil service that we're doing here and claiming to be a league.
1: No, no. They have one or two superstars there that you can pick and can represent Nigeria.
0: They can be
1: an extra body.
0: 20.
1: Not be waiting South Africa do pack almost all my ready Sundowns go World Cup. What happened? Calm down, you know. So you don't know before.
0: Don't know what you want to compare their league and this.
1: Do they not pack?
0: Because their league is civil servants now.
1: Our own is functioning in a way.
0: Our own is what?
1: We are trying to make it function. We have superstars here. Please.
0: Your own is what?
1: Don't do this thing. I don't talk about NFF. I'm not even going to talk about NFF because
0: that is where you should see before you go and point at the next superstar. Those are the people you're supposed to point at, because if you have hope, let me just tell you, you're wasting your time.
1: Apple, Like I tell you, even these guys here now, they are still looking for ways to make sure that they do better. You know what I'm talking about?
0: I don't know.
1: They want to do better in this their side. You don't know who will be scouts. Somebody will scout you and sign you now to what's that team that won Manchester United? Grimsby Town. You start with Grimsby Town from
0: using the team now.
1: Okay, sorry. Why did I use my? I'm so sorry.
0: That team that beat
1: I'm so sorry. What is that team that won Arsenal? I use mine. They say, "Why am I using mine? I'm using Arsenal." But in all of these things, everybody is just looking for a way whereby you just have to chase it. And like I always say, I used to say, if you think it, you can believe it. That's the key thing. But that's the key thing in all of these things. If you can think it, you can believe it. And probably if you can make way for yourself and get there.
0: And
1: get to your destination. Either Grimsby, either Arsenal, either Tottenham. No, don't come to Chelsea. That Manchester United.

0: continue with this momentum. It's going to be a lovely one. And then I'm sure for Haaland, he must be excited about this match because he's getting to face a couple players that he faces in Premier League now. The rivalry there is going to be brewing. I know it's already brewing. And hopefully we don't get to see what we saw in Paraguay versus France with the rivalry that already exists. But I know both teams now, both countries are going to come with full force. Obviously, no one wants to exit at this point, and no one wants to lose to the teammates and have to face them now in Premier League when they see, you know, these opposing teammates. So this is what I'm looking forward to. I still feel Norway might have the upper hand, but we are going to find out tonight. Yes.
1: Okay. And then for you, Daniel, I don't know if you've got the English blood in you because of having love for a team in England, or if you'll be hoping for an upset so that the English press could also be quiet.
2: No, actually, I actually want England to win this match. And I was sometimes...
1: Aside them winning the match, are you also planning for them to win the competition?
2: No.
1: Okay.
2: I wanted to win the match. And another part of me wants them to lose that match because of one thing. If they don't play a certain person, I really want them to play. There's one person I want them to play.
1: Who is the person?
2: Take a guess.
1: I can't. I'm not good at guessing.
2: No, we'll see.
1: No. Who is the person? Which club does he play for?
2: Which club? It's my club now.
1: What's his skin color?
2: He's dark. You should know the person by now.
1: No? I don't. So what's his name, please?
2: Kobbie Mainoo. But neither less. I really wanted to win. Not because of anything, but I was not happy for them sacking Gareth Southgate. Because
1: he wanted to leave now.
2: He actually tried. Basically what I heard was that they sacked him because he has not been able to turn up in big performance.
1: He was not sacked. He decided to leave.
2: Okay, Yes. We all know this. It's what the press says, that he decides to leave. But the internals, we know what happens at the background. We all know what happens at the background. Let's just talk facts. We know that they said, okay, because of your standard, and we know because you're a good person and you're a high person, if the news comes out that you have been sacked, it can diminish your record. So let it sound like you stepped out, just like the stories we heard in Maresca, and we know the rest. So they let him go. Let me change the word. They let him go, and I want them to lose. Number one, because I'm a big fan of Norway. I'm not supporting them to win, but the fan of, if Norway has the power to reach the finals, because I have this theory that says anyhow France goes to the World Cup, even though it's the final, as long as Mbappe is in that team,
1: what happened?
2: They just tend to bottle it.
1: I don't understand. Didn't he score in 2018 when they beat Croatia?
2: And
1: they won Croatia, and he won the World Cup.
2: He won the World Cup.
1: Yes.
2: But now it's just him. Okay, the last World Cup, the Champions League, we've been hearing. How many champions? Like, let's just leave it like that. I don't have my facts here right now. My network is not just coming up. So, but I really want England to win. For the Norway side, the only three, that is Odegaard, Haaland, and that guy that starts with N,
1: Nusa.
2: That's just the people. But for England, we have names. We have the Rashford, Morgan Rogers, Harry Kane, Elliot Anderson. No, call them. Call it. So I prefer England to win.
1: Are you also pitching England for the semi-final? So if Argentina wins, you at least have a tough team.
2: if Argentina should meet England,

0: Argentina will win.
1: Argentina will win.
0: Yes. If it was it, no. See, look. It's not as if they are not strong. Don't get me wrong. Some of the players there are the first time meeting the World Cup. But look at the Argentina team. They have a lot of experience. The Argentina team has a lot of experience backing for them. But for this England team, most of them are young. Except for Harry Kane. That is starting lineup. Just Harry Kane and Rashford, I think, has met a former World Cup. But the rest are just new to it. And is when I see their last games and the games I've been playing, the 1-0 against, I think Ghana, they won Ghana 1-0. They drew. Then they came back, came from behind 3-2. Anybody that comes from behind, just like the Argentina match, I won't say it's luck. It's luck, but it's also persistence. But you can be persistent and don't also get the results. They have not been good. They have not been good for the quality they have.
1: Okay.
0: Yeah.
1: Jeff, let me come to you. It's Norway versus England this evening. And then the Norwegians quietly, silently, they have fought their way to the quarterfinal of the FIFA World Cup. Can they continue with that upset?
2: I doubt. Because England are very... Well, I see, they just know how to get the results. That's the most important thing.
1: But Tuchel, I think the meaning Tuchel is doing something for them.
2: That's what it means, for them to be here.
1: Okay.
2: I want to say something, but I want to clear the air. Because of where we find ourselves, I think the Norwegians, their nickname is more like the Vikings, and the Vikings is, that's why I say I want to clear the air. the Vikings is the Norwegians' nickname, and so yeah, I wanted to clear the air for me to explain why I wanted to call them the Vikings, and I believe the Vikings can go on. They have something under their sleeves because you will score them and they will score you, but can they take their chances and try to be compact and defend very well? Wait to see that happens. I think I'm a big fan of Nosa, and yes, Haaland, of course, against Brazil. Man is on fire. He did not have too many touches of the ball, but he got the ball into the back of the net, and that's one of the most important things. So yes, I believe Norway can get something, but this is a game whereby you look, everybody talked about Mexico as well, but you just look at it and like, come on, England should be getting something from this game.
1: So, you're writing off Norway?
2: 60-40, Ekpo. 60-40. I think that's how I give this one. Because we just know that Belgian boy will just come out with one clutch. Somehow, somewhere. I just have it. Though I don't want it to happen, but I just have it in my feeling.
1: So, if he's coming up with something clutch, you don't think Haaland can come up with something?
2: Yes, he can. But I'm a superstar for that England. They have players that can just decide the game. That's what it is, and you call Norway. How many players can decide the game? I know anybody can decide the game, but there's how somebody decides the game, and you know, this one now we superstar.
1: Is there anything different from this England team? And then the hype has always been around England teams heading to World Cup.
2: That's how it has always been. This hype,
1: you know what I'm asking? Because this particular England team, there's no hype around them. There's no belief, like, even the last World
2: Cup. You heard when, if you listen to Thomas Tuchel press conference the first time, and he was like, I'm looking for guys that can fight for the team and that can be able to run for the team. So I think that's it. But on the contrary, I know this is something I said. In this moment like this, I don't think England have faced any big test. In this moment like this, you understand why some key players, you know, we did not make it, because you expect players to turn up when it matters the most, and this is the time. Quarterfinals, if they get to, they face either Argentina or Switzerland, and if they get to, they go to the final, and you need players that can decide the game. And now look at that England team, only Jude Bellingham and Kante that can decide the game.
1: Harry Kane,
2: I don't think so. Marcus decide Rashford. The game, I don't think so. I'm not saying Harry Kane is not good, but decide the game when it matters the most in big games. I've seen Harry Kane in big games when I don't think he can decide it. Like, it was final. That's the kind of games I'm talking about. I think it's only Jude Bellingham that can do that. Like, in a World Cup final, if I should think of anybody that can score in a World Cup final for England, the only name I can think about is Jude Bellingham. I tell you the truth. I don't think they have that player that can decide the game. Every other country has a player that can decide the game. You have a certain Kylian Mbappe that can decide the game. You have a certain in your Messi. I'm not counting Switzerland. In Norway, you have a certain Haaland. In which other country qualified? In Spain, you have a certain Lamine Yamal.
1: I think of Merino.
2: Clutch boy, superstar clutch boy. You have a certain Merino. Sorry, I forgot clutch boy there. You have a certain Merino there. Even Lamine Yamal can decide the game. All of these guys, even like Yezebao can decide the game as well. So I just look at the England team and just, you see, even the fans, Ousmane Dembele, Olise, these guys can decide the game. Even Mateta, Turkey. Did you watch the UEFA Nations League semi-final, France versus Spain? I don't know if you watched that game. But yeah, Turkey came on and changed the whole dynamo of the game. Those are guys that can. I look at the England squad. Morgan Rogers, Ebele Chiesi, Bukayo Saka, Nani Madueke. Jeff does not. It's not. It's, Jeff is not in contention.
1: He just wants a fighter, and I think
2: those guys are fighters, but they cannot decide the game. They cannot decide the game. All those guys, Gordon, those guys cannot decide the game.
1: Did you ever believe that a certain Kai Havertz would decide the game in the Champions League final?
2: Kai Havertz. No. It's not different. See, Kai Havertz was built for this moment. You see the likes of Merino, Origi. Kai Havertz is in that mix. He's not going to give you 20-25 goals, but game decider can have a swim. Say he decided the game for Arsenal, but Arsenal said no, don't help us and decide the game in Champions League final. We have our own ways of deciding the game. And he did his own best, but his best was not enough. He decided the game for Chelsea and we won the Champions League. So these are two different things. Decide the game and decide the game well. That's what it means.
1: So it's England for you?
2: England.
1: To scale true.
2: No, 60-40, but I'll be supporting Norwich today. I will come here and say the truth, but I will still be supporting. I will want Norway to qualify.
1: 0817-923-0002. You can also try 0817-923-0003. Or you drop a message for us on WhatsApp, which is 0809-0306-416. It's Norway versus England. You can drop your thoughts. And if you see Norway scaling through, or maybe it's going to be the three lions of England scaling through to the semi-finals of the 2026 FIFA World Cup. 92.3 Nigeria Info.
3: Good evening.
1: Hi, good evening.
3: I'm Eddie calling from Rukpoku.
1: Welcome.
3: I think Norway is scaling through.
1: Henry, why are you writing off England?
3: I'm not writing off England. I want Norway to win.
1: Okay. Because you don't want to hear the Premier League noise? Okay. Away from there, there's also Argentina who you can drop a message for us, by the way. It's 0809-0306-416. I'm away from there, there's Argentina versus Switzerland. Melody, let me first start from you. And is it going to be easy peasy against Switzerland, or is it going to be as hard as the Argentines fought against Egypt?
4: Okay, so like we've seen so far in the World Cup, Argentina, right from, let's say, knockouts, they've not exactly had it completely easy with the way they've been playing as well. With Cape Verde, they had to go to extra time, you know, to beat them. With Egypt now, they sealed 2-0 before finally getting the comeback and then winning the game. Correct me if I'm wrong, but Switzerland as well, they are the only team yet to trail any other team, including like qualifiers. And I don't think they've lost any match. Their defense too, looking at Switzerland, their defense too, from the games I've watched so far, their defense has been good. Kobel has been playing really well. And against this Colombia, when they went to penalties now, he played well. He saved a penalty, if I'm correct. Where I might have concerns now is with Argentina's defense. If they come into this tournament and the defense is not strong, I feel like Switzerland can capitalize on that. But if right from the get-go they come with, you know, that same force, bring the energy from the start, both defensively and, you know, in their attacks as well, I'm hoping that they would win. I'm hoping that the key players that have been turning up for us when we needed them, I hope they keep doing that. So yes, I'm still rooting for Argentina to win, of course. There's no doubt about that. But let's see how it plays out.
1: And Daniel, with your Bad Belay watch that has been failing for now.
0: No, I'm not going to do Bad Belay for Argentina this time.
2: Have you been doing Bad Belay for Argentina all this time?
0: Yes.
2: Why?
0: Because I'm a Portugal fan.
2: So
0: yeah, I'm a Ronaldo fan, but we're talking collectively. Yeah.
2: Okay, so you have been supporting Portugal
0: and
2: now that they have the two teams that you have been supporting are all out.
0: Yeah.
2: Okay. And the one that you have been doing Bad Belay now are in the quarterfinals heading to the semifinals.
0: Yeah.
2: Okay.
0: Let's hold it.
2: I said quarterfinals going to the semifinals. Okay. Going to the semifinals. I'm not writing off Switzerland. Okay, you know they win.
0: I know
2: so you know you're just wasting all these things, your efforts.
0: No, I actually thought before they won't reach this point. But since they have reached this point, there's nothing holding them.
2: See, my man, let me just tell you something. I told you a friend of mine, it is to fight greatness. Just everything that's happening now.
0: Used to fight greatness.
2: How?
0: With another greatness.
2: Do it now. Since you have been doing, why have your own not succeeded?
0: No. See, look. Since I've come to this studio.
2: Okay.
0: I've not said Ronaldo is better than Messi.
2: No, that's not the argument.
0: Yes.
2: We are just saying you have not been supporting Argentina. And we know why you have not been supporting Argentina. I do not want to talk about it. And now I'm saying, since you have been doing your successful hate watch, how many of them have prevailed? I know you are not here for the Egypt game. I did not see you. I was in the studio. I know you are not here for the Capo Verde game. Were you here?
0: Yeah, I was here.
2: I did not see your reaction. But I know you are not here for the Egypt game. Baba, in all of these things, support greatness. There's nothing there. So that you, see, have peace of mind like me. I think that's the best thing. I'm not saying.
1: Believe all this explanation.
0: This is what Jeff has said.
2: I will use your mic. No.
0: Listen.
1: Baba, leave all this explanation.
0: This is what Jeff has said. Now make me to go and watch that Argentina match and see where Switzerland can cause an upset.
2: They will not. Don't bother.
0: I know they won't. It's not.
2: I've come here and I've always said it. Argentina will go on to the final. Whoever wins it, wins it. Argentina will go on to the final from day one.
0: What will be your reaction if they don't?
2: I said whoever wins it, wins it.
0: No, if they don't go to the finals, what will be your reaction?
2: Wait for my reaction. But they will go to the final.
1: Is there a bet between me and you? That they won't?
2: No, I'm not bet. Do you know how many bets you have bet this year?
1: Wait, now
2: you're spoiling my life.
1: No, it's not money. Don't worry, it's not money.
2: For money to soup,
1: let's bet again. No. I bet just a pot of soup.
2: I'm not physically strong now to do all of this. I said if they, what's the bet on? They will not go to final.
1: Your bet is they will go to final. My own bet is they will not go to final.
2: So what's the bet on?
1: A pot of soup now. Sharp. Me, I don't stay delay. I like food. But food cannot, you cannot eat food and kill me.
2: No, I don't want a pot of soup. You're going to delete all my videos on all your social media handles.
1: Okay, but you...
2: Because I just think that me, they give you views. Delete all my videos. Okay.
1: Can I make a video now first concerning what you're doing now so that I can also use it against you?
2: What? No.
1: As you're talking
2: no,
1: now.
2: No, we are betting our weight. No.
1: I want to make a video now.
2: You're betting on soup. You have told. I've agreed your own.
1: But
2: soup.
1: I want to make a video.
2: No, don't make
1: first.
2: A video. You are going to post the video.
1: No, I won't post it. I won't post it.
2: Why you
1: make I want to make it first.
2: You're quite all fed up. Don't worry.
1: No. So that I will use it against you when you lose. That is why I'm asking first.
2: No, don't make a video of me. Melody and.
1: I don't like audio. Audio, I can deceive anybody and say I twist somebody's voice.
2: Even video yourself, that video, that one, that's one that we bet. That is the own AI. I was telling Evan, I don't have that kind of shirt. I've never seen that kind of shirt before. That thing is AI. And you know how AI works now?
1: Let me pick up my phone.
2: No.
1: Make a video now.
2: It will still be AI.
1: Eh? The video now I'll make will be AI.
2: Do you know I can snap this studio now and put you in this studio. You might be at home and you'll be shocked and I'll send
1: don't
2: it.
1: Don't worry, at least I'll make video of Melody and Daniel.
2: AI is very advanced. There's nothing AI cannot do.
1: They'll be here and they'll confirm it's not AI.
2: I'm still of the objective that you delete every video.
1: But I have to make a video first of this.
2: Of what?
1: Of this conversation we're having first.
2: No, don't make a video, please.
1: Then there's no bet now.
2: You will delete all my videos on yours from X.
1: I should make a video.
2: Especially that TikTok. I've been seeing myself on TikTok.
1: I should make a video of this conversation.
2: Audio, video. It's not audio.
1: You said Argentina will reach the final, and I'm here saying they won't. What do you say you want? Okay, if you win, I delete all your videos. I take it down from social media.
2: All my videos.
1: And then me, if I want something, all I want is
2: miss soup.
1: I cannot tell Ekpan cook one because I don't know who is going to cook it. It's not you. They will cook it here.
2: Who is in the office here?
1: Who be there? Who in this office do you think I cook Ekpan?
2: No.
1: Okay. Let's just go on a break. We'll be back shortly. It's 92.3 Nigeria Info.
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12: Thank you, I.
13: I ran into a pole.
12: Interesting pole.
13: Mr. Han, I put my jacket on 1,000 times. I took it off 1,000 times. Okay? This is stupid. I'm done. You know why you only have one student? Because you don't know Kung Fu.
12: Joy.
13: What?
12: Come here. Kung Fu lifts everything we do, Xiao Zhui.

0: Instagram bio says Philippians 4:13. Uh-huh. And I'm curious what that verse of Philippians is and what it means to you.
1: That's my source of strength and determination and my purpose, really, because anything that you do in life is going to require, you know, that undying faith in yourself and the belief that you can conquer anything. And for me, you know, through Christ, I get, you know, my strength and I can do all things. And so when I was a freshman in college at Davidson College,

0: I always love players when they're playing football with a smile on their face. And even when, you know, a lot of players now are playing like they've got the world on their shoulders, they're playing in the best league. I regret the day, you know, when I didn't smile every time I was on the pitch because it's such an unbelievable... What are you looking at there, Roy?
1: I never like players who smile on the pitch. Too relaxed.
2: Football isn't fun, Roy.
1: No. You're there to win, remember.
0: Yeah, you can win, but you can have a smile on your face.
1: No, not for me.

0: Welcome back. Last lap of Football Frenzy here on 92.3 Nigeria Info. Before the break, we're getting the thoughts of everyone in the studio contending Argentina's game versus Switzerland. And I wasn't done with you, Daniel. Back to you. So is it Argentina scaling through Switzerland, stopping the defending champions?
1: I wanted to be realistic. But I've changed my mind. I don't want to be realistic. I want to have hope that something can cause something. So today, and I'll put it as a vow. Let God back me up. Tomorrow is Sunday. Okay. So I don't know. On paper, Argentina is meant to win that match. Switzerland does not have the kind of squad Argentina has. If you're talking quality, Argentina has the quality. If you're talking names, it has the name. If you want to come section by section, you want to come for the goalkeeping aspect, they are there. The defensive aspect, Argentina is there. Midfield, they are there. Strike, they are there. But so it should be an easy win for Argentina. But let's watch. Let's watch and enjoy the game.
0: And for you, Jeff.
2: Argentina, Switzerland.
0: Yeah.
2: It's one victory now. I always used to say it. Argentina win. I'm not even panicked. I know everybody thinks otherwise. Everybody sees Robbie. But if you're good, you're good. I think that's the most key thing.
1: Jeff, do you see Robbie? You see Robbie?
2: I don't know. I've never seen Robbie since Argentina games started.
1: Oh.
2: It's only when Argentina used to play, they used to be Robbie. When they were losing back-to-back finals, nobody talked about Robbie. All of a sudden, everybody's talking about Robbie. But I understand. Everybody... See, and in all of these things, all these things everybody do, all these things everybody say, Robbie, is just to make yourself happy. So please continue. Do anything that you can do or say to make yourself happy. If you feel it's Robbie, please say it. Please, if you make videos, do everything, call in and say it. So it's your decision. Say it to make yourself happy. Say it to relieve that thing from your chest. It's as simple as that. You keep saying it's Robbie. They keep going to the next round. It's the most important thing. I said something the other day. It had a 2-goal lead. And the only thing I could hear of is Robbie. Even after that goal was cancelled, which me and Eval said here that he was stepped upon. I think we had that argument for over 2 hours. But they came out to say, we are supporting this one. Italy still scored again. Had the game under control till the 82nd minute. And you let it go. And Argentina scored 3 goals. Not even going to extra time. And everybody says it's Robbie. Like I said, anything you say that makes yourself happy, please say it. Jeff is not going to say otherwise. If your favorite is Robbie, kudos to you. You can already start saying this night or getting ready for this night and saying it's Robbie. It's your decision. Thank you and God bless you. I think that's the best thing to you. If your favorite is Robbie, the game has not started already. It's Robbie. It's the same Robbie that made Messi to score 8. It's Robbie. It's simple.
0: 0817-923-0002. You can also try 0817-923-0003. Or you drop a message for us on WhatsApp, which is 0809-0306-416. There's Norway versus England. You'll get the live comments of that game here on 92.3 Nigeria Info. Not forgetting, there's also Switzerland versus Argentina. And we're finding out which team scales true for you. Is it Norway or is it England? Or in the other game, is it going to be Switzerland or is it going to be Argentina? You can call in and let's get your thoughts on the show. 92.3 Nigeria Info. Okay, we lost connection there. 0817-923-0002. You can also try 0817-923-0003. Or you drop a message for us on WhatsApp. This message says, good evening, Ekpo. England and Norway have equal strength in their squad depth, so this match could go either way. CC from away. Are you serious? equal strength.
3: Okay.
0: 92.3 Nigeria Info.
4: Yes, this is the point again from the question.
0: Okay.
4: Yes, what is your thoughts about the team to qualify between England and Norway? For me, it's to qualify because I trust England. They have the caliber of players can do the magic for them. But I know Norway have football. I know England is going to fight their best. I think it will be 2-1. And for Argentina, Argentina will skip England in the semifinals and England is going to beat them and reach the finals.
0: All right. Thank you very much. Jeff, how many goals are you expecting from the Argentines today? Or rather, tomorrow morning?
2: It's simple. Since the Mexico game, which was in the last edition of the World Cup, Argentina has scored 2 in all their games. So, believe me, I expect them to score 2 goals again. So, if you're an investor, just have that one at the back of your mind. Argentina will definitely score 2 today. And I think Jeff has given you a tip. But something I've been seeing so far so good is Argentina have been conceding it. So, I expect Mazambi, Granijaka, Embelo, all of those guys to come up and do something interesting for them. But wait to see what happens. So I'm going to give it 3-1 in favor of the Argentines.
0: And to you, Daniel.
1: Realistically, yes. I have two sides. So the realistic side of me says Switzerland won't score. They won't score. And that match will be ending nothing less than 2-0. And my other side.
2: Okay, it's two sides.
1: I said I have two sides. I have two sides. Okay. So the first side is the realistic side.
2: Okay, so the other one is
1: The other side is the one that you opened. That other side, you're the one that opened it.
2: Okay.
1: Now. You don't have just
2: opened. You can just stick to the second side. That's why I say you can say anything that makes you happy.
1: No, it actually does not make me happy. I'm just saying facts.
2: But you know the thing here is that everybody knows the truth, but we just want to.
0: Everybody knows what truth.
2: Argentina will win tonight.
0: Alpha, my pot of soup, whoever you still bet again.
2: Argentina will win tonight.
0: No, we bet again.
2: But Argentina will win tonight.
0: No problem, but should we bet pot of soup again?
2: 5 pot of soup. Argentina is winning tonight.
0: Huh?
2: Argentina is winning tonight.
1: You're so confident.
0: Alpha.
2: Where's the video? In fact, on the right, you are making the video now.
0: Hey, sit down there. Let's do the final one.
2: No, now we will do this one first. Now,
0: is there
2: this one with me now? Argentina is winning tonight. But are you scared? Why are you not? Argentina is winning tonight. Now let's do the video. I'm ready.
0: How many pot of soup?
2: 5 pot of soup. 5.
0: Okay, but I'll bet only one. But since you believe Argentina are the better team,
2: Let's go.
0: Eh?
2: Egusi soup.
0: Okay. Then you owe me 5 pot of soup. Five of my choice.
2: 5 of your choice. On the right.
0: I'll be carrying my phone for me.
2: On the right.
0: I did not plan on doing this today. But aside this, we'll also bet for the final.
2: Let's bet this one first.
0: We'll bet for the final.
2: Let's this one now is next hours now. This one is
0: wait,
2: out.
0: Give me on the light. Jeff, on the light.
2: Help me on the light. See the light.
1: Damn.
2: You have been in dark since.
1: Damn.
0: Huh?
2: Why did you?
0: I stayed 8 months in my house without putting bulb. Okay. Let me tell you how much I don't like light.
2: I like light too. I'm scared at night.
0: You're what?
2: No, let's do this.
0: You're what?
2: Let's do what we have to do.
0: As old as you are, ancient of this. Yeah, what?
2: Let's do the video. So what's the bet on?
0: You tell me.
2: Argentina against
0: Switzerland. Please take your phone off your face.
2: Okay. Argentina against Switzerland. What I'm saying in essence is Argentina are going to qualify to the next round. And if Argentina does qualify, Epo owes me a pot of soup that contains egusi, not a plate, a pot of soup that contains egusi soup and enough meat, goat meat.
0: And what do you owe me?
2: This is I said my own. You say your own. I
0: what
2: say your
0: you
2: own.
0: Told?
2: Okay, I owe Epo 5 pot of soup. If Argentina does not qualify tonight, it's Switzerland goes to. Please, when is this soup going to be ready?
0: First, when you pay my.
2: At how?
0: I refer you. So first, when you pay what you're owing me already.
2: So I've done half. You do half.
0: You say it.
2: Do half pot of soup. Do half pot of soup. Do
0: when you pay what are you owing me something?
2: No.
0: You're not?
2: Off air.
0: Like you're off air, no. I mean on air, no. Oh Allah, I've gotten my video. So Melody, let me come to you. How many goals?
5: Okay, so I see Argentina scoring not less than 2.
0: All these people confidence of two goals.
5: I'm trying to make it fair now. That we've had issues conceding, so I still feel like Switzerland might concede 1 goal. I'm going to just cap it at 1 goal, but I still see Argentina winning 2-1.
0: Okay, and let me start from you again. England versus Norway.
5: England versus Norway. Like I said earlier, I'm actually rooting for Norway. I don't want to call them underdog.

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All of these and more make us what we are, human beings. 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
3: The nation's most brilliant young minds gear up for the National Secondary School Debate Tournament. It's the season finale of the I Beg to Differ Secondary Schools Debate Tournament Season 9. 10th of August at 3 p.m. Lagos, Abuja and Port Harcourt will come alive. Champions from Abuja, Port Harcourt and Lagos will go shoulder to shoulder for the crown of the Champion of Champions. 16 secondary schools, 3 daily debates, 4 weeks of intense matchups. Who will be the champion of champions of the I Beg to Differ Season 9? The final lap of the journey begins August 10 at 3 p.m. For sponsorship inquiries, email info@nigeriainfo.fm or ibegtodifferatnigeriainfo.fm. I Beg to Differ, the tournament of champions.
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4: The nation's most brilliant young minds gear up for the National Secondary School Debate Tournament. It's the season finale of the I Beg to Differ Secondary Schools Debate Tournament Season 9. 10th of August at 3 p.m. Lagos, Abuja and Port Harcourt will come alive. Champions from Abuja, Port Harcourt and Lagos will go shoulder to shoulder for the crown of the Champion of Champions. 16 secondary schools, 3 daily debates, 4 weeks of intense matchups. Who will be the Champion of Champions of the I Beg to Differ Season 9? The final lap of the journey begins August 10 at 3 p.m. For sponsorship inquiries, email info@nigeriainfo.fm or ibegtodifferatnigeriainfo.fm. I Beg to Differ, the Tournament of Champions.
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0: Land you safely as we chit-chat into the morning on Chat Station. And then do it all over again on your number one talk, news and sports radio station, 92.3 Nigeria Info. Hey, I'm new in town and wondering if you can help me find the latest hits in tennis. Overtakes in Formula One. Dunks in basketball.
2: An incredible shot by LeBron James.
0: And takedowns and knockouts in combat sports and so on and so forth. And not forgetting also the best from the beautiful game.
2: De Bruyne.
3: Worry not, father. You've turned to the right street.
2: Oh, yes! Amazon now beginning to come through. Toby Amazon, look at the clock. I cannot believe it. She's done it again. Two world records in one night. Hamilton and Verstappen, and this time Verstappen and Hamilton have crashed out, and they are both out.
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4: It seems like it was yesterday when I first decided to dedicate my life to the game. I know that when the time is right, I will have given it my all. But that's the thing about time. It's an opportunity, a shot to carve your legacy.
5: His name is Roger Federer.
4: Once upon a time, I took a decision that I was just gonna be more focused and get my mind right when it really mattered. And today, my mind is one of my strong points when I play tennis.

0: It's been a perfect journey. I would do it all over again.
1: Whatever you feel, when you feel down, when things don't look like it's gonna happen for you, or you might not make it, your career might be basketball, might be anything. Just believe in what you're doing, keep working. You know, don't let nobody tell you what you can be and what you cannot do. You know, people told me I can't make free throws. I made my free throws tonight. And I'm a freaking champion.
2: I'm a loner, look at me. There's nobody around. Nobody likes me, man. It is what it is. Sometimes in life, people are not going to be around you to motivate you. They're not going to be around you to push you, to celebrate you, to applaud you. You got to do it on your own. That's what I'm doing right now.
3: My name is...

Oh yes, and kickoff is just about 23 minutes from now. Now we have the quarterfinal clash between England and Norway in what promises to be a very, very interesting encounter. Two European sides with contrasting fortunes. For England, they are sweating over the fitness of their right backs. With today, we have Ezri Konsa, the centre back, shifting out across to play in the right back position. While for the very good Norwegian side, who have gotten the scalp of some big opponents in this tournament, most notably the five-time winners of the tournament, Brazil, in the last round. They come into this particular team with about three changes to the starting 11. And one of such is Nosa on the bench for the man who provided two assists for Erling Haaland in the last game, Andreas Schoenderup, in the starting 11 for today's encounter. So once again, good evening to you and welcome to our live match broadcast, reaching you from the stables of 92.3 Nigeria Info. My name is Eval Edu, and I'm the midfield maestro, and I'll be your companion from now until about whenever the game is done, because we could have possibility of extra time and penalty shootout. Stay with us.

The Battle of the Strikers tonight, Harry Kane and Erlingbrod Haaland. 16 appearances in the World Cup, 14 goals for that man, Harry Kane, the Hurricane. And guess what? He's also in the running for the Golden Boot, as he's got himself 6 goals so far in these tournaments. And let's not forget that he's also one of those prolific players in the running for the 2025-2026 Ballon d'Or Award. It could end up in his hands as well. We have other key players, the likes of Ousmane Dembele, as well as Kylian Mbappe, also in that particular talk. And how about me sneaking in that man, Lionel Messi, into that conversation, right? It's a huge possibility. But again, here we are, counting down to the kickoff in 20 minutes time, and it's a battle of the big strikers, right? Erling Haaland, 7 goals to his name. Harry Kane, 6 goals to his name. Which of these teams will propel their team into the last 4 of the tournament? Well, for the English side, the last time they were in the quarterfinal, they were knocked out by a French side in 2022, losing 2-1 in that particular encounter, with Harry Kane missing a penalty in that fixture. So a whole lot to savor tonight, as we'll be counting down to the kickoff in the next 19 minutes or thereabout. So welcome to our live match broadcast right here on 92.3 Nigeria Info. Eval Aid, the midfield maestro, right here with you as a companion till the very end of proceedings. Meanwhile, we also have coming up by 2 a.m. Yes, Argentina up against Switzerland. It's going to be played in the early hours of Sunday morning, and Lionel Messi could still be in the hunt for a second FIFA World Cup trophy, or he could be on his way out by the next morning. So all these are hanging in the balance. And guess what I used to say? I always love to have you in the conversation, right? We've got a feedback platform for our WhatsApp portal, 0809-030-6416. I take it again, 0809-030-6416 for our WhatsApp portal. And for our call lines, we'll try to open in due time for you to have your say on the show.

All right, and just before we throw open the phone lines for you to call in and drop your predictions ahead of this game, about 17 minutes away from us, let's really serve you the starting lineup for both sides. The Norwegian side, they're nicknamed the Vikings, yes, and the Three Lions of England. For the Norwegian side, the lineup in the 4-3-3 formation. They have in goal Ørjan Nyland. And we also have a back line of Julian Ryson, Christopher Ayer, Torbjørn Heggem, and David Moller Wolfer. While in midfield of Martin Odegaard, Sander Berger, and Patrick Berg. An attack that has Alexander Soloth, Ellen Budhalen, and Andres Schulelop right there in that particular starting 11 for Stale Slobakan's side tonight. Then for the Three Lions of England, we have a side lineup in a 4-2-3-1 formation. Jordan Pickford keeps his place for his 18th game in the FIFA World Cup. We have a back line of Ezri Konsa deputizing for the red carded Kwanzaa and the injured James Rhys James. And also we have Jet Spence on the bench in that right back position. But there's John Stones and Matt Gay, two City Central defenders.

0: to dial and also sending your messages through, and your thoughts will be heard right here real time on the show tonight. All right, we've got our first call on the line. Hello, good evening to you. Welcome to our live match broadcast. All right, we lost that one. Do you want to call back? Meanwhile, we have a message here. This one says, good evening, Sport Gang. Tuchel has been a great tactician. I predict a 2-1 defeat to Norway. So if you say 2-1 defeat to Norway, it simply means England will lose 2-1 to Norway. That's what you mean, if I could understand. 2-1 defeat to Norway. All right, so England to lose 2-1. Hello. Okay, the line dropped again. Hello, caller. Good evening to you. Welcome.
1: Good evening, Gadget, calling from Owerri.
0: Welcome, my good friend, all the way from Owerri. How are you doing tonight?
1: Yes, my brother, I cannot resist thanking you people.
0: Thank you
1: my
0: so much.
1: My head has been on my mouth as to whether people will not comment this match.
0: No, we will.
1: But
0: we will.
1: Thank God, you people are back.
0: We will.
1: So, my prediction tonight is that anybody that has the capability of defeating Argentina should win this match. I'm telling you.
0: Why Argentina?
1: Not with the passion, but I love Messi. He is exceptional.
0: Okay.
1: What a paradox. But anybody that can defeat Argentina, let him win the match tonight. Thank you.
0: But Argentina have not even won against Switzerland. So why don't you calm down and see what happens as well by 2 a.m.?
1: Argentina has 99% likelihood of humiliating Switzerland, which you yourself know.
0: Football.
1: Okay, it is not football. Always easily predictable, I know. Thank you.
0: All right, thank you so much, your friend from Owerri. Meanwhile, the phone lines are open. Let's get to hear from you. Hello, caller. Good evening to you. Welcome. What's happening? The first line keeps dropping. Am I safe? All right, we've got the WhatsApp portal. 08-09-030-6415. And we have a long miss. Okay, so it says, good evening, Val. This game between England and Norway, it will go the way of Norway. Pastor Sunday from Rumigbo. Hello, good evening to you. Welcome. So that line dropped again. Hello, good evening to you. Welcome.
2: Good evening, sir.
0: Yeah, good evening to you. Welcome. Let's hear you.
2: From
0: Welcome. Let's hear you.
2: I predict England 3-2.
0: England to win by 3-2.
2: Yes, sir. Yes, sir.
0: All right. Let's see how it goes for you. Thank you so much. Hello, caller. Good evening to you. Welcome. Hello, good evening. Hello, good evening.
3: Hello.
0: Yeah, we can hear you. It's not Christian. It's a Val.
3: Yeah, my name is Joseph. I want to come now.
0: Welcome.
3: Yeah, so England will take today. 7-1.
0: England to win by 3-1.
3: England will win by 3-1. I'll say we saw a great why Amuala saw on today. 3-1.
0: Okay. All right. Thank you.
3: All right.
0: Thank you. Thank you so much for your message. And this one says, the midfield maestro, one game football without violence. My prediction for tonight's game is a Norway 1, England 2, Argentina 2, Switzerland 1. See you guys in the US. Simply goodness from Alakahia with that message. Hello, caller. Good evening to you. Welcome. Okay. Hello. Good evening to you. Welcome.
4: Hello.
0: Yeah. Good evening to you.
4: Yeah, good evening. This is John Ricardo. Welcome,
0: my
4: England
0: friend.
4: England to win.
0: England to win.
4: Yes.
0: Okay.
4: And Argentina to win Switzerland also.
0: Argentina to win Switzerland.
4: Please give us the lineup. The lineup.
0: Yeah, I just did so. I think I'm going to do it again.
4: Yeah, please do it again, please.
0: All right. Thank you. Thank you. Thank you. Thank you so much. Hello, caller. Good evening to you. Welcome. Hello. Good evening. You're live. Oh, sorry. We lost those calls. And this one says, good evening, Val. I think England will win by slim margin. Valentine, all the way from Ejimba City in Aba. Hello, caller. Good evening to you. Welcome. Hello. Are you there? Speak to us. The call dropped once again. And let's see if we could help with this. Hello, good evening. That line has dropped once again. I think my engineer should be helping me out here in the next few minutes or thereabouts. But it's all well. Keep trying, right? Keep trying. We've got about 10 minutes to kick off. So keep trying the lines. Let's get to hear from you on the show tonight.

0: Hello, good evening to you. Welcome.
1: The line went dead silent.
0: Hello, good evening to you. Welcome.
2: Good evening, Ivaledu.
0: Yeah, good evening to you.
2: Divine, calling from Woji.
0: Divine, you guys. A good friend, welcome.
2: I just entered Port Harcourt now. I've missed you guys for weeks. I want England to win the game.
1: Okay.
2: And I want Argentina to lose their game. Because I was not happy with the last game they played.
1: Okay.
2: Thank you.
0: All right, Thomas. Welcome back to Port Harcourt, by the way. Hello, caller. Good evening to you. Welcome. Hello, are you there? Okay, we lost that one. Hello, good evening to you. Welcome.
3: Hello.
0: Yeah, good evening.
3: Hello. Good evening.
0: Yeah, good evening to you. Welcome.
3: Yes, I'm William of Fuji Community.
0: Welcome, Williams. Let's hear from you.
3: Yeah, I'm giving it to England.
0: England to win.
3: Yes.
0: Okay.
3: 2-1. 2-1. 1 for Norway.
0: Okay.
3: Then the final is going to be France, Argentina. France carries the day.
0: Okay. All right.
3: I love France because of the assimilation policy.
0: Okay. All right. Thank you. Thank you. Thank you. Thank you so much. And more people are rooting for Argentina to lose tonight, by the way. And this is how come Donny Madueke puts Saka on the bench in some England tough matches. Saka should wake up. His place in the Arsenal starting 11 is being treated by Donny Madueke. Samson, threatened by Donny Madueke. Samson injured. Well, Samson, he could also realize that Saka has been injured. Saka has been managed in this during the course of this tournament. He's thoroughly being managed, right? And in spite of that, Saka has provided, I think, about 2 or 3 assists so far in this competition. All right, I can recall he got an assist against, was that his first assist or his third assist? My memory does. Okay, I think about 3 assists, yeah, for Bukayo Saka so far. So, he's not really been bad. this one says France, Morocco, 9 p.m. in the night. Belgium, Spain, 8 p.m. in the night. England, Norway, 10 p.m. in the night. Argentina, Switzerland, 2 a.m. when everyone is sleeping. Nice one, FIFA. Nice one. But again, I don't know your name, by the way, but do you realize that this fixture was out about 2 or 3 months ago? They didn't know who will be in this semi-final. So, Wusereba would have been here. The time was already set for them according to the broadcast, you know, schedule. So, it's not about Argentina. Hello, good evening to you. Welcome.
3: Mr. Evaidu.
0: Yeah.
3: Hello?
0: Yeah, I can hear you.
3: This is John Ricardo calling again. Just want to give you, I just want to crown you your title, you know. Mm-hmm. Other sports presenters, they have their own title. I want to crown your own. You see, you of sports.
0: The what?
3: Yes, that's your title. You see, you of sports.
0: The CEO of sports.
3: Yes, CEO of sports.
0: Thank you so much. Thank you.
3: All right.
0: All right. And I didn't know I've now been crowned, you know. All right, let's go on a commercial break. I will return. We will be heading straight to Florida. Yeah, Miami, Florida, where we have the game waiting for us. Stay with us.

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0: Good evening, wherever you're listening across the world, and welcome to what promises to be another unforgettable chapter in FIFA World Cup history. We are live as a quarterfinal takes center stage and the atmosphere inside this magnificent Hard Rock Stadium in Miami, Florida. It's absolutely electrifying as we speak right now. 90 minutes, perhaps even more, separate England and Norway from a coveted place in the last four of the greatest football tournaments on earth. England arrive carrying the hopes of a nation desperate to end decades of World Cup heartbreak. The three lions have shown resilience, quality and composure throughout this tournament, overcoming every obstacle placed before them. But standing in their way tonight is a fearless Viking side, ready to raid. Knocking out heavyweight opponents, Brazil in the last round, attacking fearlessly and having an unbreakable spirit. The tension is also almost tangible as thousands of supporters draped in white and red fuel one end of the stadium, with a sea of Norwegian colours aroused, we believe, at the other side. It is Norway up against England. It is the quarterfinal of a FIFA World Cup game to be orchestrated and well-manned by Clement Taupin, one of the best referees currently in the whole of Europe. And this commentary is reaching you courtesy of 92.3 Nigeria Info. I'll be your lead commentator, Eval Edu. Joining me on commentary duties will be Christian Onyemaechi in a very short while. It's an interesting game ahead of us. A place against either Argentina or Switzerland, waiting in the wings. And both sides have come out with their best possible lineup for this particular encounter. For Stahl Solbakken's side, he's drawn up a team lineup in a 4-3-3 formation. Arjen Nylund of Sevilla in goal. A back line of Julian Ryssen, Christopher Ayer, Tobian Hegem, and David Mola Wolfer completes that back four. Martin Odegaard, the Arsenal captain, captains his side tonight. And he's been partnered by Sander Berger of Fulham and Patrick Berg of Bodo Glimt. An attacking trio of Alexander Soloth, Erling Haaland, and Andres Schulderup completes that starting 11 of the Norwegian side. For the three lions of England, Thomas Tuchel has tweaked a bit of his starting 11. Jordan Pickford retains his place in goal. Ezri Konsa, deputizing for the injured Reece James and suspended Gerald Kwanza. Nico O'Reilly starts. Mark Gay and John Stone completing a quarter of Man City defenders in this back line for the three lions of England. We have Declan Rice and Elliot Anderson trusted to be the pivot of this team. Anthony Gordon on the far left, Nani Madwick on the right, Jude Bellingham down the middle behind the striker. A hurricane for what promises to be a very, very fearless starting lineup from that man, Thomas Tuchel. Like I did say, there's Christian Onyemaechi waiting in the wings as my co-commentator for this encounter.
1: Yeah, good evening, everyone, and good evening, everyone listening. I think it's usually the case that the closer we get to the climax of a prestigious tournament as the World Cup, then the bigger the clashes become eventually. And when you hear England, you know that it's something big. They are winners of the World Cup, at least in previous editions, but then in recent years, things haven't really gone their way, and then they've been left to chase a series of disappointments. But, I mean, we're talking about football, and we've seen things change. We've seen Bayer Leverkusen go an entire season, that's club football anyway, but Bayer Leverkusen go an entire season unbeaten, win a trophy. We've seen Atalanta win a trophy. We've seen Newcastle, we've seen Crystal Palace, and then just to conclude that season, we saw Arsenal eventually lift the English Premier League title. So who says that things can't actually happen in football? But first off, you hear England, you know it's a big game, and when you consider the opponents, underdogs, you would say, you look at France and Spain already in the semis, and then you're looking at the other two teams who've got to play tomorrow morning by 2 a.m. Argentina and Switzerland, and you feel Norway could rank as one of the dark horses, you know, in this particular tournament, especially with the belief of the lethal forward in Erling Haaland. a man has been in good form, and then you can imagine if it was not up to over 20-year wait for Norway to get back into the, you know, the World Cup. You imagine how many goals he would have scored. Such a phenomenal goal scoring machine, a fantastic, almost perfect goal scoring ratio. He's actually scored more goals than games he's played, and even when you check it in club football, it's something that you know makes you wonder a bit. So a very big game, and in the end, there's only one ticket into the semis.
0: And it's been a very solemn time at the FIFA World Cup this evening, when news of the death of South African midfielder Jaden Adams fluted. And just before we had the kickoff at the Hard Rock Stadium in Florida, picture of Jaden Adams, who died at the age of 25 after South Africa were knocked out of the tournament, was on the big screen with a minute silence to observe the passing of the young Sundowns player just earlier in the day. One of those sad stories, Christian. Pictures of Jaden Adams on our screen, and there have been lots of really unconfirmed reports about the cause of his death, with a few pointing accusing fingers to his mental health and a possible suicide. But it's yet to be confirmed by the police in South Africa. We join the rest of the world and those mourning, including his teammates and opponents at the FIFA World Cup, to say may his soul rest in peace.
1: Yeah, obviously it's not one of the stories you want to hear when you're talking about tournaments as a top as the world football. And Jaden Adams was present in some of South Africa's games to the group stage, also played with Yaya Sithole and even, you know, Teboho Mokoena in some of those games. But then, you know, 11th July, and someone who's just 25 years of age, it's real tragic for someone to die in his youth, and that's something that's regrettable indeed. May he so rest in peace.
0: And we're just about a minute 38 seconds into the game, and it was England making a foray down the right hand side. Noni Madueke with a crossfield pass delivered by Harry Kane, but his run and his attempted cross into the box with his right foot just sailed harmlessly over the crossbar. One of the many downsides of Noni Madueke's directness, as has been endured by millions of Arsenal fans around the world, where his end product always as faulty as it could get. But ball dangling around the area, Matt Gaye tried to clear, Christopher Ayer, and the ball looking for Harry Kane, but Christopher Ayer, the Brentford defender, puts the ball into row Z for safety for a train.
1: Yeah, you really have to be cautious in these first instances. I mean, a goal at this point would be such a psychological blow, and that is something Norway would want to avoid. They would observe England, I guess, in the first few minutes, and then want to go into the game later. So they willingly concede possession to England. England doing all the playing from behind, and then have tried to create the first chance. You were speaking about Noni Madueke from that right-hand side, sending that cross, no one to connect with it. But Norway know what they're doing at this point in time. It's only a case of applying so much caution behind. You can see the setup at the back. It's looking like a 5-4-1 formation with Ole Erling Haaland up front. So even the midfielders, especially those who are inclined to attack, are also sitting back to defend deeply and contribute to their own quota defensively, just to ensure that early goal is not conceded. So you give Norway time, they would go into the game. And once the ball gets to Erling Haaland, that is where Norway are deadly. The physicality, the speed, not so much in terms of trickery, but you don't really want to go on a foot race with Erling Haaland, because he's going to shake off the challenge. And if he gets himself into a position that you do not consider as dangerous, that is where he's most dangerous, and he may convert from that angle.
0: 3 minutes in is England with the lion's share of the possession. And casting our minds back to how the English team starts this game. They have a defensive trio of City defenders, Nico O'Reilly, Matt Gaye and John Stones. Three players who know Erling Haaland like the back of their palms, or at the back of their palms, are in the starting 11 for today's encounter. And you wonder what that might mean for England and how they will try to curtail the danger or the many attributes of Erling Haaland in this game. 4 minutes in, it's Ezri Konsa back to Declan Rice. Harry Kane dropping deep. Elliot Anderson, it was Jude Bellingham. Ezri Konsa back again to Declan Rice. Rice hits a crossfield pass trying to look for Anthony Gordon, but headed across by Julian Ryson. Mackay wins the ball, and it is a throw-in for the English side. And again, we saw Norway dominate against Brazil, and that has not been the case for today. But if for anything, this is not tactics, but actually trying to respect the opponents, or if they try to bring the quality, do you ever think that Norway could outpossess, you know, England in this game?
1: I think it's actually something that will be difficult for Norway to do, as they're trying to outpossess England, because we're looking at an English side that have been in almost every single World Cup, and this is Norway making their first appearance in about 20 years, make that 26 or 28 years. So the quality is in contrast. You look at this Norway side and you try to take out Erling Haaland, and then you know that there is a big form of belief, only because he gets to play there. So they believe because Haaland is up there, and I really don't think it's about, you know, trying to match the possession stats for England. It will just be Norway building up a bit more direct than England, because the fact that England have got the upper hand means that they can string so many passes that you think futile, but they are building up something. But for Norway, they really can't afford such luxury, so they want to take the passes shots quick and direct. That's actually trying to go forward. If it gets intercepted, back the fullback, but then it's not something about just passing from the center backs. They really want to push forward and get the ball through to the man. So I don't think it's a case of trying to outpossess England. Norway will do all they can to absorb the pressure, not necessarily hit on the counter. I doubt they have the offensive prowess to hit on the counter. The Erling Haaland is flanked by Andre Sjoderup and Alexander Solov, which I think to me stole so back and maybe making a mistake, but he is the coach and he gets better, because you look at Antonio Nusa, you look at Oscar Bob. I know there's a bit of caution because of some of the yellow cards these players are carrying, and then he wouldn't want to miss them in a crucial game in the semi-finals against Argentina or Switzerland. But it's really not going to be counter-attacking football. It's not going to be a game of trying to outpossess. It's sucking up the pressure and building from behind a bit more direct than England are doing.
0: And at the moment, it is England once again. Nico O'Reilly on the left-hand side has Elliot Anderson. Elliot Anderson tries to find Noni Maduka. There's space and time for the Arsenal winger, and he gets control of the ball. There's Andre Schlödler, but the flag finally goes up for an offside. Noni failing to track back and getting back into position. One thing Thomas Tuchel may not be happy about, knowing that he had all the time in the world to check his run and check his over his shoulder. And that's him, the frustrated figure of Thomas Tuchel, clapping his hand on the replay of that square ball given by Elliot Anderson.
1: I really think you can't deny the reason why Tuchel has preferred Noni Maduka to Bukayo Saka, especially in the concluded English Premier League season. The injuries to the preferred right winger for England is something that they've had to deal with.
0: And it is a chance now for Norway. Erling Haaland brings it down under control, and still ball dangling around. Noni Maduka will come over to relieve the pressure. That's Jude Bellingham, by the way. And Jude Bellingham, three for company. Lovely footwork from the Real Madrid man, and finally gets the whistle of Clement Torpine. But that's early scare for England. A headed ball down by Ellenbrod Haaland, and there was space down the left-hand side. Andre Schlöderup was running into that direction, and that would have been dangerous if there were no recovering players in that moment.
1: First up, you've got to commend Jude Bellingham for being able to clear. He receives the ball, he's got players crowded around him, and then he's able to escape the challenge and then win, a free kick for himself. That is something that I think is key for England, the ball recovery and ball carriage ability of the man. Not the most skillful, but then at the points where it matters, he does. Back to the instance, where Erling Haaland had a ball in the 18-yard box. I'm really surprised that he didn't take the shot, because I've seen the man convert, goals from more difficult angles than that was. And I was wondering who was trying to lay the ball onto, looking at the fact that Solov wasn't in that 18-yard box. You had Sjoderup running on the left-hand side. All those players are marked out. The biggest threat is Erling Haaland. And if he isn't secondary to Alexander Solov, then he's the primary figure. So it was expected. Obviously, I think the man had all it takes in the world. Maybe a volley, maybe something acrobatic. But he opted to make the pass, and that was something that I think England were much appreciative of. They were just able to clear, away from the 18-yard box.
0: And England will be hoping that they keep the Viking Lord quiet in today's encounter. He's scored 7 goals from just 18 shots at goal in this World Cup, and this is his first ever appearance at the tournament, and he's taking life to the tournament quite easily, like a duck in water. Alexander Solov trying to go down that right-hand side. Checked by Nico O'Reilly, dispossessed in the process. Elliot Henderson moving the ball from defense to midfield, but instead chose Ezri Konsa down the right. Noni Maduka checks his run. Ball back to Elliot Anderson. Jude Bellingham So far the game is being contended for in midfield. Not much of an attacking foray from the English side, down the left, right or middle. Elliot Anderson once again. John Stones on the ball, just around the centre circle. McGay. Anthony Gordon on the left. Cuts inside, but Jude Bellingham gets on an offside position. And once again, Harry Kane hits that sweet crossfield ball. Noni Maduke brings it under control. Referee says it's not legal. It's a handball. And I wonder what Thomas Tuchel is thinking about that. And there you have it. Gianni Infantino, a man who has endured a lot of scrutiny, has that broad smile on our big screen.
1: He's got a smile. It's a game for Argentina where he's been criticized, so he's really got a smile in all these games. Talking about Gianni Infantino, over to the instance where you had that long ball from Harry Kane, that is something that is expected from strikers these days. That typical traditional number nine who's just the fox in the books trying to convert every chance is quite not appreciated by fans these days. So it's the case that strikers are expected to drop deep where it isn't really their primary responsibility, but where who is responsible fails, they dropped it to receive the ball and he made that pass.
0: Nico Reilly checks in, but that's a lovely tackle by Christopher Ayew. And so it is time for Norway to counter-attack. Alexander Soloth a bit slow in that build-up, and so that pass returns to his defenders. And that would be to the dismay of Stoll Slobaken, who would have thought that they should have been hitting on a fast pace. But again, you've said it, for all they've, you know, they've sacrificed a bit of pace for a bit of comfort of players who can defend today.
1: I tell you the truth, I don't think it's much to the dismay of Stoll Slobaken, because I wonder what his expectations were. You're not going to hit on the counter and try to use Alexander Soloth. I mean, I'm looking at a Norway side that has Alexander Soloth and has Antonio Nusa and Oscar Bob on the bench. Those are two players that would keep the right fullbacks and the left fullback for England quite busy. And if it's in terms of pace, you need those players there. You need players who are fast. You need players who have the skills in the box, you know, and you kept them on the bench around Alexander Soloth. So he can't lead a charge. Man is for conversion. Best season back when he was at Villarreal, winning the Pichichi Trophy. I think he also shared that with Jude Bellingham. But even at Athletic Club de Madrid, his second fiddle to Julian Alvarez. That gives you a whole lot of impression as to what the efficiency of the man has turned out to be after the season where he won the Pichichi Trophy. So why play someone who is not dynamic? He's just at his job of conversion more aerially than with the feet. Why keep him as a right winger when you have Oscar Bob? Why sacrifice Antonio Nusa and play Sheldon up on the right? Except it's down to maybe a strategy. And it's really not something he's going to consider a mistake. Maybe I'm the one saying things wrong, but he's not considering a mistake, because what am I going to say? This particular strategy has gotten through 3 group stage games, the round of 32, the round of 16, and here they are in the quarters. So he's looking at it and saying, well, irrespective of what I have to say, if this is taking me this far, then let him stick with it. But I think it's something that is limiting what Norway can be when those wingers are on the pitch.
0: And for the first time in this game, Norway beginning to knock around the ball effortlessly. Christopher Ayer takes the touch and fires a ball across the face of goal, or across the face of the pitch. It's a throwing. There you have you, Serena Williams, or Venus Williams, I beg your pardon. The elder sister of Serena Williams. She just got knocked out in the All England Club in Wimbledon, and so she's enjoying a glass of fine wine.
1: Yeah, anything. I mean, in sports, it's not death. It's something that happens every day. So she gets knocked out, then, I mean, anything but a glass of wine. I think I would have preferred something like a bit of fufu there too.
0: Well, she has a bit of African descent and Yoruba a bit, because their cousin is Yetunde and the rest are Yoruba. So
1: God bless Africa, that's all I can say.
0: That's all we can say on tonight. Meanwhile, another crossfield ball looking for Noni Maduke, this time around brought back legally. And Noni Maduke instead returns to Ezri Konsa, 2-4 company in that moment. Ezri Konsa back to McGay. The England back line is as high as the centre circle. Elliot Anderson back to McGay. Declan Rice wants the ball and gets it. Rice backs to McGay. It's been a wall of red and blue shots. The Vikings are really holding their ground as they wait on the best opportunity to pounce on a raid. Ezri Konsa. A makeshift right back for today's encounter. The Aston Villa centre back, also European champion in his own right, helping Aston Villa to win the Europa League Cup last season, where they defeated German outfit Freiburg in that final.
1: Yeah, that was Crystal Palace that got the victory against Freiburg.
0: Rival account it was for Crystal Palace.
1: Yeah, rival account. Yeah. And then Aston Villa against Freiburg.
0: Nani Madueke, down the right. Declan Rice, back to defend that John Stones this time around. Stones, crossfield ball looking for Anthony Gordon, brought down. Rison comes for company. He beats Rison in the first touch, puts across, and the first corner kick of the evening comes the way of England with a quarter of an hour played so far.
1: Well, if you're not a Vinicius Junior, it's not an easy job against Ulian Ryerson, the right full back for the Norwegian side. From his days at Borussia Dortmund, he's got the pace and he's got the stamina to, you know, withhold some or withstand someone like Anthony Gordon, who was moving with the ball in that particular instance. But then first touch from Anthony Gordon, commendable, pushing past the right full back, and it's just the way the Norwegian side have shaped up. It's looking like a 4-5-1 formation. In some instances, it changes to, you know, a 5-4-1. So sometimes when one of the fullbacks goes forward, you have a player from the midfield retreating to cover there. And where Ryerson went forward, you know, against Anthony Gordon, one of the midfielders retreated to cover.
0: And corner kick taken, but very poor. Declan Rice failing to put the distance or the right weight on the ball. One of the biggest weapons of Arsenal last season in the Premier League. Scored 23 set pieces in all competition for the Gunners, and he was at the center of those deliveries. But this time around, his corner kick failed to beat the first man on the wall. Declan Rice again for England. Meanwhile, before the corner kick was taken, we had pictures of David Beckham, the Inter Miami CEO. Never aging, with a lot of swag and aura. And today, he didn't sit beside Victoria, by the way. Nani Madueke. Find Jude Bellingham, but strong challenge. Ezri Konsa comes in and gathers. Referee says play on. Declan Rice once again for England. Nico Reilly drifting centrally. Gordon is all arms waiting for that ball to be switched to the left-hand side. And finally, Gordon will have his wish. Gordon is here. Alexander Solot is right there with him. And the cross into the area. Headed across. Headed out of danger. And still England recovers possession. Declan Rice finds Ezri Konsa. It's been a life of a bit of torture for the Norwegians, who have had to endure a very tough start to this game. But not much in terms of incursion into their vital area. And there you have it. Elliot Anderson of Nottingham Forest on the ball. Nico Reilly. Back to Bellingham, I think that should be. Yeah, ball across to Nani Madueke. And fails to beat this man. Only a throwing you could get for the English side.
1: I'm looking at the Norwegian side once again, and I'm thinking this is real risky playing this way against England, especially when you don't have a plan that is something about counter-attacking football, because they aren't looking like a side ready to hit on the counter. They also want to play the way England is, but a bit more direct. And here I am asking myself the question, if you're playing against England this way and observe how England are pressing off the ball, then that is a cause for concern on what you have to do when you want to build up. Because if you're going direct, it means you more likely than not lose possession, concede it to England, and give them the opportunity to attack once again.
0: And this is the 12th meeting between England and Norway. And tonight's encounter is their first since a 1-0 friendly win for England in September 2014. But overall, Norway have won just two of those 12 matches, failing to score in any of their last four. And just when England thought they were in that box, Jude Bellingham's attempt didn't come off. And again, you see him touching the right shoulder, which was a problem for him at Real Madrid, where he had to undergo a shoulder surgery. I hope that's not a major concern for the young man, because there was a season where he had a heavily striped right shoulder, and you could see him flexing that right shoulder, writhing in pains.
1: That's a cause for concern for Thomas Tuchel at this point in time, because while looking at Jude Bellingham, who's also been England's second highest goal scorer in this tournament behind Harry Kane, you understand the fact also that for someone like Bukayo Saka, who would have been crucial, the fact that he's got this Achilles tendonitis is also a problem, and the reason why he's second fiddle to Noni Madueke here. So if Bellingham nurses that injury, fine, you have the options of Morgan Rogers, but there is something different about Jude Bellingham playing there. Ball recovery, defending, ball carriage, as well as Rogers may have it in terms of trickery, I think there is a reason why Bellingham is preferred.
0: Harry Kane trying to poof Bellingham through, but his pass was cut out by Christopher Ayer, and once again Erling Haaland stopped from getting onto the ball by his teammates McGay. 20 minutes gone. Norway nil, England nil. Quarterfinal clash at the Hard Rock Stadium, Miami Gardens, Florida. Rice, Konsa, Noni Madueke, back to Konsa. John Stones on the ball, McGay as well. England passing that ball from side to side as a try to pry open these Norwegian defence. McGay, a run made by Elliot Anderson, not picked up there by the Man City defender. And then John Stones tried to be a bit proactive with the ball. Noni Madueke has two for company. Ball back to Ezri Konsa. McGay as well, shifting it from side to side. Once again, England come. Jude Bellingham hesitating in turning, and finally does. Jude Bellingham back again to McGay. England just controlling the lion's share of possession, about 65% so far for them, while 3% in contention, which is quite poor. Nico Reilly, McGay once again. Nico Reilly now featuring centrally, where he can cause havoc. We've seen him do that several times for City last season, dropping in into those spaces and picking out those passes or finishing those balls as he helped City to win the EFL Cup final, scoring two goals in that game against Arsenal. Once again, Nico Reilly at his very best, finding Elliot Anderson. Now you have Anthony Gordon down the left-hand side. Gordon has Rice for company, and then O'Reilly puts in a cross into the area. Noni Madueke shows up, but the ball bounces awkwardly and deceives everyone around there, even the Norwegian defenders in that moment. And that was a big, big chance. Had it been anybody read it?
1: A very big chance created by England there. A short passes in front of the 18-yard box, drifted towards the left, and there was a cross into the 18. It was looking like it was destined for Harry Kane, but at a point, everyone realized there was Noni Madueke lurking at the far right-hand side, and he was unable to get a proper connection with that one. I really think it's not his fault on that particular occasion, because a ball was with so much power and moved further than he could, connect at that point in time. Looking at Nico Reilly and how he plays, and I understand there's things about the versatility demanded by coaches these days on what football ball. I mean, there are a few things I could look at and say.
0: Nico Reilly once again, O'Reilly pushing the ball, looking for Noni Madueke, brings it down under control with his right foot. Madueke puts the ball, and still O'Reilly with a touch. Another one goes out for a train, but that's the best move of the game for England, and it's all about that young man, Nico Reilly, alive down that left-hand side and almost getting England the opening goal of this game. And Clement Hoppine says, let's take a break with a hydration break.
1: Maybe indeed is that enough, Clement Hoppine, at this point in time. We're looking at that chance once again. Noni, a left-hand side by Nico Reilly, found no one, but Noni Madueke on the right-hand side was thinking of maybe sending the ball backwards. The right winger, talking about Noni Madueke, but decided to go forward and then sent in a low cross. Even the goalkeeper, Orien Nolan, missed it, and there was Nico Reilly on that left-hand side. Had a deft touch, but wasn't goalward. But I tell you indeed, it was close to goal and only required the clearance of Ulian Ryerson. Even Ryerson saw the ball rolling, and then to tell you how skeptical he was about it, was thinking whether or not he was going to clear or let it just roll away. But you really don't want to take those, risk, and just decided to clear, because you could just have someone pop up from behind, and then you find yourself guilty like a victim, the one who's cost the goal conceded by Norway. He didn't want to risk that, and he sent it away. And for Nico Reilly, I was just speaking about him, and I could stir up a controversy here, because in the absence of Jude Bellingham, I think he's someone who can play the attacking midfield position. That is where he's most efficient. It's just about Pep Guardiola and how he converts players. If someone can convert a central midfielder like Fabian Delph to a left fullback, or even Zinchenko, even Matthias Nunes to a right fullback, I mean, it's pretty much the case that what club football has turned players into, national team coaches now adapt to. That's the reason why you also have Kai Havertz, playing in the goal-scoring position for Germany ahead of top strikers at Niklas Füllkrug or Nick Voltermado. So I'm looking at England and thinking, in the event of Jude Bellingham being unable to continue in the game, maybe it could be a risk, because I think there are fullbacks who you can play in that position. Mann has showed so much versatility, being able to play forward and recover backward. But in the event where you have the need for a Nico O'Reilly behind a striker, you've got to put in there. The difference between himself and Jude Bellingham, I tell you, maybe pace, maybe the trickery, but not sure. I have to say that about ball recovery and ball carriage. And even the finishing, both players look quite efficient. It's just about the experience and the top level football that Jude Bellingham has seen much more than Nico O'Reilly. Aside that, I think he's a better bet in that attacking midfield position than Morgan Rogers.
0: And while we try to bring down the tempo a bit as the guys get the hydration break, we got a few messages here on the WhatsApp portal. So, good evening, Sport Crew. If England continues like this, they may find it difficult to win this game. Skillful Perot from a chair. And this message says, good evening, Sport Gang. I really appreciate you guys coming out this night to bring the commentary. I already gave up before until you guys came on. Thank you. And this one says, Norway, another blockbuster match on paper, hoping for an entertaining match. I tip England to win this one. Chinda from Port Harcourt still says, Norway has been the dark horses of these tournaments, but this England team would be too much for them. And a message from Anya Kanapan says, Hala Madrid, Val, the match between England and Norway will be a top match as both sides has what it takes to come out victorious. But I see an English team winning with a slim margin. As for Argentina versus Switzerland, it will be a smooth sail for Argentina as I don't see Switzerland stomping them. Kudos to you guys for the great job you're doing in giving us in-depth analysis of the World Cup proceedings. This one says, I am rooting for England to win tonight because the parade Nigerians up the Three Lions, Prince Willamadi from Ishoko. Meanwhile, this message says, England needs to come back. Best man Daka from Okrika. And I don't know the meaning of the comeback you're talking about, because they aren't down at the moment. 22 minutes gone, or 26 minutes gone right now. It's Norway 0, England 0.
1: Speaking about the fact, one of the listeners on WhatsApp sending a message and saying that England is purging Nigerians. Maybe you haven't heard of the man Antonio Eremosele Nosa. As a matter of fact, Essa, yes, I don't know whether it's south or west, but I mean, I may have forgotten now, that's the part of Edo where he comes from, or is it Delta? So, I mean, we've got our Nigerian brothers in there too, so it splits.
0: And this message says, England will win by 2-1, Emapan from Igritali. Meanwhile, you can also be like other listeners by simply sending us a WhatsApp message to the line 0809-030-6416. 0809-030-6416. And play has restarted with England winning a free kick in a very promising position. Harry Kane has got quality. Maybe it's time for Declan Rice to roll back the years of two seasons ago when he unleashed two of the very best free kicks that may never be seen in world football again against Real Madrid in the quarterfinal of the UEFA Champions League at the Emirates Stadium.
1: I think that's something you're going to see from me. So it's not a case of something you're not going to see from anyone. Just set that ball on the pitch tomorrow and I'm going to confess from such range. But that's just me kidding anyway. I think this position is something that would favour a left-footer much more. And I'm not surprised that Declan Rice isn't standing over this one. Harry Kane is there, so it looks like something he feels he can convert. But I really think it's within a left-footer goal-scoring range. However, Harry Kane may have something to show us here.
0: Harry Kane on 6 goals and also in the running for the top goal scorer award. We also have Nani Maduke standing over this one. Harry Kane blasts over the bar. He's got the quality to hit it from that distance, and you don't dare doubt his quality. And this time around, he went with the laces, but just too high enough in that occasion.
1: You really can't doubt his quality from that range, but when you've got a wall in front of him, then there can be doubt, because man is good in terms of converting, scoring, but I mean, a set-piece duty isn't something that Harry Kane is quite renowned for, and that's the reason why I feel maybe a Declan Rice or even Nnamdi Maduka should have been allowed to take it. But, you know, sometimes these things happen, and that's the reason why, you know, maybe Thomas Tuchel let the man take it, or even his teammates let him take it. He's the captain. He calls the shots on the pitch. So he decided to take it, opted to go with power towards that goalkeeper's top right corner, because he took the ball away from where, you know, or he directed the ball away from where you had the wall, meaning that he wasn't going for the spectacular at the top left, was really going for where it was open at the top right and wanted to hit it with so much power that Orian Nolan wouldn't recover to try to save. But in the end, I was an attempt off target and only made up something that came so close for England.
0: And once again, we have the Norwegians trying to regroup with a bit of possession football. Ryson. Christopher Ayer, he's been quite good in this World Cup, in spite of the fact that he plays for the little fancy Brentford in England. He's not really one of the outstanding defenders in the Premier League, but trust me, he's been quite outstanding in the FIFA World Cup so far.
1: Yeah, what was the preference for Norway? When you look at the experience of the man, Christopher Ayer, he's got 58 games, and when you look at all defenders that came into the tournament with, he's got the most caps. That's 56, actually. This is his 57th game. The closest to him is Leo Ostergaard, who's got 42 in appearances. So it was beyond the quality of the side. It was all about the experience the man has garnered.
0: And once again, Norway tried to trick their way into England's vital area, but intercepted. Nog. Odegaard now on the ball. Fine ball, looking for Stoderup. That should be in that instance. And the Vikings are roaring in the stands. The Vikings are believing it's time to raid these three Lions of England. And if you are a fan of the movie The Vikings, or Vikings, you know about the Vikings and the Saxons. That is Norway and England in today's encounter. So the Saxons were the English guys, while the Vikings were the Scandinavians, or you call them Norwegians in that instance.
1: I'm really not the movie guy. I think I'm the foodie. So, I mean, if there's any food, the Vikings and the English side find a bit more tantalizing. I think I'm up for it. But when it comes to the movies, I think I have to apologize.
0: And Anthony Gordon has been fouled in that instance. He's been quiet so far in today's encounter. Ryson has done a good job. The Borussia Dortmund man, not impressed with the call. But let's take a look at it. I think it was won legally, but I think a strong challenge in trying to notch the guy out of the way. Again, I'm not a fan of players always thinking that every time a decision goes against them, there's a rigging or robbery somewhere. I think it's now becoming a thing about football, which makes it very sad.
1: Maybe.
0: You know, if we are to micromanage and microscopically check every decision making with different referees in different games, we'll have different outcomes as well. It's subjective.
1: I really think it's not about the rigging. I think it's about maybe just looking for a gesture that would a bit more infuriating to the referee, or give that sort of impression of the rigging. And that's what he was just doing there. But it's too early to think that this game is rigged just on the 31st minute. The game is being played the way these two teams are shaped up to play. And it's that controversy isn't something that would hold some grounds if that is what Ole and Ryerson was trying to communicate.
0: Declan Rice for England. His second set piece, and he's not been able to beat the first man on the wall.
1: Terrible indeed.
0: Recall, he missed training for the last 3 days for England. He currently has a problem with his back, if I'm not mistaken, either his back, and just not able to get the ball to a certain height. His deliveries have always been superb, but his first two set pieces taken here tonight has been far from good enough. Yes. Matt Gay. Back to Jordan Pickford. He's really had a touch of the football and almost giving away the ball there in that instance. Ezri Konsa goes long. There's Jude Bellingham. Bellingham holds up play. Finds Konsa once again. Konsa to John Stones. There are three players around him. Erling Haaland with a chance to finish. But that was Jordan Pickford coming out swiftly to help and save the blushes of his teammates.
1: It might be a save, but I mean, that is a crucial, not just an interception, but an intervention by the goalkeeper, Jordan Pickford. John Stones at the back, moving at walking pace and forgetting the fact that he was under pressure, and he was just dispossessed of the ball. The unfortunate thing there for Erling Haaland was the fact that maybe he didn't expect that the ball was going to come off John Stones, but if you're talking about football players at club level, you know John Stones is error-prone, and that should have been what Erling Haaland had expected. So when John Stones was dispossessed, ball was rolling behind Erling Haaland, and he had a bit of a force that made Jordan Pickford's intervention much more closer than Erling Haaland trying to get the ball. Otherwise, Haaland missed from that range. That is quite impossible. He may shock the world, but not me, because I know sometimes we are humans. But 9 out of 10 times, make that 9.9 out of 10 times, Erling Haaland will convert from that range. So we look at that once again and we say that is indeed a crucial intervention by Jordan Pickford.
0: Patrick Berg. The Norwegians are beginning to think. Odegaard. Ryson. Back to Martin Odegaard, the Arsenal captain. 3 assists to his name so far in this World Cup. And if the words of Ancelotti is anything to go by, he said Brazil couldn't press the Norwegians because of the quality possessed by the Arsenal midfielder. and his ball retention ability. Odegaard once again on the ball. Three white shirts around him. Odegaard picks a pass outside right to Ryerson. Ryerson has space and time to put in a cross. Delivers the ball into the box. Haaland! Oh, and that is the first shot on target in this game. Haaland was rising highest, and sure, he got onto the end of that one, but just not enough to beat Jordan Pickford.
1: Yeah, wasn't enough to beat Jordan Pickford. A cross in, Erling Haaland with the header. That's his job. He did it, but then the goalkeeper saved.
0: And that's the first goal of the night! The first goal of the night for the Norwegians. Andres Schjerderup with a wonderful strike, but Harry Kane still on the turf protesting for a free kick. But the goal has been given and Norway at one goal up against England.
1: That is just unbelievable, because I mean, how about that for an opener in the quarterfinal of the World Cup against England? I bet the whole stadium aren't actually, you know, ecstatic, especially the Norwegian end, because that stunned every single one on the stands. We look at the replay here. Harry Kane was brought down just close to the center circle, but Norway proceeded nevertheless, because Clement Toppan gave permission to that. It was a pass towards Schjerderup on the left-hand side, and what looked like a cross turned into a shot. Jordan Pickford never expected it. Hit the woodwork into the back of the net with the left boots of Schjerderup from close range. That is a stunner. Whatever it is, Ståle Solbakken is delighted. The Norwegian fans can't roll better, because it's Norway against the run of play who have taken the lead against England.
0: Again, there is Harry Kane protesting for a foul, but I think the player got a nick of the ball and it may still stand. VAR will be interested in this one to see if actually there was a foul in that instance. And Clement Toppan is being spoken to us to speak right now, because play hasn't restarted. But that was clumsy from Harry Kane, like we saw with John Stones in walking pace in midfield. You have to be alive to the game. And the goal stands.
1: I really think Harry Kane sitting down there under that pressure and the English players waiting for a foul is like going into a venue where you think your phone will be stolen and then going without, you know, zipping up your pockets. We've looked at the World Cup and we've looked at numerous tackles, you know, of this manner where, you know, it's on a normal day prior to the World Cup, we'll call that a foul. But we've seen lots of those calls not, you know, being given for a foul. So how do you lose the ball? Maybe because you're England and there's the feeling of complacency against your opponent. You lose the ball in midfield. You're making the appeal to the referee. Every single player is feeling so casual, you know, to chase the ball. Maybe you're thinking the referee's going to give a free kick. Man hasn't sounded the whistle. Move your body and try to get the ball. But they all moved, watching the man. And I bet the person who marked him, that's Schjerderup, which is the right winger, the right fullback, you know, for the English side, which is Ezri Konsa. Maybe just because, well, he's the person closest to me, so I have to mark. But right for the shot, looked like across the first instance, but off the woodwork into the back of the net. So there is no case here. England shot themselves in the foot and Norway took advantage.
0: And that second time in quick succession where England were sleeping or caught napping in the instance, and this time around Andreas Schjerderup was smart enough to punish them in that instance. And guess what? England has been eliminated from 5 of their last 6 World Cup knockout round matches against European opposition. Their latest defeat saw them lose 2-1 to France at the quarterfinals in the 2022 edition of the FIFA World Cup. And Anthony Gordon is having a nightmarish time down the left-hand side. And maybe it's time to look on the bench and say, Rashford, are you up for it tonight?
1: I think sometimes those calls come too early. You may let the man continue because he's got 7 minutes of regulation time in the first half to ensure that he makes it better against Ryerson. But, I mean, look at Ryerson now. So he doesn't have to wave his hands in the air because there is a call that is in his favour. So you really can't go with the gestures and the, you know, the expressions of these players, because it's only about, you know, what is beneficial to them. Just do your best and ensure you make it count.
0: And once again, that's a shot by Alexander Salaf just over the crossbar. And all the intent of the England players is not to allow Haaland play while other players are getting a few there. And that was a ball almost catching Jordan Pickford once again, a man who is in for his 18th start in the World Cup, the most by any player on the pitch right now, entering the record books of Ben Shelton, or on the same number of games that Ben Shelton had back then in the 1960s. And once again, a shot from Odegaard Jordan Pickford this time around alive to that particular moment.
1: That's a wasted effort from my own perspective, from Martin Odegaard. In no way are you going to beat a goalkeeper with that effort, whether it's at the near post or at the far post. There is so much distance to cover, so you've got to make it a bit more powerful. But he just took that casually and was at the near post, easily saved by Jordan Pickford. We saw the chance by Alexander Soloff, had the prospect of being the second for Norway. And here I am asking myself, what if he had Soloff and Haaland as strikers? Is there really something so backing a scene that I am not saying? Because you have these two tall, huge guys who are quite strong in the air and on the ground in front of Ezri Konsa, Mark Guehi, and Aaron John Stones. Man, you're going to make a meal out of what you're going to do defensively. But then you have Soloff from the right-hand side striking, and that effort was off target.
0: And we have a message here that has also, you know, necessitated, while I said I don't like the gestures when I see from players, because it fits the narrative on social media these days where the game is being analyzed microscopically. And it says, Nigerian, if we look at the build-up of these goals scored by Norway, how is it different from the one scored by Egypt against Argentina, which was disallowed? Look at the two build-up. Was that not a suspected foul against Kane? The whites should tell us what they have against the blacks. John from Port Harcourt. I mean, we saw the ball touched by the player, got the ball. In the Egypt-Argentina case, you had a left-footed Lisandro Martinez, ball on his left-hand side. The foot that was stepped upon was the right-hand side. The man had no business with the ball on the left-hand side. So how are the two instances the same?
1: Yeah, the controversies would always be there.
0: Remember, controversial is going to be open-minded to it. This is far from what it is. We saw that there was no foul on Harry Kane. The ball was nipped behind him.
1: Yeah, you may have to look at it so closely, but then those differences will always be there, and that's the reason why you have divided opinion on social media. I think I also had someone some days ago send a message on WhatsApp, and it was all about some of the calls that we've seen in the World Cup. Until now, we never really anticipated that tackles would be so harsh, you know, for them to be warranted or called a foul. We see it in the World Cup these days, and we're looking at where the continuity would be in club football, which resumes in late August, especially for the English Premier League. So these things are some of the things that can be changed. They come up, the rules, the modifications, and we're just left to adapt with it.
0: And this message says the Vikings will run to the semi-final. Joseph from Omademe with that message. Meanwhile, England will try to get themselves back in this game. This will be the second game in this tournament where they'll have to fight from a goal down. The fought against DR Congo, finding late goals from Harry Kane in the 78th and 83rd minute to win it. And then they now have to fight again in this particular tie. Anthony Gordon. Not many white shirts in that box for England. Elliot Anderson. John Stones. McGay. Anderson again on the ball. England just passing the ball from side to side as the Norwegians form a sea of red. McGay. Cuts inside, brilliance and confident play from him, and Declan Rice just putting a toe to it to save the day. Noni Madueke is yet to beat a man in this game, and Jude Bellingham to the rescue. Bellingham once again, ball looking for Harry Kane, but well read, and the Norwegians are on a counter attack. His play on Odegaard finds Soloff, is two to beat. Two in this instance. Soloff with a chance to shoot. Soloff still drifting across. Soloff blocked. And it was Erling Haaland standing on the far side, begging for a true ball across to him.
1: That is a complete waste of an attempt by Alexander Soloff. And once again, it begs the question of having a striker play as a winger. How many goals has Soloff got in this tournament? Man is looking for goals, at least to boost his confidence, because

0: them checking Haaland. And, you know, Haaland was a very strong push on the Nottingham Forest midfielder that brought him down in the 18-yard box. So if it's according to the manner in which we saw it, I think my best guess is this goal will be cancelled.
1: And after review, the number 9 jersey of Norway pushes a defender, Elliot Anderson, and the decision is no goal, foul. So we're back to 1-1 in this particular. They said it initially ahead of the World Cup that pushing and shoving off the ball incident in corner kicks will be penalized for free kicks or maybe cancel goal. We saw that Germany versus Paraguay, a bit of nudge in the goalkeeper, the ball went across, Jonathan Tah headed it in, and this is even an obvious push. That's a heavy push. There's no two ways about it.
0: I'm guessing Helen was thinking he was going to collide with Nico O'Reilly there, but O'Reilly escaping to make sure he kept his eyes on Erling Haaland, and that is the reason why that goal didn't count. The push by Erling Haaland on the...
1: So I think we're retaking the corner kick, which I don't find interesting at this point in time.
0: Maybe for some incidents which so we are unaware of.
1: Is that not a foul? If it's a foul... So play should be brought back for a foul.
0: That's the reason why I think that there is a secondary reason we are unaware of that has necessitated the retake of the, you know, the corner kick there. Because if it was a foul, as the goal was reviewed for, then the goal has to be cancelled and just a free kick for England in their own 18-yard box was retaken. Let's see.
1: Odegaard will need to put in an inch perfect delivery once again. There you have the red shirt crowding out the white shirts. Odegaard fizzing across, headed across. And ball dangling around. This time around is a white shirt who makes it. Jude Bellingham throwing for Norway. Schroederup doing a good job in that instance to ensure that that ball hits Jude Bellingham the second time. And referee is coming across. Rising is down. And maybe for the first time in this game, we'll have the England back bench smile at the possibility of having a free ride down the left-hand side. Maybe time for Rashford to come in and do his thing.
0: That's the right-hand side for the Norway defence. Ullian Ryerson is really not the youngest of players these days, and now he's looked to suffer some injury concern, and he's down on the turf. Stole soul back in. He's looking on to bring in Fredrik Oschnes. Well, look at Oschnes, and I think maybe... experienced playing in Benfica too, and also as someone who plays in midfield but recently deployed in that rifle back position. So if Ullian Ryerson is unable to continue here, you have the experienced Fredrik Oschnes, you know, come on to replace the Borussia Dortmund man. And the guess was right, Oschnes is getting ready on the sidelines.
1: So Oschnes getting ready, a bit of hydration even before the break. He's going to need more of that because the heat is really on in this game. And this was just wow. I always enjoy it when you guys are both in the studio for commentaries. You guys are the best combo ever, just like Peter Dury and Jim Begling. Thank you so much, Franklin Wien from Lagos. God bless you guys as well. Thank you so much, Franklin. And this also says, if it was an Argentina match, that goal was cancelled, it will be called a robbery. As it says, England should finish it off in 90 minutes and to avoid the unexpected Tam Braid with that message. And just in case you want to be part of the show, you can look out for our WhatsApp portal, 0809-030-6415. It's been a better start for Norway since the return of the second half. Jude Bellingham just taking an extra touch of the ball. O'Reilly was cautious in that moment. O'Reilly still have a chance to touch that ball. England living dangerously. Harry Kane, lovely done. Anthony Gordon puts his body on the way. Matt Gaye takes it long. Jude Bellingham controls and couldn't find Harry Kane in that instance. And are gone, and it's Norway 1, England 1. And so far, the return of the second 45 minutes, I've seen Norway play on the front foot.
0: Yeah, exactly, because they know they're chasing the lead. Yeah, you don't want to sit back and try to, you know, be the one looking for an equaliser in the game. Score the goal and let England do the chasing. That's the reason why Norway have come out to attack here. They have the prospect of scoring goals with Erling Haaland up front. That's where the certain belief, you know, resonates from. So they get the opportunity to play. At least England have done so much of the playing in the first 45 minutes. And now they've allowed the Norwegians play a bit just to see what they can come up with. And as far as they keep that defense built like a bulwark, I think the Norwegians will struggle to break through, except there is the heroics of Erling Haaland.
1: And Haaland has been quite quiet in today's encounter, but take nothing away from the man.

0: He scored in each of his 14th consecutive outing for Norway. 27 goals in total during this period. He'll find the back of the net in all four of his appearances at the 2026 FIFA World Cup.
1: Assistant.
0: He has 7 goals at the moment.
1: Yeah, 7 goals at the moment. But I'm taking a look at his all-round goal tally for Norway. He's got 62 goals. 8 more than the number of appearances ever. Not so many players boost this particular stat. It may be Norway, it may be a side that not really ranked high in terms of the FIFA rankings, but not everyone is as prolific, as proficient, and even efficient in front of goal as Erling Haaland. You've made 54 appearances for your national team side, and you've got 62 goals. You are my any day striker if I own a football club.
0: Odegaard orchestrating things in the middle of the park. Finds Patrick Berg. Oh, Norway finding those spaces now. Anthony Gordon checks in. And that's the new man, Osnes. Odegaard once again from back to front. Odegaard, the Arsenal man with those tickling feet of his.
1: There should be competitive a team here, not someone a bit more, you know, a forward playing.
0: Odegaard back to, and that should be Christopher Aya, if I'm not mistaken. Odegaard again on the ball. Down that right hand side where he loves choking in. Odegaard looking for the perfect pass and loops it into the area. Ball across. Flag goes up. Goal kick. England survives.
1: You know how irritating it is for me to see Alexander Soloth stretch that way? Because Martin Odegaard is making a pass towards the right-hand side for someone to chase. Who? Soloth against O'Reilly. Any day, any time, O'Reilly will get the better of Soloth. And that's the reason why the pressure wasn't much. Let Soloth go with the ball. And Soloth doesn't... He's got long legs, really. But those long legs, really not for service. They are for conversion. And that's the reason why he struggled. So Norway are making a costly sacrifice. It's something that has sailed them through once again from the group phase to the round of 32 and on to 16. But I tell you for a fact, even in this quarters, that is a sacrifice in cognizance of the opponents tonight.
0: And where will still Solbakken care when he's got Erling Haaland? He scored already in 4 games he's featured so far in this World Cup. The last player to score in his first 5 matches was James Rodriguez for Colombia at the 2014 FIFA World Cup. And you have to stretch back to 1970, where we had the last European player to do so in 5 first 5 World Cup matches. And that was Gerd Müller of the German side. So Haaland, like we said, has an impeccable record, 62 goals in 54 appearances. And 18 shots played so far in this tournament. Make that 19 with that headed goal. And he scored 7 times. Just one shy of Lionel Messi and Kylian Mbappe. Now we have a few known faces. Sex Fabregas there. Arsene Wenger seated right to him. Ronaldo de Lima. Kaká as well. Del Piero. Cafu. Those are the names I could recall.
1: Yeah.
0: And the faces I could still recognize in that state box.
1: I was almost thinking I was too young to know, so I was waiting for someone you were going to call and I wouldn't know, but I knew all you called. Sex Fabregas, the farthest left, Wenger at the center, and then there was, you know, Kaká in front of Wenger. There was Cafu to his right. There was Ronaldo de Lima at the nearest right, with Pietro Mosimane at the center. Now I think I've lost the facial recognition of Del Piero because I no longer see the hair.
0: Del Piero, not Pelo. By the way, I think you're looking for Pelo with the hair.
1: No, Del Piero, he's usually got some hair, doesn't he?
0: Not really.
1: Okay, now he's
0: Pelo
1: right there
0: with the hair. 65 minutes gone. Harry Kane, oh, that's Anthony Gordon, down the left-hand side. Gordon picks Osnes out, cross into the area. Harry Kane waiting. Harry Kane can slam. But David Müller-Wolfer comes in at the nick of time to save the day. But Haaland is in a foot race. And neatly done by that man, Jordan Pickford. In that instance, coming out to clear the ball out of arm's way. 66 minutes gone. Norway 1, England 1. England yet to reassert their dominance in the second half. Ezri Konsa. He's had a quiet time, and based on the fact that he's not an out-and-out right back, he's not made this marauding run down the right flank to provide a support for his wingers.
1: Well, there you have it. What I felt was the strategy for England here, a 3-1-4-2 formation, or a 3-1-4-1 formation. Konsa pairs with Guehi and Stones as the three centre-backs. Dico O'Reilly drifts forward, joins Elliot Anderson. And then you have the likes of Bukayo Saka, Ibrahim Chiesa, Jude Bellingham and Anthony Gordon behind Erling Haaland. We're getting ready to see the introduction of some players. That will be for Norway.
0: And we have Oscar Bob alongside Antuna Nusa. So Soloth is about to be taken off. Oscar Bob about to be introduced. Soloth, Atletico Madrid man. Oscar Bob, a former City Academy player who now plays his football for Fulham in the Premier League. And the goal scorer, Andres Schlotterup. It was a cross-come shot that landed into the back of the net. Fuchita, as you want to call it, but the man will claim it all day long. And he's also been taken off for Antonio Eromusele Nosa.
1: Exactly.
0: A Nigerian in diaspora.
1: And
0: one of the good works of our fathers representing us in diaspora.
1: I tell you the truth, there is something I love about Africans. Your name is going to reveal your identity. You can hear someone who bears Antoine Chikparato Chukonwa Griezmann. And you just know that he is Nigerian. So Eromusele, I tell you the truth, it's easy for me to know that is Edo. And I had a conversation with some Edo friend, and he was giving me the precise local government area of the man, Essen. It's just difficult for me to remember whether it was Essen, West or South he was speaking about. But Antonio Nusa is in. He is the replacement for Andres Schelderup. Of course, Nusa plays on that left-hand side. Previously, he played on the right, you know, prior to the start of the World Cup. But then he's been on the left today. And Alexander Soloff is removed. And there you have Oscar Bob, who is just about 28 minutes away, maybe difference in time zone. But right here in Nigeria, Oscar Bob is 28 minutes away from his next birthday. So he will be expecting that he would get something important for the Norwegian side. At this point in time, he's 22 years of age. And by tomorrow, which is a few minutes away, he will be 23. Anything for a birthday boy, if it's something that's positive for his nation.
0: And this Mr. Sage, good evening, best commentators. Your voices are similar. Are you guys twins? Definitely not. Will you guys give us commentary on the Argentina game by 2 a.m.?
2: What?
0: My name is King from Woji. Well, King, our logistics are already stretched, right? So, but we're here to ensure that we bring you this game. We had to choose between this and that. And so we went with this. He says, good evening, guys. England should be mindful of their defense. I want England to win. Chinyere. With that message, thank you so much, Chinyere, for staying tuned to our broadcast tonight. Meanwhile, we have the hydration break in front of us, and so far so good. This second 45 minutes of play has been all Norway and nothing much of those new changes that have been brought on. Ebere Chase hasn't gotten on the ball. Bukayo Saka, maybe I saw him get on the ball once, but so far he's not really impacted since they came on.
1: It's not really been impactful. Those substitutions that we've been by Thomas Tuchel, withdrawing Declan Rice for Ibrahim Chiesa and also taking out Noni Madueke for Bukayo Saka. But I think it's a situation where the former was forced to withdrawal of Declan Rice. Maybe there's some injury concern that he must have noted, you know, walking back into the tunnel after the first half there. It's interesting seeing the game this way. There is only something that's a bit worrying in the context of how we view it. Only one game. Of course, the Hard Rock Stadium is set to host how many games in the World Cup? This 7 games, 4 group phase games, a round of 32 match, this quarterfinal match, and a third place match. And I tell you for a fact, of 6 games, or rather, of 5 games we've seen, only one had a victor in regulation time. So, overall, if we go by the stats, we may be up for extra time and penalties. First game was a 1-1 draw between Saudi Arabia and Uruguay. Second game, Uruguay's 2-1 draw against Cabo Verde. And there you have it, the only victory, Scotland 0, Brazil 3. In the fourth group phase game, it was Colombia goalless against Portugal. Onto the round of 32, Argentina against Cape Verde, and that went into extra time. Now it's Norway against England. Let's see if this goes the way of Scotland and Brazil, or we follow what has been the record right there at the Hard Rock Stadium.
0: Well, I think Thomas Tuchel is overthinking it, and he has now taken out a left winger for a right back. So Rhys James have been introduced, and taken out is Anthony Gordon, surprisingly. So I wonder what exactly will be going on in this back line at the moment. So Rhys James getting to, oh, that's ball given away. Rhys James's first touch, if I'm not mistaken, that should be him. Sloppy on that ball and almost giving away the ball in that instance, but thankfully for the recovering Nick O'Reilly in that moment, the danger was taken out.
1: Yeah, England just living dangerously a few minutes ago. Looking at the fact that he's taken out Gordon and brought in Rhys James.
0: So Eberechie goes to the left, because recall I did say there was a time where we saw a gap in that midfield.
1: What I'm thinking is
0: he didn't have the legs to run, to cover up. Declan Rice would have mopped up those space, covered the grounds and provided a recovering player. But Eberechie was struggling for his life.
1: What I'm thinking is the fact that James pairs Anderson in that midfield area. Yeah, that's what I'm thinking. You know, so it's James and Anderson, then Eze, Bellingham and Saka from left to right, with Erling Haaland up front. The back four remains O'Reilly, John Stones, Mark Guehi and Ezri Konsa. So it's something we've seen often, just the fact that the man is injury prone. Talking about Rhys James, otherwise we would have seen that more often. Is someone who has been slowly moved into that central midfield position. That is something we've seen from the likes of Sergio Ramos at Real Madrid under Carlo Ancelotti. We've seen that from Joshua Kimmich these days, where he plays in that defensive midfield position but was a right fullback. Even Philip Lahm, I think, should be under Pep Guardiola or under Carlo Ancelotti. Something we see in football, but for the injury prone nature of the man, I think he's someone who even fits in that defensive midfield position.
0: And it is England the ball once again. Bukayo Saka down the left hand side. Saka finds Rhys James in a very comfortable position. Rhys James with a dink of a cross into the area, but headed out by the Norwegian defense. Haaland fouls his man, who stays down. Referee says play on in that moment. And here comes the counter-attack by the Norwegians. Player still staying down on the other side. Oscar Bob shoots his way into the box. Oscar Bob trying to dribble across. And ball still dangling around. And it is Jordan Pickford who picks that one up. And Haaland went down with Matt Gay in that instance. The man is not happy with the way he was bundled to the ground, and still protesting vehemently. And there you have it, a torn socks as an evidence of the crime committed by Erling Haaland.
1: Yeah, I'll have to see the replay of that if I have to take a decision, because it looked like Gay, he was, you know, just behind Erling Haaland and was trying to prevent any form of contact for the Manchester City men in a way, but then Gay, he was trying to prevent Erling Haaland from having the connection in trying to build up on that counter. But look at Oscar Bob on the right hand side. England have indeed survived the scare, because whether or not that looked like it was something that was going for, you know, Erling Haaland being a foul, this would have been dangerous indeed for England.
0: Harry Kane fizzing. Oh, that was Haaland fizzing across and headed out. Nosa, lovely ball there. Nosa tricked his way into the area, but Ezri Konsa. So, a man sent a message says, no, Stone is playing in midfield, I guess. No, Stone is playing in central.
1: That's
0: defense.
1: That's very risky.
0: Risky to play Stone in midfield. This is not City. And John Terry and Ashley Cole now are in a very anxious mood. You can see them biting their fingers.
1: Ashley Cole.
0: What did I say?
1: You got it right.
0: I got it right.
1: Especially Cole.
0: Yeah, okay, especially Cole. All right, and corner kick for Norway. Haaland, policed by Elliot Anderson. I'm not sure he's the tallest to track down a man on 1.91 meters. Patrick Berg of Bodo Glimt to switch. And then you have Clement Torpine speaking to the guys about pushing and shoving once again.
1: It's interesting to see the impact of Oscar Bob and Antonio Nusa at the point of the introduction. They've really given the England defence something to think of. This corner kick right now was won by Antonio Nusa. Ball coming off his mark out there. And Oscar Bob has been quite a threat. Just maybe a one touch too many for the man in the last instance he had the ball.
0: Pushing and shoving. Jordan Pickford clears. Osnes. And it does on the bar. Follow up. Sports to dialing around, and finally the ball is out for a goal kick. Christopher Aya thought he has scored a second. Or is it that man again, Torbjørn Heggen? But the English team is really rattled with these set pieces coming in here. They should be the best in this business at this point in time. But look at them struggling over the set pieces of the Norwegians.
1: Well, firstly, it was a cross swung and punched away by Jordan Pickford. Only as far as Fredrik Hosnes, who struck the ball, was headed backwards by Torbjørn Heggen. A ball off the crossbar. And while you had Christopher Ayer just in front of the ball trying to head it back, he had so much pressure from the English backline that they were able to ensure that his header was one that was, you know, blocked and wasn't even so powerful to have the beating of you know, Jordan Pickford was looking to recover himself from, you know, the turf. So much pressure on the English backline. And I tell you for a fact, Norway have got momentum in their favour. The only thing that looks like a killer at this point in time would be a goal here from England. But that is something Norway are actually not condoning. They've got the firepower on. They've got the reinforced legs on the pitch. So England have got to tread cautiously even while they attack.
0: Bukayo Saka. Back to Rhys James. Rhys James once again tried to feast in the cross, but not good enough. Eberechi is on the ball now for England. Holds up Osnes. Eberechi finds Rhys James. James has time. Elliot Anderson. Bukayo Saka down the right. Saka cuts inside. Saka tried to deliver a cross, but well blocked in that instance. And Matt Gay once again tussling with Erling Braut Haaland, this time around winning the battle without getting fouled. Yes. Stuff holding the big man down.
1: It's the same at the club level, but the level of competition, you see, you've got to ask yourself what happened between Rodri of Spain and Bernardo Silva in that quarterfinal game, where both players were against each other. Around a round of 16 game it was.
0: Eze shakes off Oscar Bob. Eze can hit it from there, decides against it. John Stones, Bukayo Saka, three for company. Saka, there is Rhys James again. John Stones, James, Saka again on the far side. Saka can walk his magic into the area. Saka does. Saka pushing across. A lovely ball! Oh, and that was almost bouncing onto the turf and into the back of the net. But luckily enough, no one got a touch to it, and the ball just bounced inches away from target. That would have been the winner.
1: Obviously, had the prospect of just one connection away from a goal. Bukayo Saka getting into his most dangerous area. This time not at a point of execution, but at a point of delivery. Just outside the 18-yard box, called the ball beyond every single person. And there you had Elliot Anderson running far behind every single player. Just a touch. That would have been in the back of the net. But he's got little deflection there, to think, because the ball has rolled away for a goal kick. So it ends up being an attempt off target by Bukayo Saka.
0: And once again, Norway comes attacking dangerously. Martin Odegaard, he brings the control for this team. And look at him, how many touches he's got in this game? A whole lot more. Norway comes in. There is Nusa on the far side. There is David Wolfa on the other side. Wolfa on the ball. That is Patrick Berg, or the guy it is in this time around. What a tournament he's having. I haven't had a disappointing season with Arsenal. Just two goals in all competition for the captain of the side. And many injury layoffs throughout the season. Oscar Bob, Odegaard. Oscar Bob once again. Bob finds Berg. Odegaard, Bob again. Norway toying with this England side. Flag stays down, Bob again. Osnes. Christopher Ayer. Torbjørn Hegem. Antonio Nusa. Norway shifting the ball from side to side. Nusa down the left-hand side. Nusa calls in. There is space for a header. And Nico O'Reilly recovers and heads that ball out for a throw-in.
1: Two players were introduced for England at the start of the second half. Two have been introduced for the Norwegian side in the last few minutes. When you compare, you find out that the threat is coming more from Norway. Nusa and Bob are so effective. This is what should have been. Maybe especially by Soso back in to leave them for the rest of the game, where he feels that the English backline legs will be wearied out. But then so much Nusa and so much Bob have been doing since their introduction.
0: Bukayo Saka trips his man, but referee says play on. Nusa picks it up again. Don't forget, he scored a lovely call against the Ivory Coast, the opening goal of that game. And ball walked out to Oscar Bob, who faces his former teammate Nico O'Reilly. Bob tried to show his trickery. Bob again. Bob with a lovely ball headed out. Jude Bellingham assist. Eberechi Eze. Ball still dangling around. And England wishing for a flag there, but the flag stays down. Osnes. Christopher Ayer. Odegaard again. Odegaard once again relieves the pressure. Finds Sander Berge of Fulham. Anthony Nusa has Bukayo Saka for company. Nusa puts in a cross, but defended out for a corner kick. 81 minutes played. Norway won. England won. And let's go here. Will be a dagger to the hearts of the English fans.
1: Norway playing like England. England playing like Norway on paper. And that's what we've had in the second half. Imagine Norway stringing passes so much more than they did in the first few minutes of the game. That was talking about the first half. And they're looking so dangerous each time they've got the ball, even through the width. And cameras will always pick the man, Erling Haaland, when there is a delivery that sets, you know, to be, you know, brought onto that 18-yard box. Now it's a corner kick after Nusa's effort to send the ball in was cleared by Bukayo Saka. Off his body, the Arsenal man, the ball went. So it's now a corner for England, and they have to be cautious.
0: And there you have Odegaard distracting or trying to distract Jordan Pickford. Corner kick flung in. Headed out once again. Steel. Pressure. Odegaard. For Norway. Oscar Bob is there, but that pass trying to look for Antonio Nusa. Shielded by Harry Kane, and it trickles out for a goal kick. Meanwhile, this one says, good evening, Sport Gang. Sylvester XL from Port Harcourt. Solot should be the last option to play as a winger. I don't know if it's a tactics for the Norway coach. I'm surprised because you have an Oscar Bob and Antonio Nusa on the bench. This one says, when Rice went off, Bellingham went to a deeper role in the double pivot with Anderson, with Eze moved to the number 10. Now that James is on for Gordon, Eze moved to the left.